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2: They have allowed this. Now, severe thunderstorm warning that was in effect for Nottoway County and Worth County and Atchison and Hull counties to be expired, but they do have a flash flood warning that is in effect until 12:45 on Sunday morning for that same area. Nottoway County, West Central, Worth County, Northwest or Northeastern, Hull County and Southeastern Atchison County. These storms just aren't, or this rain, it isn't moving. I mean, it's just stationary right now. And the Weather Service says 1 to 3 inches of rain have already fallen. Another half inch to an inch and a half going to be possible in the Warren area. So flash flooding is ongoing or expected to begin shortly. Maryville, Burlington Junction, Hopkins, Ravenwood, Maitland, Skidmore, Graham, Claremont, Pickering, and Quitman all in the Warren area. And if these storms are going to be they've just parked themselves over Nottoway County right now. So Nottoway County will have a ton of rain that they're going to have to deal with. And then if this system stays together and the storms still have as much moisture in them and then they cross, then we're going to have a boatload of rain across the area tonight. But that's what we've got going right now. Flash flood warning in effect for Nottoway County and areas a little bit further to the southwest.
3: It's true. We do like to take the high road. We still got some friends in low places.
4: I got friends in low places.
3: Heck, we play country music for everybody. Your home in the country, KAAN, Bethany.

Not only a great singer-songwriter, but also an entrepreneur with his fellow Georgia buddy, old Luke Bryan. Those two together own Buck Commander. Of course, still making great music as well. Jason Aldean, his latest in Don't Tell On Me. It's Con Man flying through it, folks. Batten down the hatches and hang on to your butts. More great music picked out in a second. Stick tight. We've got Ella Langley lined up for you after this one from Billy Currington.

0: Yeah, she's doing great things for herself. That time teaming up with the talents of old Morgan Wallen and I Can't Love You Anymore, Tella Langley here on the Con Man Show. Stick tight, folks. Keeps getting better and better from here. Going to take another quick peek at this week in country music history next.
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2: National Weather Service in Pleasant Hill has issued a flash flood warning for Nottoway County and west central Worth County and a couple other counties to the west and to the southwest with the flash flooding caused by thunderstorms. And the flash flood warning is going to be in effect until 12:45 on Sunday. Weather forecast says that we will have a continued good chances of rain tonight at 80%, with a low down to 57 degrees, with mostly sunny weather for Sunday, with a high that'll be at 71, and north-northwest winds at 8 to 13, gusts to size 22. Sunday night, mostly cloudy initially, then gradual clearing, with a low down to 54 on Monday, then sunny, with a high of 78. Monday night, clear, with a low down to 57. Tuesday, sunny and 77. Chance of rain on Tuesday night to overnight, partly cloudy with a low 60 and a 70% chance of rain on Wednesday and sunny with a high temperature of 85. Wednesday night, 40% chance of rain, partly cloudy with a low down to 61.
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from time to time, we like to put a little church on the radio for you. Now, guitar and words that rhyme, hand on a hands of time. And you can bang.

Yeah, big hit from Low Cash and Wrong Hearts here on the Con Man Radio Show. Taking a quick peek at something interesting that went down this week in country music history. Back in the year 1996, Garth Brooks makes an unscheduled appearance at the Tennessee State Fairgrounds in Nashville for fanfare back before it was CMA Music Fest, where he sits and signs autographs, believe it or not, for a whopping 23 hours straight. Only Garth. For more country music news and history information, slide by any one of my social media sites at ConManFM.

0: He's not only had a lot of success with that tune on the radio, but on tour as well. When he performs that live, people go nuts. No wonder he named his latest tour after Brunette. Yeah, it's Tucker Whitmore, Con Man flying through it. More great music picked out in just a second, folks. Sit back, relax, and enjoy the ride. Luke Combs and Cole Swindell up next.
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7: National Weather Service in Pleasant Hill has issued a flash flood warning for Nottoway County and west central Worth County and a couple other counties to the west and to the southwest, with the flash flooding caused by thunderstorms. And the flash flood warning is going to be in effect until 12:45 on Sunday. Weather forecast says that we will have a continued good chances of rain tonight at 80%, with a low down to 57 degrees, with mostly sunny weather for Sunday, with a high that'll be at 71, and north-northwest winds at 8 to 13, gusts as high as 22. Sunday night, mostly cloudy initially, then gradual clearing, with a low down to 54 on Monday, then sunny, with a high of 78. Monday night, clear, with a low down to 57. Tuesday, sunny and 77. Chance of rain on Tuesday night to overnight, partly cloudy with a low 60, and a 70% chance of rain on Wednesday and sunny with a high temperature of 85. Wednesday night, 40% chance of rain, partly cloudy with a low down to 61.

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0: Boy, he can tell a story, can he? Big hit there from Luke Combs and Be By You. Conman flying through it, folks. Nate Smith and Hardy straight ahead.
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9: National Weather Service in Pleasant Hill has issued a flash flood warning for Nottoway County and west central Worth County and a couple other counties to the west and to the southwest, with the flash flooding caused by thunderstorms. And the flash flood warning is going to be in effect until 12:45 on Sunday. Weather forecast says that we will have a continued good chances of rain tonight at 80%, with a low down to 57 degrees, with mostly sunny weather for Sunday, with a high that'll be at 71, and north-northwest winds at 8 to 13, gusts to size 22. Sunday night, mostly cloudy initially, then gradual clearing, with a low down to 54 on Monday, then sunny, with a high of 78. Monday night, clear, with a low down to 57. Tuesday, sunny and 77. Chance of rain on Tuesday night to overnight, partly cloudy with a low 60, and a 70% chance of rain on Wednesday and sunny with a high temperature of 85. Wednesday night, 40% chance of rain, partly cloudy with a low down to 61.
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1: NBC News Radio. I'm Rob Martier. President Trump says a new framework for a peace deal with Iran is set to be signed on Sunday. In a post on Truth Social today, he added immediately after its signed, the Strait of Hormuz is open to all. That differs from conflicting reports out of Tehran, which indicated no deal would be signed this weekend. Meanwhile, Fox News is reporting that Israeli Prime Minister Benjamin Netanyahu is expected to convene Israel's Security Cabinet Sunday evening after President Trump announced the agreement with Iran. According to the Times of Israel, citing Channel 12, senior Israeli officials said the reported terms of the Memorandum of Understanding endanger Israel's security interests. The man accused of killing a Minnesota state lawmaker and her husband will spend the rest of his life in prison. Vance Belter was sentenced immediately after pleading guilty to federal charges this week in the shooting deaths of Minnesota Representative Melissa Hortman and her husband Mark. Belter reached a deal with federal prosecutors that took the death penalty off the table. President Trump's name is no longer on the Kennedy Center. Lisa Carton reports.
2: An official at the center told a federal judge Saturday that all references to Trump inside, outside, and on its website have been removed in compliance with the court's order. Cruz began removing the lettering from the building 6 months after a board handpicked by the president approved adding his name to the iconic performing arts venue. The change comes after an appeals court denied the Kennedy Center's request for a pause Friday night. I'm Lisa Carton.
1: AI company Anthropic has disabled customer access to its AI model Mythos after the government ordered it to suspend all use by foreign nationals. That's according to a statement from Anthropic Friday evening. The move is the latest in a series of Trump administration actions targeting the company. Anthropic says the government cited national security issues in the directive. Rob Martier, NBC News Radio.
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It's one of those tunes that just kind of makes you want to stop a little bit, slow down for a second, and just enjoy the view. Huh? Big hit there from old George Burge, and it won't be long. Con Man taking good care of you here on a Saturday night, folks. Keeps getting better and better from here. We got some Zach Top lined up after this one, one of my favorites from old Jason Aldean.

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0: Certainly one of my sentimental favorites from him, old Zach Taub, headed down south to Sanity. Con Man, live and loud here on your Saturday night. Stick around, folks. Got a bunch of requests piling up already. Got some Riley Green already on it. Thomas Rhett on the way here in a second. Stick tight.
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12: Today's weather

0: being caused by thunderstorms, and the flash flood warning is going to be in effect until 12:45 on Sunday. Weather forecast says that we will have a continued good chances of rain tonight at 80%, with a low down to 57 degrees, with mostly sunny weather for Sunday, but the high that'll be at 71, and north-northwest winds at 8 to 13, gusts of size 22. Sunday night, mostly cloudy initially, then gradual clearing, with a low down to 54 on Monday, then sunny, with a high of 78. Monday night, clear, with a low down to 57. Tuesday, sunny and 77. Chance of rain on Tuesday night to overnight, partly cloudy with a low 60, and a 70% chance of rain on Wednesday and sunny with a high temperature of 85. Wednesday night, 40% chance of rain, partly cloudy with a low down to 61.
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KAAN. Bethany.

Well, that guy is piping hot these days. Just another monster big hit there for Riley Green. Gonna change my mind. Con man flying through it here on your Saturday night. Tell you what, folks, if you're interested in checking out the hottest country music video playlist in country music, hands down, you gotta slide by my YouTube channel and check out the Con Man FM Hot Country Hit List. Huh? See how I did that? All the latest music videos burning up the charts are right there at your fingertips. 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

0: Got a chance to see him perform live. Man, just blew my mind. Great entertainer, brings all the power and energy and excitement, even flipped over his piano. It's Morgan Wallen, Don't We, here on the Con Man Show. More great music straight ahead. John Morgan and Hudson Westbrook on the list next.
1: The U.S. Treasury quietly released its official financial report for 2025. It appears by its own numbers, the U.S. government seems insolvent. It's reported that the Treasury shows about $6 trillion in assets and over $47 trillion in liabilities. 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
8: There remains a flash flood warning that's in effect for Nottoway County and west central Worth County, northeastern Hull County, and southeastern Atchison County through 12:45 on Sunday morning. Weather forecast says that overnight tonight we will have some north winds at 8 to 11 miles per hour, and the overnight low is going to be down to 57 degrees with still chances of precipitation possible. Sunshine for Sunday, but the high that will be at 71, and north-northwest winds at 8 to 13 and gusts of size 22. Mostly cloudy Sunday night, but gradual clearing with low 54. Northwest winds at about 6, becoming calm in the evening on Monday, Sunday, with a high 76, and light winds will pick up at 5 to 9 through the morning. Monday night, clear, with a low 57 degrees. On Tuesday, sunny, with a high 77. 30% chance of showers overnight on Tuesday night, partly cloudy, with a low 60. And Wednesday, showers likely, maybe thunderstorms, and mostly sunny and breezy, with a high temperature 85.

0: Yeah, just sitting here reminiscing back in the day when I was just a kid myself. Big hit from John Morgan. Con Man, lighten it up, folks. Ella Langley on the way next.
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1: NBC News Radio. I'm Rob Martier. President Trump says a new framework for a peace deal with Iran is set to be signed on Sunday. In a post on Truth Social today, he added immediately after it is signed, the Strait of Hormuz is open to all. That differs from conflicting reports out of Tehran, which indicated no deal would be signed this weekend. Meanwhile, Fox News is reporting, citing Iran International, that hardline protesters in Tehran today suggested Iran's negotiators lack the backing of Supreme Leader Mojtaba Khomeini, pointing to his public silence on ongoing talks with the United States. One protest banner reading, "How come he has not said a single sentence about approving negotiations?" President Trump's name is no longer on the Kennedy Center. An official at the center told a federal judge today that all references to Trump inside, outside, and on its website have been removed in compliance with the court's orders. Crews began removing the lettering from the building earlier today, 6 months after a board handpicked by the president approved adding his name to the iconic performing arts venue. Spencer Pratt has broken his silence after failing to advance to the November runoff in the race for Los Angeles mayor. Lisa Carton fills us in.
2: The former reality TV star posted a video to social media Friday called Saving L.A. Phase 3. He declared war on Mayor Karen Bass and her challenger, Councilmember Nithya Raman.
3: "And now every problem that plagues Los Angeles because of these two corrupt communists is going to accelerate."
2: Pratt warned, "You have no idea how bad things are about to get for this city." I'm Lisa Carton.
1: A 3-year study of nearly 4,000 adults found that brain health can improve at any age. Participants ranging in age from 19 to 94 spent a few minutes a day on brain training activities, and researchers found gains across multiple aspects of brain health, including thinking, clarity, and emotional well-being. Rob Martier, NBC News Radio.
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You can certainly tell he wrote that one from the heart. Big hit there for Luke Combs and Sleepless in a hotel room. Con man lining them up and knocking them out of the park, folks. A whole another full hour of hot country music on the way in a second. Stick tight. We got Darius Rucker on the way. We've got a big hit from Luke Bryan already picked out for you. Coming up after this one, the party favorite. Perfect for a Saturday night. Jason Aldean. Mike.

When you want to know what's going on down on the farm, join Can every weekday for state and regional market reports to let you know the latest commodity prices.

0: Well, you can say that one again. She's country and she knows it. The latest big hit from Luke Bryan here on the Con Man Show. Looking great from here on out, folks. Tell you what, stick tight. We've got more great music picked out. Dustin Lynch, Scotty McCreery teaming up with Darius Rucker next.
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10: 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There remains a flash flood warning that's in effect for Nottoway County and west central Worth County, northeastern Hull County, and southeastern Atchison County through 12:45 on Sunday morning. Weather forecast says that overnight tonight we will have some north winds at 8 to 11 miles per hour, and the overnight low is going to be down to 57 degrees with still chances of precipitation possible. Sunshine for Sunday, but the high that'll be at 71, and north-northwest winds at 8 to 13 and gusts as high as 22. Mostly cloudy Sunday night, but gradual clearing with low 54. Northwest winds at about 6, becoming calm in the evening on Monday, Sunday with a high 76, and light winds will pick up at 5 to 9 through the morning. Monday night clear with a low 57 degrees. On Tuesday, sunny with a high 77. 30% chance of showers overnight on Tuesday night. Partly cloudy with a low 60. And Wednesday, showers likely and maybe thunderstorms. And mostly sunny and breezy with a high temperature 85.
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Yeah, there's a summertime favorite right there, Dustin Lynch. Easy to love here on the Con Man Radio Show as we take a quick peek at something interesting that went down this week in country music history. Back in the year 1949, Hank Williams makes his Grand Ole Opry debut performing Lovesick Blues and Mind Your Own Business. Now, legend claims that he received six encores in the audience that night was a very young Porter Wagner attending his

Very first Opry show. What an impression that made, huh? For more country music news and history information, slide by any one of my social media sites at ConManFM.

0: such a talented singer, songwriter. Love her. Megan Maroney singing about those beautiful things. Con Man taking good care of you folks. Not quite done yet. Bailey Zimmerman and Corey Kent on the way. Hang out.
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0: big hit from Bailey Zimmerman singing about that Chevy Silverado. Have you noticed that nobody sings about Ford trucks anymore? It's Con Man flying through it, folks. More great music picked out here in a second. Alexandra Kay and Chris Young standing by next.
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4: There remains a flash flood warning that's in effect for Nottoway County and west central Worth County, northeastern Hull County, and southeastern Atchison County through 12:45 on Sunday morning. Weather forecast says that overnight tonight we will have some north winds at 8 to 11 miles per hour, and the overnight low is going to be down to 57 degrees with still chances of precipitation possible. Sunshine for Sunday, but the high will be at 71, and north-northwest winds at 8 to 13 and gusts of size 22. Mostly cloudy Sunday night, but gradual clearing with low 54. Northwest winds at about 6, becoming calm in the evening. On Monday, Sunday with a high 76 and light winds will pick up at 5 to 9 through the morning. Monday night clear with a low 57 degrees. On Tuesday, sunny with a high 77. 30% chance of showers overnight on Tuesday night. Partly cloudy with a low 60. And Wednesday, showers likely, maybe thunderstorms. And mostly sunny and breezy with a high temperature 85.
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1: NBC News Radio. I'm Rob Martier. Final preparations are underway for Sunday's UFC 250 event at the White House after a federal judge rejected a last-minute attempt to keep it from happening. Friday's ruling determined that Virginia residents had no legal right to challenge the event. The plaintiffs unsuccessfully argued the privately run event could not legally be held on the White House grounds. The show is being held on President Trump's 80th birthday and is intended to celebrate America's 250th anniversary. President Trump says a new framework for a peace deal with Iran is set to be signed on Sunday. In a post on Truth Social today, he added, immediately after it is signed, the Strait of Hormuz is open to all. Trump said he hopes the process will work out quickly and smoothly. His statement follows an announcement from Pakistan's prime minister that an agreement would be finalized within 24 hours. That differs from conflicting reports out of Tehran, which indicated no deal would be signed this weekend. Steven Spielberg's Disclosure Day is off to a great start at the box office. Lisa Taylor reports.
2: Daniel Keller.
3: Who is this?
2: Do not go back to the house. They found you. I don't know who you are, but they're going to kill you.
4: The sci-fi film made $6.5 million from Thursday previews and is expected to make over $42 million over the three-day weekend. That would far surpass the previously anticipated $35 million opening weekend haul. I'm Lisa Taylor.
1: A federal judge is blocking the National Park Service from removing signs the Trump administration has ordered to be taken down. The ruling temporarily pauses an executive order mandating the removal of materials that cast the United States in a negative light. The agency had already taken down plaques about slavery, indigenous people, and climate change. The judge also ordered any altered exhibits to be restored within 3 weeks. Rob Martier, NBC News Radio.
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I'd go out on a limb and say that she's pretty well crossed over to superstar status these days, and that tune right there helped to put her where she needs to be. Ella Langley, Choosing Texas, here on the Con Man Show. A lot more where that came from, folks. I'm telling you what, on the way here in a second, a request for some Lainey Wilson, her brand new track called Phone Keys and Wallet. We'll play it for you after this one from Keith Urban and Somewhere in My Car.

0: Yeah, it's all I need, my phone, keys, wallet, and you. Big new hit from Lainey Wilson, con man, taking good care of you folks. Not too shabby here on a Saturday night. More great music picked out in a second, including some Post Malone and Jason Aldean. Standing by next.
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15: Decatur County Hospital sponsors your weather. Local care you can count on, whatever the forecast. There remains a flash flood warning that's in effect for Nottoway County and west central Worth County, northeastern Hull County, and southeastern Atchison County through 12:45 on Sunday morning. Weather forecast says that overnight tonight we will have some north winds at 8 to 11 miles per hour, and the overnight lows going to be down to 57 degrees with still chances of precipitation possible. Sunshine for Sunday, but the high that'll be at 71, and north-northwest winds at 8 to 13 and gusts of size 22. Mostly cloudy Sunday night, but gradual clearing with low 54. Northwest winds at about 6, becoming calm in the evening on Monday, Sunday with a high 76, and light winds will pick up at 5 to 9 through the morning. Monday night clear with a low 57 degrees. On Tuesday, sunny with a high 77. 30% chance of showers overnight on Tuesday night. Partly cloudy with a low 60. And Wednesday, showers likely and maybe thunderstorms. And mostly sunny and breezy with a high temperature 85.
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Regarding the case of country music versus any other music on the radio, we, the judge and jury, find that those other stations are guilty of not playing good music. Yeah. Case dismissed. Your home in the country, KAAN, Bethany.

Yeah, I do. I got a guy for that. Post Malone here on the Con Man Show. Tell you folks, if you're scrolling through the internet, slide by any one of my social media channels and check out a video series I created called The Story Behind the Song. This week, we dive a little deeper into the Morgan Wallen classic hit, Sand in My Boots. You got to check it out. Great backstory. 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

0: Great new tune. Everybody's asking for that one there. The latest from old Kane Brown and Woman. Stick tight, folks. Still George Burge on the way and some Chase Matthew next.
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0: It's George Burge teaming up with Luke Bryan for that one. And Ride, Ride, Ride. Con Man flying through it, folks. Still more great music straight ahead from Tucker Whitmore and Co-Wetzel next.
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8: There remains a flash flood warning that's in effect for Nottoway County and west central Worth County, northeastern Hull County, and southeastern Atchison County through 12:45 on Sunday morning. Weather forecast says that overnight tonight we will have some north winds at 8 to 11 miles per hour, and the overnight lows going to be down to 57 degrees with still chances of precipitation possible. Sunshine for Sunday, but the high that'll be at 71, and north-northwest winds at 8 to 13 and gusts as high as 22. Mostly cloudy Sunday night, but gradual clearing with low 54. Northwest winds at about 6, becoming calm in the evening on Monday, Sunday with a high 76, and light winds will pick up at 5 to 9 through the morning. Monday night clear with a low 57 degrees. On Tuesday, sunny with a high 77. 30% chance of showers overnight on Tuesday night. Partly cloudy with a low 60. And Wednesday, showers likely, maybe thunderstorms. And mostly sunny and breezy with a high temperature 85.
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0: ever wondered just how long a country mile actually is? 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
1: NBC News Radio, I'm Rob Martier. Fans in New York City will be partying for days. Knicks and Spurs in Game 5 of the NBA Final from San Antonio this evening. The Knicks are NBA champions following their 94-90 win over the Spurs. It's been over five decades since the Knicks last won a championship. President Trump says a new framework for a peace deal with Iran is set to be signed on Sunday. In a post on Truth Social today, he added immediately after it is signed, the Strait of Hormuz is open to all. That differs from conflicting reports out of Tehran, which indicated no deal would be signed this weekend. Final preparations are underway for Sunday's UFC 250 event at the White House after a federal judge rejected a last-minute attempt to keep it from happening. Friday's ruling determined that Virginia residents had no legal right to challenge the event. Spencer Pratt has broken his silence after failing to advance to the November runoff in the race for Los Angeles mayor. Pratt posted a video to social media called Saving L.A. Phase 3, and he didn't mince words, taking aim at Mayor Karen Bass and her challenger Nithya Raman.
2: Angelenos are now stuck with two morons responsible for all their problems, and they have to choose between dumb and dumber.
1: Raman had an indirect response to Pratt.
3: About getting my message of change, of a choice away from this very broken status quo.
1: In Pratt's three-minute video released Friday, the former reality TV star said since he failed to advance in the primary, he's now free to speak his mind and claims to have evidence that could cause either Bass or Raman to resign. The man accused of killing a Minnesota state lawmaker and her husband will spend the rest of his life in jail. Vance Belter was sentenced immediately after pleading guilty to federal charges. He reached a deal with federal prosecutors that took the death penalty off the table. Rob Martier, NBC News Radio.
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Yeah, cool kid out of Georgia right there, Megan Maroney, 6 months later here on the Con Man Show. Not too shabby here for a Saturday night, folks. Looking down the barrel of a fully loaded hour's worth of absolutely killer country music. Josh Ross already on the list. Lauren Elena on the way for you. After this one from Morgan Wallen, and he's Bullet.

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0: Yeah, all my exes would agree. Definitely great stuff there, Lauren Elena. It's Con Man taking good care of you folks. Big Saturday night, more great music straight ahead. Jordan Davis on the request list and some Josh Ross up next.
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13: There remains a flash flood warning that's in effect for Nottoway County and west central Worth County, northeastern Hull County, and southeastern Atchison County through 12:45 on Sunday morning. Weather forecast says that overnight tonight we will have some north winds at 8 to 11 miles per hour, and the overnight low is going to be down to 57 degrees with still chances of precipitation possible. Sunshine for Sunday, but the high that'll be at 71, and north-northwest winds at 8 to 13 and gusts as high as 22. Mostly cloudy Sunday night, but gradual clearing with a low 54. Northwest winds at about 6, becoming calm in the evening. On Monday, sunny with a high 76, and light winds will pick up at 5 to 9 through the morning. Monday night, clear with a low 57 degrees. On Tuesday, sunny with a high 77. 30% chance of showers overnight on Tuesday night, partly cloudy with a low 60. And Wednesday, showers likely, maybe thunderstorms, and mostly sunny and breezy with a high temperature 85.
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I'm digging that one there. Put a little pep in your step with old Jordan Davis and Bar None. It's Con Man all over it, folks. To tell you, find out more about where I'm going and what I'm doing, you got to check out any one of my social media sites, Facebook, Instagram, YouTube, and TikTok at Con Man FM. Lots of country music news and video updates, all kinds of good stuff. We'll see you there.

0: Corey Kent, Rocky Mountain Low, teaming up with Co Wetzel on that one. Big hit here on the Con Man Show. Not quite out of the woods yet, folks. Going to wrap it up with some Dan and Shay and Jason Aldean next.
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0: so.
1: Yeah, just need somebody to say so. Dan and Shay, as we sashay out the door. Coffee is gone, the brain is shot, and I got to get some sleep. I'm up and at it tomorrow morning early. We'll see you there. My name's Con Man. Peace out.
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2: There remains a flash flood warning that's in effect for Nottoway County and west central Worth County, northeastern Hull County, and southeastern Atchison County through 12:45 on Sunday morning. Weather forecast says that overnight tonight we will have some north winds at 8 to 11 miles per hour, and the overnight low is going to be down to 57 degrees with still chances of precipitation possible. Sunshine for Sunday, but the high that will be at 71, and north-northwest winds at 8 to 13 and gusts of size 22. Mostly cloudy Sunday night, but gradual clearing with low 54. Northwest winds at about 6, becoming calm in the evening on Monday, Sunday with a high 76, and light winds will pick up at 5 to 9 through the morning. Monday night clear with a low 57 degrees. On Tuesday, sunny with a high 77. 30% chance of showers overnight on Tuesday night. Partly cloudy with a low 60. And Wednesday, showers likely, maybe thunderstorms. And mostly sunny and breezy with a high temperature 85.
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2: NBC News Radio, I'm Jim Forbes. The New York Knicks are NBA champions. The Knicks won Game 5 of the NBA Finals over the San Antonio Spurs, 94-90 from the Lone Star State. This marks the third championship in franchise history for the Knicks and their first since 1973. New York went 16-3 across their postseason run, including a 13-game winning streak and Eastern Conference Finals sweep. President Trump says a new framework for a peace deal with Iran is set to be signed on Sunday. In a post on Truth Social Saturday, he added, quote, immediately after it is signed, the Strait of Hormuz is open to all. President Trump says he hopes the process will work out quickly and smoothly. His statement follows an announcement from Pakistan's prime minister that an agreement would be finalized within 24 hours. That differs from conflicting reports out of Tehran, which indicated no deal would be signed this weekend. The cost of hosting a summer barbecue has jumped. Rob Martier has the story.
3: We might not be hearing the sizzle of the grill as much as we're used to this summer. According to the newly released Wells Fargo Summer Barbecue Report, grilling for 10 people will set you back an average of $161. The price of beef has soared by 14% this year. Chicken and pork products rose 3%, while hot dogs are up 5%. The report says ready-made sides are up 3% because of higher manufacturing wages being passed on to consumers. I'm Rob Martier.
2: And President Trump's name is no longer on the Kennedy Center. An official at the center told a federal judge today that all the references to Trump inside, outside, and on its website have been removed in compliance with a court's order. Crews began removing the lettering from the building earlier today. I'm Jim Forbes.
4: Are you feeling country all over? Well, you better be. Otherwise, we're not doing our job.
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That's Luke Combs, Sleepless in a Hotel Room. I'm Rich Krieger. Coming up, Alan Jackson adds another performer to his final show. Right now, here's Tim McGraw.

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0: That's Hella Langley and Morgan Wallen. I can't love you anymore. Tim McGraw, right before that, I'm Rich Krieger. And Alan Jackson's final show is coming up the 27th of this month in Nashville. And the lineup is already pretty stacked, but he just added another heavy hitter, George Strait, the king, the Texas troubadour himself. Other Alan guests include Eric Church, Luke Combs, Riley Green, Lainey Wilson, and Carrie Underwood. Coming up, we'll hear from Jelly Roll, also John Party.
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9: Here's a look at your forecast. Slight chance of thunderstorms overnight. Otherwise, cloudy skies expected. Lows level off around 57. Sunshine mixed with clouds at times. Sunday, high temperatures reach up to 71. Sunday night, lows dip down to about 54. Clear skies and dry Monday. Clouds on the increase by Tuesday. Mid-70s Monday. Upper 70s by Tuesday. I'm staff meteorologist Derek Height. Right now, 61.

That's John Party, Boots Off, Jelly Roll. Right before that, I'm Rich Krieger. Coming up, No Drinking and Swimming. Also, Jason Aldean.

0: That's Jason Aldean. Don't tell on me. I'm Rich Krieger, and we know not to drink and drive. But it's also dangerous to drink and swim. Alcohol use is involved in up to 70% of deaths associated with water sports. Because the booze affects your balance, coordination, and judgment, basically all the skills you need to keep yourself afloat. Coming up, George Burge.
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2: Here's a look at your forecast. Slight chance of thunderstorms overnight. Otherwise, cloudy skies expected. Lows level off around 57. Sunshine mixed with clouds at times. Sunday, high temperatures reach up to 71. Sunday night, lows dip down to about 54. Clear skies and dry. Monday, clouds on the increase by Tuesday. Mid-70s Monday, upper 70s by Tuesday. I'm Staff Meteorologist Derek Height. Right now, 61.

Pretty the case of country music versus any other music on the radio. We, the judge and jury, find that those other stations are guilty of not playing good music. Yeah. 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
1: NBC News Radio, I'm Jim Forbes. The New York Knicks are NBA champions. The Knicks won Game 5 of the NBA Finals over the San Antonio Spurs, 94-90 from the Lone Star State. This marks the third championship in franchise history for the Knicks and their first since 1973. New York went 16-3 across their postseason run, including a 13-game winning streak and Eastern Conference Finals sweep. President Trump says the new framework for a peace deal with Iran is set to be signed on Sunday. In a post on Truth Social Saturday, he added, quote, immediately after it is signed, the Strait of Hormuz is open to all. President Trump says he hopes the process will work out quickly and smoothly. His statement follows an announcement from Pakistan's prime minister that an agreement would be finalized within 24 hours. That differs from conflicting reports out of Tehran, which indicated no deal would be signed this weekend. The cost of hosting a summer barbecue has jumped. Rob Martier has this story.
2: We might not be hearing the sizzle of the grill as much as we're used to this summer. According to the newly released Wells Fargo Summer Barbecue Report, grilling for 10 people will set you back an average of $161. The price of beef has soared by 14% this year. Chicken and pork products rose 3%, while hot dogs are up 5%. The report says ready-made sides are up 3% because of higher manufacturing wages being passed on to consumers. I'm Rob Martier.
1: And President Trump's name is no longer on the Kennedy Center. An official at the center told a federal judge today that all the references to Trump inside, outside, and on its website have been removed in compliance with a court's order. Crews began removing the lettering from the building earlier today. I'm Jim Forbes.
3: It's true. We do like to take the high road. We still got some friends in low places.
4: I got friends in low places.
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That's Morgan Wallen, 20 cigarettes. I'm Rich Krieger. Coming up, Winona's got some new music coming out. I'll tell you about that. Right now, here's Randy Houser.

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0: That's Hardy, Tim McGraw, Eric Church, and Morgan Wallen with their song MacArthur. Randy Houser right before that. I'm Rich Krieger. And Wynonna is coming back with some new music. She announced her next album is called The Hard Truth, and it will be out on October 2nd. The first single's Kentucky Queen. It's out now. She says, quote, "These songs tell the truth about where I've been, what I've lost, what I've overcome, and who I've become. The album asked me to be brave enough to tell the truth, even when my voice shook." She said, "My hope is that when you hear these songs, you feel what I was feeling while writing and recording them." On the way, Jelly Roll.
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13: Here's a look at your forecast. Cloudy skies expected overnight with lows around 57. Sunshine mixed with clouds at times Sunday. Daytime highs approaching 71. Lows dip down to about 54 Sunday night. Mainly clear skies. Lots of sunshine and dry Monday. Clouds on the increase by Tuesday. Mid-70s Monday. Upper 70s by Tuesday. I'm Staff Meteorologist Derek Height. Currently 61.

may be true that we do not have all our ducks in a row. We do have the best country music on the radio, all lined up and ready to roll for you. That's got to count for something, right? Your home in the country, KAAN, Bethany.

That's Hella Langley with Be Her. Jelly Roll right before that. I'm Rich Krieger. Coming up, the dating term wildflowering. Also, Luke Combs.

0: That's Luke Combs, Be By You. I'm Rich Krieger. And wildflowering, it's a dating term I don't think I've heard before. 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

0: That's Morgan Wallen, Don't We? Tyler Hubbard right before that. I'm Rich Krieger. More great country music on the way. We'll kick it off with Megan Maroney.
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2: Here's a look at your forecast. Cloudy skies expected overnight, with lows around 57. Sunshine mixed with clouds at times. Sunday, daytime highs approaching 71. Lows dip down to about 54. Sunday night, mainly clear skies. Lots of sunshine and dry. Monday, clouds on the increase by Tuesday. Mid-70s Monday, upper 70s by Tuesday. I'm staff meteorologist Derek Height. Currently 61.
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1: NBC News Radio, I'm Jim Forbes. The New York Knicks are NBA champions. The Knicks won Game 5 of the NBA Finals over the San Antonio Spurs, 94-90 from the Lone Star State. This marks the third championship in franchise history for the Knicks and their first since 1973. New York went 16-3 across their postseason run, including a 13-game winning streak and Eastern Conference Finals sweep. President Trump says a new framework for a peace deal with Iran is set to be signed on Sunday. In a post on Truth Social Saturday, he added, quote, immediately after it is signed, the Strait of Hormuz is open to all. President Trump says he hopes the process will work out quickly and smoothly. His statement follows an announcement from Pakistan's prime minister that an agreement would be finalized within 24 hours. That differs from conflicting reports out of Tehran, which indicated no deal would be signed this weekend. The cost of hosting a summer barbecue has jumped. Rob Martier has this story.
2: We might not be hearing the sizzle of the grill as much as we're used to this summer. According to the newly released Wells Fargo Summer Barbecue Report, grilling for 10 people will set you back an average of $161. The price of beef has soared by 14% this year. Chicken and pork products rose 3%, while hot dogs are up 5%. The report says ready-made sides are up 3% because of higher manufacturing wages being passed on to consumers. I'm Rob Martier.
1: And President Trump's name is no longer on the Kennedy Center. An official at the center told a federal judge today that all the references to Trump inside, outside, and on its website have been removed in compliance with a court's order. Crews began removing the lettering from the building earlier today. I'm Jim Forbes.
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That's Tucker Wetmore with Brunette. I'm Rich Krieger. Coming up, Billy Ray Cyrus opens up about some recent health battles he's gone through. Right now, here's Jason Aldean.

0: That's John Morgan, Kid Myself, Jason Aldean. Right before that, I'm Rich Krieger. And Billy Ray Cyrus has opened up about some recent health battles he went through. He suffered vocal paralysis back in 2024 after a near-fatal bout of sepsis. Billy Ray said, "As I was trying to stay alive, at times they sent me home from the hospital, and I'd just be there with my dog, Tommy Jack." He said, "My body was blowing up and there was a toxicity of some type or whatever." He said, "If it would have erupted, I would have died. In the last moment, I had a prayer answered." Coming up, Cody Johnson, also Kenny Chesney.
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8: Here's a look at your forecast. Lows level off around 57 overnight under mainly cloudy skies. Daytime highs approaching 71 Sunday, mainly clear skies. Lows dip down to about 53 Sunday night, mainly clear skies. Dry with temperatures a bit below average Monday and Tuesday, and highs from the mid-70s to the upper 70s. I'm staff meteorologist Derek Height. Currently 62.

Little girl used to swing right there. I still see her pink bow and her brown hair. She's in the big city now, but she still calls home.

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That's Kenny Chesney. That's his latest song, Carry On, Dirt Cheap, from Cody Johnson. Right before that, I'm Rich Krieger. Coming up, how people were different 100 years ago than they are today. Also, Riley Green,

0: That's Riley Green, Change My Mind. I'm Rich Krieger. And people were different back in 1926 than they are today in 2026. And I'm not talking about having the internet and other modern inventions. Humans are getting taller. They're also getting heavier than ever. And they live longer than at any time in history. And all of these changes have occurred in the past 100 years. On the way, Garth Brooks.
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0: 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I'm Rich Krieger. 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
2: Here's a look at your forecast. Lows level off around 57 overnight under mainly cloudy skies. Daytime highs approaching 71 Sunday, mainly clear skies. Lows dip down to about 53 Sunday night, mainly clear skies. Dry with temperatures a bit below average Monday and Tuesday, and highs from the mid-70s to the upper 70s. I'm staff meteorologist Derek Height. Currently 62.

picked up the money. I just never could quite tell you no.

0: breaking hearts on a Friday night. She's a Friday night heartbreaker. Here, raise a game player. Better do yourself a favor. The setting things right on a Sunday.
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0: 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You're home in the country. KAAN. 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
1: NBC News Radio, I'm Jim Forbes. The New York Knicks are NBA champions for the first time since 1973. Jalen Brunson was named Finals MVP with 45 points and a come-from-behind victory. The Knicks trailed by 16 points Saturday night, but went on to outscore the Spurs by 11 in the fourth quarter. New York City Mayor Zoran Mandani announced that the Knicks will have their championship parade downtown on Thursday. President Trump says the signing of a deal to end the war in Iran is near. In a post on Saturday Truth Social, he wrote, quote, "The deal is scheduled to get signed tomorrow, and immediately after it's signed, the Strait of Hormuz is open to all." Trump's statement contradicts what Iran's foreign ministry said earlier and comes despite the latest flare-up in the Strait of Hormuz, with CENTCOM confirming several Iranian drones had been shot down after being launched at commercial ships. Los Angeles mayoral candidate Nitha Raymond responds to Spencer Pratt's video where he promised to expose alleged corruption in the city. Sharon Reardon has this story.
2: It's a very, very odd turn of words.
3: In a 3-minute video released Friday, the former reality star said since he failed to advance in the primary, he's now free to speak his mind and claims to have evidence that could cause either Bass or Raman to resign. Raman says she's focused on the future.
2: It's about getting my message of change, of a choice away from this very broken status quo out to voters.
3: According to the latest tally released Thursday by the L.A. County Registrar Recorder County Clerk, Raman has 29% of the votes, with Pratt trailing behind at 25.5%. Bass remains in first with about 34% of the vote. I'm Sharon Reardon.
1: And a military fighter jet crashed Saturday afternoon in the mountains of Yakima County, Washington, sparking a wildfire. Officials say the pilot was able to eject and suffered only minor injuries. I'm Jim Forbes.
4: Ever wondered just how long a country mile actually is? Well, we don't know either, but maybe this song will help clear things up. You're home in the country. KAAN. Bethany.

That's Dasha with Austin. I'm Rich Krieger. Coming up, Tim McGraw is back with not one, but two new songs. Here's Lee Bryce.

0: That's Alexandra Kay. The song is called Straight for the Heart. Lee Bryce right before that. I'm Rich Krieger. Tim McGraw's back with not one but two new songs. They're called Song for America and Pawn Shop Guitar. Tim said it's no secret that over the last few years I got sidelined with back and knee issues. He said that time was challenging on so many levels, but one of the positive things that came out of it, aside from physically being back to 100%, was that it gave me time to reflect on my life and write some songs. Coming up, Josh Ross.
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13: Here's a look at your forecast. Lows level off around 57 overnight under mainly cloudy skies. Daytime highs approaching 71 Sunday, mainly clear skies. Lows dip down to about 53 Sunday night, mainly clear skies. Dry with temperatures a bit below average Monday and Tuesday, and highs from the mid-70s to the upper 70s. I'm staff meteorologist Derek Height. Currently 61.

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0: That's Luke Bryan, country, and she knows that I'm Rich Krieger. And the World Cup means people will break out their soccer jerseys. Argentina, Japan, the USA, and Portugal are the most popular soccer jerseys for the 2026 World Cup. Coming up, Shaboozy.
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2: Here's a look at your forecast. Lows level off around 57 overnight under mainly cloudy skies. Daytime highs approaching 71 Sunday, mainly clear skies. Lows dip down to about 53 Sunday night, mainly clear skies. Dry with temperatures a bit below average Monday and Tuesday, and highs from the mid-70s to the upper 70s. I'm staff meteorologist Derek Height. Currently 61.
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country music makes it better. 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Turn it up. You're home in the country. KAAN. 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
1: NBC News Radio, I'm Jim Forbes. The New York Knicks are NBA champions for the first time since 1973. Jalen Brunson was named Finals MVP with 45 points and a come-from-behind victory. The Knicks trailed by 16 points Saturday night, but went on to outscore the Spurs by 11 in the fourth quarter. New York City Mayor Zoran Mandani announced that the Knicks will have their championship parade downtown on Thursday. President Trump says the signing of a deal to end the war in Iran is near. In a post on Saturday Truth Social, he wrote, quote, "The deal is scheduled to get signed tomorrow, and immediately after it's signed, the Strait of Hormuz is open to all." Trump's statement contradicts what Iran's foreign ministry said earlier and comes despite the latest flare-up in the Strait of Hormuz, with CENTCOM confirming several Iranian drones had been shot down after being launched at commercial ships. Los Angeles mayoral candidate Nitha Raymond responds to Spencer Pratt's video where he promised to expose alleged corruption in the city. Sharon Reardon has the story.
2: It's a very, very odd turn of words.
3: In a 3-minute video released Friday, the former reality star said since he failed to advance in the primary, he's now free to speak his mind and claims to have evidence that could cause either Bass or Raman to resign. Raman says she's focused on the future.
2: It's about getting my message of change, of a choice away from this very broken status quo out to voters.
3: According to the latest tally released Thursday by the L.A. County Registrar Recorder County Clerk, Raman has 29% of the votes, with Pratt trailing behind at 25.5%. Bass remains in first with about 34% of the vote. I'm Sharon Reardon.
1: And a military fighter jet crashed Saturday afternoon in the mountains of Yakima County, Washington, sparking a wildfire. Officials say the pilot was able to eject and suffered only minor injuries. I'm Jim Forbes.
4: Are you feeling country all over? Well, you better be. Otherwise, we're not doing our job.
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That's Megan Maroney with Beautiful Things. I'm Rich Krieger. Coming up, John Rich, Big and Rich, has got himself a new gig. Right now, here's Jake Owen.

0: That's Corey and Kent. A little bit of help from Co Wetzel. The song is called Rocky Mountain Low. Jay Cohen, right before that, I'm Rich Krieger. And John Rich, Big and Rich, is going to serve as a special envoy for American landowners. He's going to advocate for farmers, ranchers, and private landowners to help ensure that their rights are protected. John says, quote, I look forward to representing and advocating for landowners' rights against any entity that chooses to harass or intimidate them in an effort to achieve goals contrary to those of the president. On the way, Cody Johnson, also Riley Green.
1: The U.S. Treasury quietly released its official financial report for 2025. It appears by its own numbers, the U.S. government seems insolvent. It's reported that the Treasury shows about $6 trillion in assets and over $47 trillion in liabilities. Add it all up, and it looks like the U.S. owes more than $130 trillion it doesn't have. If that were a family, they'd earn $52,000 a year, spend $73,000, and already be more than $1 million underwater. 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
8: Here's a look at your forecast. Lows dip down to about 57 overnight under partly cloudy skies. High temperatures reach up to 71 Sunday, mainly clear skies. Lows level off around 53 Sunday night, mainly clear skies. Dry with temperatures a bit below average Monday and Tuesday, and highs from the mid-70s to the upper 70s. I'm staff meteorologist Derek Height. Right now, 59.

is. Our music comes directly from Nashville. No middleman. Your home in the country. KAAN. Bethany.

That's Riley Green. That's his latest single, Think As You Drunk. Cody Johnson right before that. I'm Rich Krieger. Coming up, at what age are people the happiest? Also, Tucker Wetmore.

0: That's Tucker Wetmore with Brunette. I'm Rich Krieger. And at what age are people the happiest? Well, I can tell you it's not those in their 20s, 30s, 40s, 50s, or 60s. Based on responses from almost 500,000 people, the happiest group is in their 70s. This group reported higher levels of life satisfaction, more positive emotions, and fewer negative emotions compared to all the other ages. Coming up, Thomas Rhett.
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2: 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It appears by its own numbers, the U.S. government seems insolvent. It's reported that the Treasury shows about $6 trillion in assets and over $47 trillion in liabilities. Add it all up, and it looks like the U.S. owes more than $130 trillion it doesn't have. 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

0: That's Lauren Elena with All My Exes. I'm Rich Krieger. Jelly Roll coming up next.
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2: Here's a look at your forecast. Lows dip down to about 57 overnight under partly cloudy skies. High temperatures reach up to 71 Sunday, mainly clear skies. Lows level off around 53 Sunday night, mainly clear skies. Dry with temperatures a bit below average Monday and Tuesday, and highs from the mid-70s to the upper 70s. I'm staff meteorologist Derek Height. Right now, 59.

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1: Here's a look at your forecast. Lows dip down to about 57 overnight under partly cloudy skies. High temperatures reach up to 71 Sunday, mainly clear skies. Lows level off around 53 Sunday night, mainly clear skies. Dry with temperatures a bit below average Monday and Tuesday, and highs from the mid-70s to the upper 70s. I'm staff meteorologist Derek Height. Right now, 59.
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2: For something designed to be thrown away, plastic has an incredible ability to stick around. It's in shipping boxes, grocery aisles, and almost every takeout order. Over the last few decades, disposable, single-use plastic has quietly shifted from something occasional to an everyday item. And even as public frustration grows over the health and environmental impacts of plastics, global production is still climbing. 5 years ago, the world generated more than 460 million tons of plastic. That's more than the combined weight of every person on Earth. Go back almost 20 years and plastic production was half that number. Today, less than 10% of all plastic waste is recycled. For journalist Beth Gardner, the turning point came about 8 years ago when she learned that major oil companies were investing billions into expanding plastic production. That discovery became the foundation for her new book, Plastic Inc.
3: If you were an oil company, plastic basically gives you another source of income. So the price of oil and gas goes up, the price goes down. But if you're making plastic from it as well, you are padding your profits at the bottom. It's helped to keep, you know, some fracking wells going that would have otherwise shut down. And you're just padding your profits at the top as well when the cost is high.
2: In many ways, plastic is becoming part of the survival strategy for oil and gas companies. As electric vehicles, batteries, and renewable energy continue to grow, leaders are under pressure to find new profit models. Petrochemicals, which include plastics, has emerged as one of the biggest, and the scale of this build-out is hard to miss. Across parts of Texas, Louisiana, and Pennsylvania, huge industrial facilities, known as ethane crackers, run around the clock, turning fossil fuel byproducts into the chemical building blocks used to make plastic.
3: It's hugely polluting, and the carbon footprint is enormous. There's a new ethane cracker outside of Pittsburgh built by Shell Chemicals, subsidiary of the Shell Oil Company, and it's estimated to have the equivalent carbon footprint of more than 400,000 cars. Now, the other thing is that if you are someone who lives in the vicinity of one of these plants, whether it's an ethane cracker or another type of petrochemical plant making different types of plastic, there is often a huge problem with very unhealthy emissions of all kinds of different chemicals, some of them carcinogenic.
2: Gardner Field said most people have been fed a much simpler version of the story. If plastic is a problem, just try to be better about recycling it. She says that this message has been extremely effective at shifting attention away from its negative effects.
3: It's been really successful not only in pushing the idea of recycling as a way to sort of ease people's guilt and, you know, people's feelings of concern about plastic, but also to frame it as an issue of personal responsibility and consumer demand. So they've really sought very aggressively and very successfully to convince us that any problems that there are with excessive use of plastics and plastic wastes is our fault as consumers for demanding them, and also that the only problem there really to worry about is plastics that are improperly disposed of. So it's really sort of erasing the whole issue of excessive production as a problem in and of itself.
2: The reality is that most plastic is single use based on the current processing system we have. Some types are too expensive to process, while others are too complicated to sort. And in most cases, it's still cheaper to make new plastic than to reuse old material. Another question at the center of this debate is who actually pays for plastic after it's thrown away. Right now, much of that cost falls on local governments through trash collection, landfills, and recycling programs. Some states are now pushing extended producer responsibility laws that would shift more of that financial burden back onto the companies producing these items.
3: The idea of extended producer responsibility laws is to change that dynamic by putting the cost back onto the industry, the companies that are making and selling plastic, which would not only relieve a big fiscal burden on local and state governments, but would also begin to change the incentives for industry and maybe reduce some of the motivation that they have to make and sell more and more single-use plastic.
2: Gardner is quick to point out that this isn't about eliminating every form of plastic. Many medical devices, technologies, and safety products depend on the material. Her argument is that the conversation often gets distracted by those essential uses while ignoring the huge volume of disposable items that are being created purely for profit.
3: I think it's just important to remember that we can separate these things out, right? And that the essential uses can stay, but it doesn't mean that we need all of the unnecessary junk that we're throwing in the trash, you know, 5 minutes after it comes into our house.
2: Part of what makes this shift feel so normal is that many people don't remember what life was like before plastic. Decades ago, big companies like Coca-Cola operated large reusable networks where glass bottles were collected, cleaned, and refilled. Those systems disappeared, not because they stopped working, but because plastic bottles became more profitable.
3: It was cheaper for the company, but it wasn't cheaper in total. What happened was that Coke no longer had to deal with the empties, but local governments and state governments all across the country had to deal with the empties. So if this cost were pushed back onto the books of the company, that would change the equation of exactly how cheap plastic is, and which would in turn obviously change the equation of why it is used so frequently.
2: Gardner argues that plastic didn't take over modern life just because people loved the convenience. It grew because it creates massive profits for industry, even if many of the long-term invisible costs were pushed onto public systems and our environment. For many years, the conversation around plastics has been about individual consumer choices. The water bottle you buy, the plastic bags for shopping, the recycling bin you sort. Gardner says the bigger question is why private corporations are working so hard to make sure plastic keeps flowing in the first place. To learn more about this topic and our guest, journalist Beth Gardner, head to viewpointsradio.org. 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Our studio manager is Jay Silvers. I'm Gary Price.
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9: From late night TV to TikTok feeds, political jokes are everywhere. Comedians help shape how many Americans process elections, politicians, and the constant news cycle. But at a time when people can barely agree on basic facts, what does political comedy even do anymore? Is it changing minds or just giving people another way to root for their side? Patrick Giammario, associate professor of political science at the University of North Carolina at Greensboro, says comedy and politics have long gone hand in hand.
10: We can go all the way back to the ancient Greeks, where there would be, we have some famous playwrights, in particular Aristophanes, who's a comic playwright who would write plays and put on plays that would make fun of the Athenian democracy, the role of leaders, of the role of war fighting, and whether or not going to war was a good idea or not. And, you know, the form that laughing at politics has taken throughout history has changed. I mean, like I said, you can kind of think about comedy in the ancients, kind of the role of humor and wit become more important kind of in the early modern period and modern period and all the way up to the present, where we have nightly entertainment oriented around making fun of politicians and political events.
9: In the U.S., political satire dates back to the country's founding. Benjamin Franklin used humor to criticize British rule. And by the 1800s, political cartoons were helping shape public opinion at a time when many adults couldn't read. However, the biggest change happened in the 1970s, when Johnny Carson brought political jokes into mainstream late-night TV during Watergate.
11: There was a time when everyone read their local paper that had it delivered to their doorstep. Everybody, you know, watched the same couple channels on TV. Everybody watched Johnny Carson, and then they talk about it the next day at the water cooler and so forth. And so if Johnny Carson did make political jokes, they would have to be the kinds of political jokes that were palatable to a general audience. And so there was probably less polarization in terms of both news coverage topics and also the kinds of jokes that were deemed acceptable.
9: That's Anthony Fowler, a professor in the Harris School of Public Policy at the University of Chicago. He says that with the sheer number of traditional and social media outlets available now, audiences can easily find political comedy that aligns with their views and beliefs. And the people who tend to break through are often the ones who pick a side and

0: stick to it.
1: It used to be the case that if you saw a comedian, it was because one of a few outlets put them on TV. You know, Comedy Central or HBO decided that this person was funny enough and acceptable enough for mass consumption. And now there are many more and easier ways to find comedians that you like and so forth. So I think what's the state of political comedy? Like, in some ways, it's good in that it's easier for comedians to get out there and have their voices heard. It's easier for consumers to find things that interest them. But it also means that we're in this highly polarized era where at the water cooler, there's nobody, you can't say like, oh, hey, did you catch that special last night or whatever, right? Nobody's watching the same thing. People are segmented.
0: Many of today's most popular late night hosts and comedians have also taken a very clear position against President Trump. He's been the center of political satire for years, but the volume of content has only grown during his second term. But after years of the same punchlines, some people say the material is starting to feel a little worn out.
2: Until, I would say, the 2024 election, there had been this kind of theory on the left, kind of the broad center left in this country, kind of from the Democratic Party through kind of big media, Hollywood, which said that the way to beat Trump was to laugh at him, especially around 2016. This huge proliferation of political satire programs on networks like Comedy Central, but then also the elevation of political comedians to programs that had previously been fairly unpolitical. So the biggest example of this would be Stephen Colbert. And this really persisted for about a decade, right? Well, again, this kind of faith that I think many on the center left had that if we only laugh at him, he'll go away.
0: Clearly, that plan didn't work. But big names like Stephen Colbert and Jimmy Kimmel continue to make Trump a central part of their monologues. But they're also dealing with a level of political backlash that feels different than before. CBS announced last summer that it was canceling Colbert's show, and the last episode recently aired. Meanwhile, Kimmel's been accused by the president and first lady of inciting violence over jokes he made before the White House correspondents' dinner. Beyond the blowback and the headlines, a bigger question remains. Are audiences actually enjoying this content?
2: This is a moment in which Colbert and Kimmel and basically kind of any of these big media, any of these comedians who are hosted on big media platforms who have staked out an oppositional attitude towards Trump are quite weak. This isn't to say that there aren't folks sort of pushing back on these things, right? Of course, you know, Kimmel sort of famously saved his job about 6 months ago when there was kind of this mass uprising of anger in the aftermath of Disney or ABC kind of temporarily canceling his or postponing putting his show on hiatus after being attacked by the administration. But I think on the whole, I think the Trump administration is attacking these programs at a moment when they've already become quite weak, when the popular social base supporting them just simply isn't what it was a decade ago.
0: Over the last 10 years, the popularity of late-night TV has lost ground to streaming and short-form platforms like YouTube and TikTok. But regardless of views and ratings, Giammario and Fowler argue that politicians may disagree with or even condemn jokes made at their expense, but they shouldn't use their power or influence to silence them. Just one day after Trump called for Kimmel's firing on Truth Social, the FCC announced a review of all of ABC's broadcast licenses. To some critics, the timing felt hard to ignore. In a country built around free speech protections, the debate ultimately goes beyond comedy. It's about whether people can publicly mock those in power without fearing retribution.
1: It's a legal, principled First Amendment kind of argument, which is we certainly would not want to live in a world where government officials were explicitly censoring or silencing any kind of speech that they don't like, whether it's comedy or something else. I think that is a concerning trend. If there's an explicit effort from government officials to silence people and censor people in general, if on the other hand, Trump is just kind of reacting and sharing his opinion and saying like, oh, I don't find Jimmy Kimmel very funny and here's why, I don't see anything obviously wrong with that. And if Jimmy Kimmel's ratings have gone down because everyone who's moderate to conservative stopped watching him, then it kind of makes sense that the network would not want to continue the show.
0: And while audiences are entitled to support or not support any political comedy they choose, Giammario believes conservatives may come to regret pushing back against comedians the way they have.
2: While the Trump administration and its allies may be sort of celebrating the cancellation of Stephen Colbert and Colbert's program and perhaps salivating at the prospect of getting Jimmy Kimmel off the air, this might be something that they come to regret. You know, much of the laughter that was produced by political comedy, particularly during the first Trump term, kind of has functioned less to weaken Trump and his allies and actually sort of diffuses many tensions and frustrations that everyday citizens have with politicians, with the political system, with the economic situation. And it diffuses them in kind of a safe manner. People are kind of frustrated with the way politics is. They go watch a political comedy show, they laugh a little bit, and they go to bed, and they're kind of relaxed, right? And if you sort of take that release valve away from them by canceling or threatening political comedians on ABC or CBS, now all of a sudden people don't have a kind of safe, quote unquote, safe way to sort of release that energy and frustration and tension.
0: At its best, political comedy offers more than just a distraction from today's political climate. It helps make sense of a complicated moment, holds power to account, and offers people a different way to engage with the news.
2: The ability to make fun of and laugh at the expense of powerful political figures and institutions is an essential feature of any sort of free political culture, right? Comedy makes entrenched hierarchies of power and conventional patterns of acting, you know, it makes them appear ridiculous, at least for a moment. And so this is a way in which citizens kind of break out of established habits of seeing, hearing, and thinking about the world. And because it's an experience through which it becomes possible to kind of see ourselves and one another in new ways, I think it's essential to any kind of democratic political project of building a more equal and just and fair society.
0: 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Our executive producer is Amira Zaveri. Our studio manager is Jay Silvers. I'm Marty Peterson.
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7: This is Viewpoints Explained. I'm Ebony McMorris. More couples are adding an extra item to their wedding to-do list: premarital counseling. A recent survey by The Knot found that out of 17,000 engaged or just married couples, about a third went to couples therapy. For Gen Zers, this number is higher at 39%, and the demand is growing. Data from mental health tech company Headway shows that family and couples therapy appointments increased by more than 50% over the last 2 years. Once seen as a last-ditch effort to save a failing marriage, couples therapy is now viewed as a way to maintain a healthy and happy partnership. And it's not just about avoiding divorce. Many people say they don't want to repeat the patterns they saw in their parents' marriages. One upside is that therapy offers a neutral and supportive space to have difficult conversations about common relationship issues like where money is being spent or how couples talk to each other in moments of conflict. Experts say that while premarital therapy can fix a relationship, it can help couples gain the right tools as they move into this next chapter. And for a growing number of young people, it's becoming just as important as picking a venue or choosing what's on the menu. That's Viewpoints Explained for this week. More in a moment.

0: Welcome to Culture Crash, where we examine what's new and old in entertainment. So often, when it comes to pop culture, it's all about what's shiny and new. Trailers for the biggest movies of the summer, push notifications for a new show, and billboards boasting about the latest albums from music's hottest stars. But there is, of course, a beauty in going back and revisiting an old favorite. For instance, did you know that Breaking Bad is just still streaming on Netflix? I often cite it as my favorite show of all time, and it was recently calling to me from its little window for a rewatch. The series, which ran from 2008 to 2013, aired just 62 episodes, but managed to become one of TV's biggest successes of all time. The series won 16 Primetime Emmy Awards, including 2 for Outstanding Drama Series, as well as 4 for Bryan Cranston, 3 for Aaron Paul, and 2 for Anna Gunn. Breaking Bad also gave audiences what I consider to be the greatest single season of all time, with its 5th and final. Endings can be tricky for shows. Audiences are often in love with the long game on TV and seem to balk at endings more than they embrace them. But Breaking Bad, with all of its intricate plots and richly satisfying characters, is an absolute exception to that trend. All 16 episodes in its final season serve a purpose, and not a note is missing. The season aired over 2 years, and even that somehow worked out in the show's favor, with its stunning mid-season cliffhanger keeping audiences on edge for 11 long months in 2012 and 2013. The show's final 3 episodes, Ozymandias, Granite State, and Felina, defied audience expectations for plotting, climaxing earlier than we expected, and then paying that off with an icy penultimate episode and a second climax of a series finale. Revisiting it all these years later proves just how right critics and audiences were to celebrate the show's ending so thoroughly. And it's always just sitting there on our TVs, waiting to be devoured all over again. I'm Evan Rook.
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1: Here's a look at your forecast. Daytime highs approaching 71 today, under mainly sunny skies. Mainly clear skies again tonight. Lows dip down to about 53. Daytime highs approaching 76. Tomorrow, mainly clear skies. Partly cloudy skies Tuesday, with daytime highs approaching 77. 85, storms likely Wednesday. I'm Staff Meteorologist Derek Height. Currently, it's 57 degrees.
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0: Former professional athlete Mary Kane has loved running ever since she was a little girl. When teachers wouldn't allow her to roughhouse on the playground like the boys did, running became the outlet she craved. It was an acceptable way to be physically aggressive. The act of exhausting herself was rewarding both during and after her runs. As she aged, Kane became so good at track and field that by the time she was in eighth grade, Brown University offered her a spot at their elite sports complex.
1: I think some of that stuff with like getting recruitment letters was less schools being like, we want you to come now, and more, you know, a sign that this like elite sports complex has gotten ridiculous, where we're recruiting kids before they've even fully grown to try to like recruit them to university programs. And I think to me, part of the reason I even like wrote about that is that I happen to be somebody who's very academic. I'm now in medical school and always really thrived within that. But I think there is something kind of deeply inappropriate for an Ivy League university to be only really recruiting someone based on their athletic talents when they're like 13.
0: Kane writes about her experience as an elite youth runner in her memoir, This Is Not About Running. She feels like many athletic programs within top universities recruit young athletes without really caring about the child's educational future.
1: The unfortunate truth about the NCAA right now is it's so much less about a child's educational opportunities and more about how can the school make money marketing them as athletes. So for me, it wasn't ever really a question of would I start early, but more just kind of a reflection of like how toxic this sort of environment has become for young people.
0: She likens competing as a runner in the elite youth sports industry to professional horse racing, where horses are often drugged so they can run faster while in pain. The first time Kane ran while in excruciating pain was junior year of high school. She says it was different from the acceptable, good kind of pain where your lungs are burning and your legs are tired. That's a safe pain. It's making you better and stronger. This pain was different.
1: I remember just like running down the block near my house because I was just going to go for an easy run. And it was

0: deeply painful in a way that I think just like your animal instincts almost kick in and you're like, something is really, really not right. But I was so used to still pushing through things that I kept trying to like get back out there and keep moving. But it's something that I think deep down we lose our ability to trust ourselves and trust our guts. I think the older we get, like kids are very like in tune to like what makes them uncomfortable and they're going to cry if they're scared. And I think the older we get, the more we suppress those feelings. But I think the first time I ever had that level of pain, like it was very scary because I was really like, I'm not ignoring this. This is something really wrong.
1: Kane had suffered a glute injury that she says was mistreated by her running coach at the time. As a result, today she suffers from chronic pain. She says that this pattern of minimizing injuries continued into her professional running career with the Nike Oregon Project. It was an elite long-distance running team established by now-disgraced coach Alberto Salazar. Kane says many of the members of the medical team were simply Salazar's buddies and not medically qualified to offer proper treatment.
0: For example, I worked with a sports psychologist who wasn't actually a sports psychologist, despite that being the credentials that I was informed by both him and by my team. But then also just even amongst like medical professionals, there were times where I would develop a stress fracture in a location where all of a sudden I had my coach's podiatrist buddy, you know, telling me what I should be doing in terms of cross training. And it wasn't ever really people who I think could remove like me being a young person who was hurt from what my coach wanted me to be able to do within a timeline that he wanted me to achieve it. So almost at all times, if I was like working with the physical therapist who was a part of the team, it was less like, let's make sure Mary gets really healthy through this. And it was more, how do we get her back to running as quickly as possible? And I think that is part of the reason that I've had certain chronic issues over the years.
1: Ultimately, Kane believes that fast-tracking the healing process was all about money and power.
0: It shouldn't be that somebody has to be abused so that people can make money, right? Like, I think a lot of these companies would make more money if they, like, made sure they really developed people and long-term and they didn't have the same number of injuries and they could have spokespeople who are really proud to work with these companies. So to me, it's so interesting because I think for a long time, I used to think like, oh, it's because of money. But I think it's really mostly about power. And those two things, I think, can have overlap. But I think good business is taking care of the people who are a part of your business. I don't think good business from a financial sense is abuse.
1: Throughout her career as both a professional and student runner, Kane says she suffered sexual, physical, psychological, and emotional abuse at the hands of coaches. One in particular was Alberto Salazar, who has since been banned from the sport for life.
0: Our relationship was inappropriate from quite early on. There were things he would do, like come into my room at night while I was sleeping. And inappropriate moments like that kind of littered our relationship throughout.
1: He was also very vocal about how much he liked her body. But these comments shifted as Kane got older.
0: The language changed from, you look like these women who I think look good, to, you know, your hips are now bigger, you're carrying weight in your face, your neck has changed, like very targeted and very cruel language around the way that I looked. And the pressure to lose weight really intensified, and I was being given no true supervision. Like, I was working with a woman who is not actually a nutritionist for nutritional guidance, and she was just the assistant coach's wife. And it was incredibly problematic because I just was massively under eating. And every time I would get on the track over the course of a year, like, I think I cried during almost every single workout that I did or had some sort of panic attack.
1: Kane says the lighter is better culture, which often leads to eating disorders, is rampant in elite sports. 7 years ago, she wrote a New York Times piece sharing the secrets many athletes hide to be able to fit in.
0: The salad is the best approach. Culture hasn't really changed, unfortunately. But I think the thing that young people, I would hope, understand and I hope can learn is that we don't know what these people are putting into their bodies to look like that either. And I think that's something that I've wrestled with as I've gotten older is like, you know, diuretics were offered to me. I know many athletes were on thyroid medication. You know, there have been athletes who I used to compete against who have since failed drug tests. And I don't know what the cocktail of things along with their salad they were putting into their bodies to be able to maintain performance at that unhealthy weight. And I partly share that because I think as a young girl who was being quite literally compared to the pictures of other women, being able to kind of have that perspective of like, I don't know what they were putting their bodies through, and I'm never going to make choices like doing drugs to be able to maintain that look.
1: The constant starvation and overtraining through injuries ultimately affected Kane's performance. She developed a syndrome known as REDS, or relative energy deficiency in sport. It's a condition that affects both male and female athletes.
0: It's when you are underfueling to like the extent that you're like exerting energy. And what happens is this whole system's failure within your body. And for women, like one of the warning signs is you develop amenorrhea, which is more than 6 months of a lost period. And your body just starts to not have enough fuel to really be able to maintain full function. And so you can lose your hair. You can all of a sudden have like cold intolerance, you get aches and pains, your bone density decreases, and as a result, your risk for injuries such as stress fractures massively goes up.
1: Kane had Olympic aspirations, but due to her injuries and performance as the eighth fastest woman in the world, she left the professional running world. Today, she's a medical student at Stanford University and founder of Adatlanta, a nonprofit based in New York City. Its mission is to provide professional athletic mentoring to underserved girls.
0: I hope all of the younger athletes that we serve are able to have lifelong relationships with sport and not drop out at the rates that we unfortunately see so many young girls drop out at. And then for the professional women, they can develop career skills and feel supported in ways that similarly have them stay a part of sport and ultimately become leaders in sport. Because so often within this broader sport industry, we don't really see strong female role models. And unfortunately, sometimes the folks that do make it to the top are people who condoned really poor and really toxic cultures throughout their career, instead of people who are like, no, I have always been in this environment that puts women and girls first.
1: Kane is also on the board of the Athlete Survivors Assist, an organization that's working to prevent abuse in sports. What she tells young athletes is to keep it fun.
0: Because as soon as you realize it's not fun anymore, that's either a sign that it's time for you to maybe try something new so that you can continue to bring joy into your life, or it's a sign that there's a problem. Because as soon as someone's making it more about them and your performances are upsetting them because they want more, that's a warning sign in and of itself. Because good coaches and great coaches want you to do well, but they want that for you. They want you to be able to have a great time. It's not about them and their leaderboard and all of the successes that they have. It's like the coaches that really change lives and are great are doing it for the kids, not for them.
1: Kane's book, This Is Not About Running, is available now in bookstores and online. You can learn more about Mary Kane and all of our guests on our website, radiohealthjournal.org. Our writer-producer this week is Polly Hansen. Our executive producer is Amira Zaveri. I'm Kristen Farah.
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6: If you were asked to come up with the names of a few geniuses throughout history, who would stand out? Lise Meitner? Charlotte Bronte? Rachel Carson? Wait a minute. Who exactly are these so-called geniuses? If you're like most people, these are not the names that first popped into your head. Your list may have included men like Albert Einstein, Leonardo da Vinci, Charles Darwin, or Stephen Hawking. But why is that? Is it only because men are geniuses? Hardly. And what makes a person a genius anyway? Is the classification easy to quantify?
7: I think it's very subjective. I think most of the ways that we've used genius or tried to quantify genius in the past, from crazy things like the size of one's head to the things we use now like IQ, have just been found to be over and over again not very valid. All an IQ test does is determine how good you are at taking an IQ test. And so often they're also very gendered, and we need to expand our definition of what genius is and who can be a genius.
6: That's Janice Kaplan, author of The Genius of Women, From Overlooked to Changing the World.
7: Let me tell you one historical story about a woman named Lise Meitner, who discovered nuclear fission back in the 1930s. And it was a great discovery that won the Nobel Prize, but she didn't win the Nobel Prize. Her male lab partner did, because the men on the Nobel Committee just couldn't imagine that it could be a woman who made this great breakthrough. And when we have these ideas lodged deeply in our heads of what a genius looks like, or that it doesn't look like a young woman, then we end up with those great problems.
6: Thankfully, much has changed since the 1930s. And today's science community is determined to mend the mistakes of the past.
7: The good news on the other side of that is that physicists since have recognized what an egregious oversight it was and have started naming things after her. And there's a star named after her and an asteroid. And yes, there is a box on the periodic table named in her honor. And that is very encouraging to realize that perhaps we're starting to recognize some of the people who have been overlooked for way too long.
6: While Meitner received some past due credit for her discoveries, what's the full breakdown of female scientists who've been recognized for their contributions to the field?
8: 6% of Nobel Prize winners are women overall, and that boils down to just 3 in physics and 5 in chemistry and 12 in physiology or medicine. So very few.
6: That's Catherine Whitlock, author of 10 Women Who Changed Science and the World. In her book, Whitlock hopes to bring attention to some of the brilliant women in science who may have been overlooked. One of these women is the Italian scientist Rita Levi-Montalcini, who won a Nobel Prize in Physiology in 1986. She practiced her craft from her bedroom in Italy while hiding from the Nazis during World War II.
8: She had to flee Rome up into the hills around Tuscany, and with the help of her mother and her brother, actually assembled a laboratory in what was effectively her bedroom. Nothing stopped her. She was working on her field of research, which was neurology, and she was looking at how neurons, the nerve fibers in the nervous system, developed. And she was working with chick embryos, and there are some lovely stories about how she would collect eggs from the local farmyard and operate on the embryos at a very early stage to try and discover what was driving the development of the nervous system. And because the food shortages were so great in wartime, she would insist that the family ate the eggs afterwards. So she, and obviously, you know, she was constantly being ostracized for her Jewish background and really had to fight constantly to be recognized.
6: Despite the chaos of war, science and the men and women behind these discoveries persisted. Perhaps the most famous name on Whitlock's curated list is Marie Curie, who was the first woman to win the Nobel Prize and is one of only 4 people in the prize's history who has won it twice.
8: We talk about Nobel Prize winners, and that you could argue is one of the highest accolades in science, but none of these women set out to win a Nobel Prize. And I think we were very struck by 3 or 4 shared characteristics that these women had. And I think because they were working at a time when it was A, difficult for women to work at all, and B, in particular, very difficult to work in science, it was hugely male orientated, their characteristics really bring out what it takes to succeed, both in science and any areas of life. And I think the key, we've mentioned partnerships, they were all hugely tenacious. I've often used the word, they had a terrier-like approach. They never gave up digging away, even when, as was frequently the case, the working conditions were absolutely appalling, to the point that Marie Curie died because of her science from radiation sickness.
6: The challenges women like Rita Levi-Montalcini and Marie Curie faced during the 20th century are unimaginable in today's landscape. Kaplan says it would have been easy to blame men for the extraordinary achievements of women that have been largely ignored. But that doesn't do anything to solve the problem.
7: It's not just that we live in a patriarchy, but the patriarchy lives in us. It's very hard sometimes to realize how affected we are by the ethos. It becomes the very air we breathe. And so if you're expected to do something and everybody you see around you is behaving in that particular way, it doesn't occur to you that there's something else. Or if it does, it's very, very difficult to achieve. I spoke to so many wonderful women geniuses, women doing extraordinary work for this book, but I'm also aware that each one of them had to figure out her own path. We're still at a point where women are achieving things and they're the first woman to do it. And that was kind of startling to me. You think somehow that we're long beyond that.
6: Kaplan says today's big names in science exhibit the same kind of tenacity and positive outlook that female geniuses of the past embodied.
7: They did find over and over again that the women who did succeed had a positive attitude and looked beyond that. And I think if you spend a lot of your time thinking of yourself as a genius and concerned about what's holding you back, it's very hard to focus on your work, too. I know it's a little bit unfair because it is saying that every woman has got to work this out for herself and figure this out for herself. But victimization, which I think sometimes the feminist movement has taken on a little bit too much now, in my view, is not been a positive for women.
6: Being recognized as a genius isn't a male versus female issue, but rather it's the construction of societal norms that hold people back.
7: I think it's important to understand that many of the traits that we're talking about in men and women are a lot more similar than they are different, and that a lot of the differences are really culturally enforced. And so much of the neuroscience research now is finding that some of the distinctions we think we make between male and female brains is also pretty unfounded. One researcher said that she has never seen an exclusively male or exclusively female brain, that most brains, all brains, are mosaics of traits. And isn't that a nice way to think of it? That a mosaic is kind of interesting, right? And we all have bits and pieces of who we are. And so if we recognize those, recognize people as individuals, I think we allow everybody to move a lot farther and a lot faster.
6: So the next time you're asked to name a genius, rather than jumping to the stereotypical answer of Einstein or Shakespeare, look further to the names that may have been overlooked. Read up on the contributions of Lisa Meitner or Charlotte Bronte or any of the many women named in these books, Janice Kaplan's The Genius of Women and Catherine Whitlock's book, 10 Women Who Changed Science and the World. You can learn more about this topic and all of our guests by visiting our website, radiohealthjournal.org. This segment originally aired on our sister show, Viewpoints Radio, in March of 2020. It was written and produced by Polly Hansen. Our lead producer is Kristen Farah. Our production manager is Jason Dickey. I'm Greg Johnson.
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15: Medical notes this week. The gold standard treatments for Parkinson's disease may be working against each other. Research published in Nature Microbiology has found that a class of drugs typically prescribed to help more levodopa reach the brain actually reduce the effectiveness of levodopa. By killing off certain beneficial bacteria, these drugs allow others to thrive and destroy the levodopa before it can ever cross the blood-brain barrier. This discovery highlights the need to consider the microbiome when prescribing complex drug combinations. Should food companies pay the FDA? The agency collects user fees from pharmaceutical companies to help fund its safety research. Now, experts are proposing that the food industry gets on board. An analysis in the journal Health Affairs expects this move to generate more resources for the FDA. For an agency that's currently understaffed and underfunded, this could drastically aid its regulation efforts. And finally, sleep apnea may silently rewire the brain. Imaging research published in Neurology shows that untreated sleep apnea doesn't just disrupt sleep. It can impair memory and mood. Scientists found altered connections in areas that control emotion, attention, and short-term memory. These changes can occur even in people who don't notice symptoms. Doctors say early screening and treatment could protect the brain over time. And that's Medical Notes this week. I'm Mayon Vosta-Betancourt.
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3: Here's a look at your forecast. Daytime highs approaching 71 today under mainly sunny skies. Mainly clear skies again tonight. Lows dip down to about 53. Daytime highs approaching 76 tomorrow. Mainly clear skies. Partly cloudy skies Tuesday, with daytime highs approaching 77. 85, storms likely Wednesday. I'm staff meteorologist Derek Height. Currently, it's 57 degrees.
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24: NBC News Radio, I'm Scott Carr. A deal to end the war with Iran could be signed by the end of the weekend. That's according to a social media post from President Trump Saturday, writing the deal scheduled to be signed today. And immediately after it is signed, he writes the Strait of Hormuz is open to all. That contradicts a statement from Iran's foreign ministry, which indicates no time frame for the signing of any deal. For the first time since 1973, New York's Knicks are NBA champions, beating the Spurs in Game 5 in San Antonio last night 94-90. The game and nail-biting come-from-behind victory for the Knicks, Jalen Brunson winning Finals MVP with 45 points. Shooting guard for the Cleveland Cavaliers, James Harden, has been arrested on a weapons charge in Texas. Court records show Harden was charged with a misdemeanor, unlawful carrying of weapons, after a traffic stop in Houston early Saturday. Harden was released from custody following his arrest and ordered to refrain from possessing any weapons and from consuming alcohol or drugs. It's a go for UFC's Freedom 250 on the south lawn of the White House today. As Kelly O'Donnell reports, the grounds have been transformed for the event in honor of the nation's 250th anniversary and President Trump's 80th birthday.
25: The towering claw, 90 feet tall. A temporary arena seating 4,000. The stage, an octagon. The string of fights expected in sweltering heat. An extraordinary display on public grounds. Corporate sponsor logos.
24: There'll be 7 fights, including 2 championship battles in the lightweight division and heavyweight divisions. An environmental assessment's underway for a possible new launch pad at Florida's Cape Canaveral Space Force Station. Documents say Space Launch Complex 51 will be used by the U.S. Army and Navy. Officials say they want the pad to be further away from Blue Origin's launch site. Scott Carr, NBC News Radio.
26: Well, it may be true that we do not have all our ducks in a row. We do have the best country music on the radio, all lined up and ready to roll. For you, that's got to count for something, right? You're home in the country. KAAN, Bethany.

Even if you don't feel like you have a great singing voice, this is a very participatory song because you can whistle along at the end. Here's Zach Brown and Jimmy

0: couple of situations while performing in concert on his current tour that are a little troublesome. The thing where he overturned the piano because he got mad about that. And then just recently, evidently a fan at one of his shows handed a security guy his personal cell phone. And I don't know if he was like hoping to get Morgan Wallen's phone number or get a selfie. I don't know what the motivation was, but the person handed the cell phone to the security guy, who handed it to Morgan Wallen, who then threw it off the stage and destroyed it. So yeah, I'm a little worried about him. It's like, are you not sleeping enough? Do you need to eat more fruits and veggies? I mean, maybe this song is part of the problem, because the lyrics go by so quickly. Maybe he tenses up while he has to do this song in concert. I don't know. That's Morgan Wallen. That's his new one, Don't We?
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17: Here's a look at your forecast. Daytime highs approaching 71 today under mainly sunny skies. Mainly clear skies again tonight. Lows dip down to about 53. Daytime highs approaching 76. Tomorrow, mainly clear skies. Partly cloudy skies Tuesday, with daytime highs approaching 77. 85, storms likely Wednesday. I'm Staff Meteorologist Derek Height. Right now, it's 56 degrees.
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But you do have to get through the wrong hearts before you figure out who the right heart is. And sometimes the wrong hearts can be really fun. We're not going to go into that. That's low cash. Low cash.

0: how you look.
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0: I have to be really careful to not call him Morgan Wallen because of his last name. That's John Morgan.
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5: Here's a look at your forecast. Daytime highs approaching 71 today under mainly sunny skies. Mainly clear skies again tonight. Lows dip down to about 53. Daytime highs approaching 76. Tomorrow, mainly clear skies. Partly cloudy skies Tuesday, with daytime highs approaching 77. 85, storms likely Wednesday. I'm staff meteorologist Derek Height. Right now, it's 56 degrees.
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narrative case of country music versus any other music on the radio. We, the judge and jury, find that those other stations are guilty of not playing good music. Yeah. Case dismissed. Your home in the country, KAAN, Bethany.

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1: NBC News Radio, I'm Scott Carr. President Trump continues to insist a deal to end the war with Iran could be signed before the end of the weekend. Posting to social media Saturday, a deal scheduled to be signed today. And immediately after it is signed, he writes, the Strait of Hormuz will be open to all. Though that contradicts a statement from Iran's foreign ministry, which indicates no time frame for the signing of any deal. Game 5 of the NBA Finals was another nail-biting battle last night between New York's Knicks and the San Antonio Spurs. And as we hear from Jonathan O'Halloran, the Knicks won the battle 94-90 in San Antonio.
2: For the first time since 1973, the New York Knicks have won the NBA Finals. Jalen Brunson was named Finals MVP with 45 points in a thrilling come-from-behind victory. The Knicks trailed by 16 at one point Saturday night, but went on to outscore the Spurs by 11 in the fourth quarter. Mikal Bridges added 14 more to help the Knicks win it. Mayor Zoran Mamdani announcing the Knicks will have their championship parade down the Canyon of Heroes on Thursday.
1: President Trump's name's no longer on the Kennedy Center for the Performing Arts in Washington. An official there telling a federal judge yesterday all references to Trump, inside, outside, and on its website have been removed in compliance with the court's order. This 6 months after a board handpicked by the president approved adding his name to the performing arts venue. In the business week ahead, the focus will be on the Federal Reserve and a looming interest rate decision. The Fed's Open Market Committee opens a two-day policy meeting Tuesday with an announcement on rates coming Wednesday. It'll be the first meeting with the new Fed chairman, Kevin Warsh, at the helm, handpicked by President Trump to replace Jerome Powell. Warsh has promised to bring what he calls regime change to the nation's central bank. It's expected the key interest rate will remain unchanged for now. Scott Carr, NBC News Radio. The Stanley Cup Finals continue today. The Carolina Hurricanes are just one win away from their first title since 2006 after taking down the Vegas Golden Knights last week in Game 5 from Raleigh, 4-2. The Canes hold a 3-2 lead in the best-of-seven series going into Game 6 in Las Vegas. The so-called world's richest man, Elon Musk, is officially now the world's first trillionaire, at least on paper, after his company SpaceX went public. Nick Harper has more.
3: An impressive first day of trading for SpaceX, the largest IPO of all time, with the shares ending the day just above $161 per share, a nearly 20% increase on the original IPO price. It means that Elon Musk is the world's first trillionaire. Whether that remains the case will largely depend on the share price of SpaceX. He owns 4 out of every 10 SpaceX shares. He can't sell them for a year. Lots of volatility is predicted in the year ahead.
1: A former icon from NBC's Today Show, film critic Gene Shalit, has passed away at the age of 100. Here's Lisa Taylor.
4: The man known for his handlebar mustache and bow ties was the show's full-time critic for more than 4 decades before retiring in 2010. Savannah Guthrie with more.
5: You know, what you're looking at now, folks, is a moving picture.
6: With his trademark bushy hair and famous turns of phrase.
5: Don't forego Fargo. The spastic, elastic, iconoclastic.
6: Gene Shalit was as iconic as the stars he interviewed.
4: Shalit's family says he passed away peacefully on Friday after 100 years of what they called an amazing life. I'm Lisa Taylor.
1: Friday night in San Diego, 40 minutes before Rod Stewart was supposed to take the stage, the show was canceled. Concert promoter Live Nation saying a sinus infection was to blame. The performance part of Stewart's One Last Time tour was billed as the 81-year-old's final San Diego appearance. Scott Carr, NBC News Radio.
7: And good morning. 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A flood warning is in effect until 10 o'clock this morning for all of Nottoway County, West Central Worth County, Northeastern Holt County, and Southeastern Atchison County. Flooding of rivers, creeks, streams, and other low-lying areas and flood-prone locations is either occurring or imminent. Doppler radar had indicated heavy rain due to thunderstorms with flooding ongoing. And Maryville, Burlington Junction, Hopkins, Ravenwood, Maitland, Skidmore, Graham, Claremont, Pickering, and Quitman all listed with locations that could be experiencing flooding. Quieter weather with mild temperatures are going to be the case today through Monday. Weather Service says there's another chance of thunderstorms returning with another level 3 of 5. risk or an enhanced risk of some severe storms on Wednesday. Strong non-thunderstorm winds are likely Wednesday with gusts that could exceed as much as 45 miles per hour. High temperature today, it's going to be up to about 71 degrees, partly cloudy with a low down to 54. Then tonight, then the good chance of rain on Saturday evening for our area. We'll have more on your weather forecast. It'll be upcoming shortly. A reminder, the city of Lamoni is under a boil order for the water customers of Lamoni Municipal Utilities. That's after the water sample Thursday showed turbidity levels above the standard. And when the turbidity returns to an appropriate level and boiling water is no longer necessary, a notice will be sent out. A St. Joseph driver of a Ford Expedition vehicle died. Three children who were occupants in the vehicle were seriously injured. Five other occupants were listed with injuries, and a total of 11 people were taken to the hospital after a one-vehicle accident on Interstate 35 in Buchanan County on Saturday morning. Missouri State Highway Patrol reports a 34-year-old adult male driver from St. Joseph was driving southbound on I-35, the 35-mile marker in Buchanan County around 10:40 Saturday when the rear driver's side of the Expedition's vehicle blew out. The driver lost control. The vehicle went off the side of the roadway and overturned multiple times and eventually landed on its top. The driver died from the injuries resulting from the accident. Three teenage female passengers in the vehicle received serious injuries. A 36-year-old female passenger from St. Joseph in the vehicle had minor injuries. Other children ages 2 to 10 received either minor or moderate injuries, and two infant girls in the vehicle were taken to the hospital but not listed as injured. All injured victims were eventually taken to Children's Mercy Hospital. Some were initially treated at Mosaic in St. Joseph. The accident was investigated by the Highway Patrol's Major Crash Investigation Unit, the Buchanan County Sheriff's Department, and the Buchanan County Medical Examiner. Three people injured, two seriously, after a two-vehicle accident, which involved an emergency vehicle on I-29 within the city limits of St. Joseph Saturday evening. The Missouri Highway Patrol reports a 54-year-old St. Joseph male driver was stationary in the northbound lane of I-29 and had emergency lights of a vehicle activated. Another vehicle, driven by a 56-year-old Ottawa, Kansas female driver, failed to yield, and the front of her vehicle struck the back of the stationary vehicle. Both of the vehicles stopped and blocked the passing lane of I-29. The Ottawa, Kansas driver and a 13-year-old male juvenile from Ottawa in the vehicle were both seriously injured. St. Joseph driver had moderate injuries and was taken to Mosaic Life Care in St. Joseph. Three patrol troopers responded to the accident in addition to the Buchanan County Sheriff's Department. The accident reported at 8:46 on Saturday evening. A vehicle total, the driver of the vehicle taken to the hospital after an accident in Buchanan County Saturday morning. The patrol's report says the 83-year-old male driver from St. Joseph was southbound on Highway 69, five miles north of Rushville, and lost control of the vehicle. The vehicle went off the side of the roadway, struck a mailbox, continued through a private drive, and then struck several trees in a tree line. The vehicle eventually landed on its wheels in a field. The driver had moderate injuries from the accident and was taken to Mosaic in St. Joseph by the Buchanan County EMS. Maryville's Fire Department called a residential structure fire on Saturday. The fire response went to the 1000 block of East 4th Street. The fire was contained to a living room with smoke damage throughout the structure. There were no injuries resulting from the fire. The cause of the fire was not determined. The Maryville Fire Department received assistance from the Jackson Township Fire Protection District, the Maryville Department of Public Safety, and the Nottoway County Ambulance District. The Jackson Township Fire also aided by responding during the second emergency during the time frame. Harrison County's prosecuting attorney will pursue charges against the owner-manager of a construction business for financially exploiting an elderly Harrison County resident. Charges have been filed in Harrison County against Nathan Levy of Excelsior Springs, who's accused of talking a victim into allowing him to do more work than agreed upon for her property. The probable cause statement states Levy intentionally sought vulnerable elderly people. The October incident bringing about the charge states Levy brought some tree trimming jobs to the victim's attention, began working on those jobs, then made false claims that the victim's property needed more work, and claimed that more trees needed to be removed because those trees threatened to fall on the victim's house if they weren't removed. When the work was completed on the first day, $25,000 was collected by Levy. Another invoice was later presented for $9,500. Levy was charged with felony B, financial exploitation of an elderly disabled person. A felony complaint has been filed in Harrison County Court. Levy is not in custody at this point, but a warrant's been requested. A $2 million bond has also been requested. Missouri Governor Mike Keogh has signed a public safety bill into law that was approved by Missouri's legislature this year. The bill combines bills intended at clarifying Missouri's sex offender registry law to make the law more consistent for survivors, law enforcement, and people required to register. The bill overhauls Missouri's sentencing laws and provides longer minimum terms, stricter patrol eligibility, and broader definitions of dangerous felonies. The legislation would provide for new or tougher penalties related to unauthorized drone operations near or over infrastructure, provides penalties for unlawful tracking of vehicles, and creates a new criminal offense of cyberstalking. The bill will take effect on January 1st. The bill was sponsored by Representative John Black and Senator Nick Schroer. Missouri is postponing its plan to prohibit the use of federal food aid to purchase candy, prepared desserts, and sugary drinks until February, after grocers warned they needed clear guidance to enforce the new restrictions at the checkout. The delay will allow Missouri's Department of Social Services to develop educational materials to explain the changes to Missourians and a comprehensive product identification list so that grocers across the state can implement the changes consistently, according to an announcement from the department. A department spokesman says the department is exploring options to determine the most effective way to provide product information. Missouri's Healthy SNAP initiative originated in September's 2025 executive order by Governor Mike Keogh, directing the department to discourage the use of Supplemental Nutrition Assistance Program, or SNAP, foods to buy, or the SNAP program recipients to buy foods that are high in sugar and ultra-processed, and incentivize healthy eating by partnering with farmers and enhancing the state's existing food education and access programs. The U.S. Department of Agriculture that oversees SNAP and a program called Sunbucks that gives families of eligible children a one-time benefit of $120 to buy groceries during the summer approved Missouri's plan to restrict purchases in December. Now, the department is awaiting the federal feedback for its revised waivers. Governor Mike Keogh says the postponement will help ensure a smooth rollout of retailers and Missouri families. 7:16 is our time now at Regional Radio. In area funeral notices, a service celebrating the life of 79-year-old Glenn Burton will be held at 10 o'clock Monday at the Gallatin First Christian Church under the care of the Stith Funeral Home in Gallatin with military honors. Memorial contributions are suggested to the Gallatin First Christian Church in care of the funeral home. The online guest book can be found at stithfamilyfunerals.com. Visitation for 71-year-old Valerie K. Owens will be between 5 and 7. On Monday evening at the Bram Funeral Home, memorial contributions can be directed to the Bram Funeral Home of Maryville for the family. Celebration of life for 61-year-old Douglas Emmanuel Purcell will be at 7 o'clock Wednesday at the A.V. Spillman Event Center in Jamesport. Visitation to be held between 5 and 7. Prior to the visitation at the Event Center, a graveside service will then be at 2 p.m. on Thursday at the Edinburgh IOOS Cemetery, Robertson Funeral Home, in charge of the arrangements. Online condolences can be left at robertsonfuneralhome.com. Celebration of life for 66-year-old Marilyn May Osborne Sperling will be held on Friday, June 19th at the Wishard Chapel Church of Mount Air. Luncheon will follow. Contributions can be directed to the Armstrong Funeral Home. More information can be found at armstrongfh.com. Celebration of life for 86-year-old Jerry Dean Roach will be at 11 o'clock Saturday at the Gentry Christian Church. Family to receive friends an hour prior to the service between 10 and 11 on Saturday. Memorials can be made to the Gentry Christian Church and the Fletchall Cemetery. A farewell graveside service was held previously. The Andrews Hand Funeral Home is in charge of the arrangements. Service for 73-year-old Gary Gross will be at 5 p.m. Saturday at the Kellerton United Methodist Church. Burial will be in the Grand River Cemetery. And memorials can be made at the Kellerton United Methodist Church and the Kellerton Community Center. Memorial contributions for 75-year-old Mignon Brock Wilson may be made to the DeKalb County Historical Society of Maysville or the Cameron Animal Shelter. Memorial service will be at a later time. Turner Family Funeral Home in charge of the arrangements. 92-year-old Francis Jean Eugene Morris died in Sheraton. Survivors include his wife, Carolyn, five children, great-grandchildren, and special friend, Janet Sponsler. 718 at Regional Radio, and it wasn't the aggregate storm damage that they got, certainly in Kansas City area and areas further south, but we did get a couple sets of storms yesterday. One that came in the morning that did spawn some numerous severe thunderstorm warnings. Worth County, Nottoway County, and Gentry County and Ringgold County, all under, well, in Harrison County for that matter, we were all under a severe thunderstorm warning for a certain time period that did include some threats of hail yesterday. And then last night there was a severe thunderstorm warning for Nottoway County and some of Worth County, Holt, and Atchison counties with strong storms that moved through. Those storms did wane a little bit more as the evening went on, but they also did not move very much, and that meant that Nottoway County had a flash flood warning in effect until 12:45 this morning. They remain under a flood warning that is going to be in effect until 10 o'clock this morning, and that flood warning is not only for Nottoway County, but also for West Central Worth County and Northeastern Holt County after an estimated, radar estimated, 1.5 to 4 inches of rain that had fallen. The Weather Service says that we'll have mild and dry conditions. That'll be the case today and tomorrow. But there's another potential for another severe weather threat that looks like it's going to be Wednesday. Details at this point not necessarily certain. Ingredients are coming together for another severe round of storms, and it means that supercellular storm mode is possible with large hail and damaging winds and tornadoes that could be all in the mix with larger complexes of storms later in the afternoon and evening, with the initial storm period that would be in the early afternoon. Right now, the Weather Service is putting, well, Harrison County, or at least the southern half of Harrison County, in a line from St. Joseph to Bethany, and anything southeast of that line that would be in an enhanced threat, so a level 3 threat, and then all the other counties in the listening area would be under a level 2 threat for the potential severe weather that would be on Wednesday. Weather forecast specifically is calling for a sunny day today with a high temperature that'll be at 71 degrees with north-northwest winds. It'll be at 8 to 14 and some gusts will be as high as 23. Partly cloudy weather tonight with a low down to 54 and north winds at about 6 but calm in the evening. On Monday, sunny with a high temperature of 76 with a light southwest wind that'll become westerly at 5 to 9 through the morning. On Monday night, there's a 20% chance of some rain that'll be possible overnight. Otherwise, clear with a low 58, southwest winds at 5 to 8. On Tuesday, sunny with a high temperature of 77, west-northwest winds will be at 11 and gusts as high as 20. Tuesday night, there's a 30% chance of a shower thunderstorm overnight, mostly clear with a low down to 60. On Wednesday, a 70% chance of precipitation, mostly sunny and breezy with a high of 85. Wednesday night, chance of showers going to be possible prior to 1 a.m., otherwise partly cloudy with a low down to 61. Thursday, sunny with a high temperature of 76. On Thursday night, clear with a low down to 57. Friday's forecast, sunny with a high that'll be at 82. Friday night, clear with a low down to 63. And Saturday's forecast calls for a 30% chance of a shower thunderstorm and mostly sunny with a high temperature that'll be at 82 degrees. The high temperature at Hunley Whaley Weather Station in Albany yesterday at 83 degrees at 5:16 p.m. The minimum temperature in the 24-hour stretch from midnight to midnight was at 63 degrees at 12:54 a.m. on Saturday morning. And Albany picked up an inch 11 of precipitation. 61 degrees is the current temperature outside at the Hunley Whaley Weather Station. The Lamoni Municipal Airport is reporting fair conditions, a temperature of 58 degrees, 81% humidity, and winds out of the northwest at 7 miles an hour. The barometer is at 30.03. Reported temperature in Bethany is at 58 degrees with light north-northwest winds. Other temperatures around the region, Creston reporting overcast conditions and their temperature is at 77 degrees. Des Moines, a few clouds and 57. Kansas City, some fair conditions and a temperature of 65. Kirksville fair, 63 degrees. Lincoln fair and 58. And St. Joseph reporting some fair conditions and a temperature of 61 degrees. That is a check of your weather information on regional radio on this date in weather history. It is known as the Heppner disaster. It took place in Oregon in 1903. A cloudburst in the hills sent a flood down Willow Creek, and a 20-foot wall of water swept away a third of the town in minutes. It killed 236 residents. It caused $100 million in damage in 1903 dollars on this date on June 14th. It is a 7:44 at Regional Radio, or 7:24 at Regional Radio. Everybody now has a game into the College World Series. They were able to get the two games in yesterday at Charles Schwab Field in Omaha. Oklahoma defeated Alabama in one of the first round games. Freshman Cord Rager pitched seven shutout innings, and Deaton LeChance homered despite an early injury as the Sooners defeated Alabama 9-0. Rager allowed just three hits and struck out eight without a walk, and the Sooner offense provided more than enough support. LeChance was 2 of 5, 2 RBI and 3 runs scored after injuring an ankle in the first inning. He remained in the game and hit a 2-run home run in the sixth inning. Rager became the first freshman to throw 4 no-hit innings in the Men's College World Series since 2010. Georgia over Texas in the other game, 7-1. Georgia's Joey Volko struck out 15 batters, a school record for the Men's College World Series, in a complete game as the Bulldogs were able to win. Volcher was great for Alabama, allowing 1 earned run on 4 hits and a walk over 9 innings, and the Bulldogs' offense provided all support he needed in a chaotic first inning that was sparked by a 2-run home run. College World Series will continue with an elimination game today with Troy and Ole Miss playing the afternoon game. Then West Virginia and North Carolina will be playing the second game. It was a little bit of high school baseball and softball yesterday. For softball, not really a lot of teams in our area, but there were some Bluegrass Conference teams and Pride of Iowa Conference teams that played. Twin Cedars over BGM 8-7, Moravia over BGM 8-7, and Madrid over Moravia 11-1. East Marshall defeated Twin Cedars 3-2. Ballard over Martinsdale St. Mary's 11-4. I-35 over Martinsdale St. Mary's Baseball 9-1. Mink League Baseball, they tried to get some games in, but all of them were suspended. Carroll Merchants and Chillicothe's Mudcats suspended after 3 innings at 5 apiece. The North Missouri Natties were leading the St. Joseph Mustangs 3-0 in the bottom of the first with that game suspended. And Clarinda was leading Joplin 3-1 in the top of the sixth when that game was suspended. The New York Knicks are the NBA champions for the first time in 53 years, clinching their first championship since 1973 with a 94-90 win over the San Antonio Spurs in Game 5 of the 2026 NBA Finals. Jalen Brunson scored a series-high 45 points in the closeout win. He hit the go-ahead floater with 65 seconds left in Game 5. The Knicks had completed the largest comeback in NBA Finals history in Game 4 when they erased a 29-point deficit and once again came out and got behind in Game 5. They trailed by as many as 16 in the game. They were down 10 with 8 minutes left before they made the late push. The 45 points by Brunson, the most by a Knicks in the Finals game. He scored on 14 of 27 shooting and hit 13 of 15 free throws. The rest of the Knicks, they had 49 points on 17 of 60 shooting, or 28%. The 45 points tied for the third most in the with Michael Jordan. Former University of Missouri defensive star and former All-Pro defensive lineman Alden Smith is now at the age of 36. The 49ers team announced the passing of Smith on Saturday. Smith signed with Missouri out of Raytown High School in 2008 and immediately flashed in practices prior to his true freshman season some greatness. Complications with his NCAA eligibility forced him to redshirt in the 2008 season. He entered the NFL draft after three seasons at Mizzou and was the seventh overall pick by the Niners. He went three spots ahead of Missouri teammate Blaine Gabbert, marking only the second time in the school's history the two players were drafted in the top 10. He finished second in the NFL Defensive Rookie of the Year voting in 2012. He didn't start for San Francisco, but appeared in all 16 games. He had 14 sacks, 27 quarterback hits. The next season, even better, 66 tackles, 19 and a half sacks, forced three fumbles and had an interception, and was a first-team All-Pro in just his second season. His career turned, though, in 2013. He was involved in a single-vehicle accident and subsequently arrested on suspicion of driving under the influence and possession of a firearm. He served a 9-game suspension. He was released by the 49ers in August of 2015 following a third DUI arrest. He was suspended for 1 year due to a hit-and-run accident that had occurred in August of 2015 and unsuccessfully applied for reinstatement. Eventually, after being released for an alleged domestic incident, he ended up playing a season and relatively successful one for the Cowboys in 2020. Played 16 games, 5 sacks, and recovered 2 fumbles. He had a total of 75 career games in the NFL. Jose Altuve hit a game-tying home run in the 8th inning, and the Royals botched a potential inning-ending double play of the 9th inning. The Astros over the Royals 8-7 on Saturday night. The Astros hit 4 home runs in a game that was delayed for 91 minutes in the 8th inning due to tornado warnings that included Kauffman Stadium. The Royals did have a 3-0 lead in the third. Lane Thomas added a 4th inning solo shot to give the Royals a 4-2 advantage. Carter Jensen doubled a couple times in the game. The Royals had a 7-5 lead in the sixth. Vinny Pasquantino left the game of the fifth inning with a right hand injury. Alex Lang allowed a hit and a walk over an inning and two-thirds in a Royals' fourth straight loss. Final game of the series is going to be coming up today. The Cardinals beat the Twins yesterday, and they go for a series win today. Here's the Redbird Recap.
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9: With Ricky Horton, I'm John Rooney. 2 home runs, Yvonne Herrera. A home run for Jordan Walker. And how about this from Blaze Jordan?
10: The 3-1 pitch is hit hard and deep. Left field. Could it go? It's a big fly! Home run for Blaze Jordan, his first in the major leagues. A 3-run shot, and the Cardinals have scored 5 times here in the 7th inning.
9: The Cardinals were able to hold on, and it was a tough one, the 9-6 over the Twins.
11: A good old-fashioned American League game again. The Cardinals lost the first one of the series, but won yesterday. They out-hit Minnesota 13-7, and they just outlasted them after a hairy 9th inning with Riley O'Brien getting the final out.
9: Matt Swanson got the win in relief, and it's Michael McGreevy trying to put the Cardinals over the top in this series today. He's 3-5. We're on the air at 12:15. Ricky has the lineups at 1. 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

so much that you sent your Son, Christ Jesus, to be an atoning sacrifice for our sins. Lord, we know that in Christ that you have given us all things. God, that you have adopted us. God, that you have forgiven us. And Father, we have the hope of a resurrected body one day. And if the Spirit of Jesus dwells within us, Father God, we can look forward to that day. And that day when there will no longer be any suffering or pain whatsoever. Father, we ask that you would be with those who could not join us here today. Father, we ask that you would look after them, and God, that you would keep them safe. And Father, we pray for a blessing upon the reading of your word this morning. And all these things we ask in your Son's precious name. Amen. If you have a copy of the Word of God, turn with me this morning to the book of 1 Corinthians, chapter 10. That's the book of 1 Corinthians, chapter 10. And this morning we're going to be starting off in verse 1. That's 1 Corinthians chapter 10, starting off in verse 1. And there Paul writes this: "Now I do not want you to be unaware, brothers and sisters, that our ancestors were all under the cloud, all passed through the sea, and all were baptized into Moses in the cloud and in the sea. They all ate the same spiritual food, and all drank the same spiritual drink, for they drank from the spiritual rock that followed them, and that rock was Christ. Nevertheless, God was not pleased with most of them, since they were struck down in the wilderness. Now, these things took place as examples for us, so that we will not desire evil things as they did. Don't become idolaters, as some of them were. As it is written, the people sat down to eat and drink and got up to party. Let us not commit sexual immorality, as some of them did. And in a single day, 23,000 people died. Let us not test Christ, as some of them did, and were destroyed by snakes. And don't complain, as some of them did, and were killed by the destroyer. These things happened to them as examples, and they were written for our instruction, on whom the ends of the ages have come. So whoever thinks he stands must be careful not to fall. No temptation has come upon you except what is common to humanity. But God is faithful. He will not allow you to be tempted beyond what you are able, but with the temptation he will also provide a way out so that you may be able to bear it." On Wednesday evenings here at the church, we have been going over church history, and one of the most famous false teachers within the history of the church was a man by the name of Marcion. And Marcion taught that the God of the Old Testament and the God of the New Testament were different from each other. He taught that physical things were bad, and what Marcion did is that he took the Word of God and basically made his own Bible. He edited the Bible. He took anything that was Jewish, anything that portrayed created things as good, and he took it out. So he had his own version of the Gospel of Luke, and so any references or hints of the Old Testament or Judaism, Marcion took this out of the Bible. Marcion also took some of the letters of Paul and edited those as well. And what Marcion was teaching people is that he was a New Testament Christian. That as a Christian, that he did not need the Old Testament. But as we can tell this morning, the Apostle Paul is teaching us about the nature of idolatry and how we need to pay attention to it. And I think a lot of times when we think of idolatry, we think of statues, we think of pictures, we think of all these things that people do. But you know, idolatry is so much bigger than that. Tim Keller once wrote this about idolatry. He said, "It is anything more important to you than God. Anything that absorbs your heart and imagination more than God. Anything you seek to give you what only God can give. An idol is whatever you look at and say in your heart of hearts, 'If I have that, then I'll feel my life has meaning, and I'll know I have value. Then I'll feel significant and secure.' There are many ways to describe that kind of relationship to something, but perhaps the best one is worship." And if you remember, Paul here in 1 Corinthians chapter 10, he is in the middle of a conversation talking with the Corinthian church about idolatry. Remember, the Corinthians were asking Paul, was it okay to eat food that had been

offered to an idol. And Paul has been trying to explain to them again and again, do not do this. Don't do this for the sake of your brother and sister in Christ. And not only is Paul insisting on this, Paul is reminding them that even the rights that he has, he sacrificed those for the benefit of other people. To the Jew, he became a Jew. To the Gentile, he became a Gentile. And so Paul is going back again to the conversation of idolatry. And in the process, Paul is taking us to the Old Testament. You know, there is all this temptation in the world to reject the Old Testament. But I'm going to tell you, the Old Testament is the Word of God that we need to pay attention to. And why is that? Well, I think, number one, you and I should read the Old Testament to understand the New. I want you to see here in verses 1 through 13 is that Paul is making an argument here, assuming that you and I have a knowledge of the Old Testament. So he says here at one point, verse 7, don't become idolaters as some of them were. As it is written, the people sat down to eat and drink and got up to party. Notice here, though it might be bold in your Bible, there is no scripture reference here. There is no chapter and verse, because at this time, there weren't even chapters and verses in the Bible. And so what this means is that Paul is assuming that his audience is going to know where he is quoting from. Paul makes a reference to a number of Old Testament events without actually telling us where they are from. He gets them from Exodus. He gets them from Numbers. And I don't know if you've ever had this experience before where you have been watching a movie, and in the middle of the movie, somebody joins you in watching that movie. And what do they begin to say? Who's that? What's going on here? Why is this person doing this? Why is this person mad? Why are they going through all these things here? And of course, you can take your time and explain to the person, well, this is why this thing is happening. This is who this person is. But what's the easier way to figure out what's going on in the middle of the movie? Watch the beginning. If you watch the beginning of the movie, you're going to understand so much more at the middle and eventually at the end. It is the same way with the Word of God. Too many Christians, we take the New Testament and we put our focus and attention on the New Testament, but we miss out on what God is speaking to us because we don't know what's happened prior to that moment. You know, Jesus is called Lord, and we say this almost every Sunday. And I think if we were just to ask a normal, everyday person, what is a Lord? They would probably tell us that it's a boss, it's a person that's in charge. But if you know your Old Testament, when we say that Jesus is Lord, Jesus is taking upon himself a title for God Almighty in the Old Testament. This is a title that was reserved for God alone, who was called Yahweh and Adonai. It's a translation of those terms. And so when we say that Jesus is Lord, we are saying that Jesus is God Almighty. If we don't know the Old Testament, though, we're going to miss that point whenever the New Testament says that Jesus is Lord. And in the early church, Paul tells us that all Scripture is inspired by God. Everything that we know about worship in the early church is that the Old Testament was the Bible of the early church. You know, the New Testament as we have it today was not in a completed state. And so when Paul told Timothy in 1 Timothy chapter 4, until I come, devote yourself to the public reading of Scripture, to preaching and to teaching, what Paul primarily meant by that is the Old Testament. Sure, churches might have had some letters of Paul. They might even had a gospel, but they did not have the 27 books that you and I have in our New Testament today. Not saying that we can't read the New Testament, not saying that we should ignore the New Testament, but what it shows us, though, is that when the early church gathered together, they used the stories of the Old Testament for teaching, for instruction, and all these other things that you and I need for the Christian life. If we want to understand the Bible, we need to understand the Old Testament. And if we want to understand what Paul is teaching us here about idolatry and Christian living, we need the Old Testament.

We need to read from it, we need to hear sermons preached from it, we need to study, and we need to meditate on those things. A second reason why we need to listen to the Old Testament is that we need to understand the Old Testament to understand the God of the Bible. Marcion and other people have taught that the God of the Old Testament and the God of the New Testament are different from each other. And have we ever heard this before? The common argument is that the God of the Old Testament is mean, hateful, jealous, and violent, but the God of the New Testament is kind, loving, and merciful. But the teaching of Scripture is that the God of the Old Testament and the God of the New Testament are the same God. Just as God in the New Testament is loving and kind and merciful, so is the God of the Old Testament. Just as the God of the Old Testament hates sins, just as He is holy, so is the God of the New Testament. And how do we know that it's the same God for both the Old and the New Testament? Well, because it's the same people of God. Paul says here in verse 1, "Now I do not want you to be unaware, brothers and sisters, that our ancestors were all under the cloud, all passed through the sea." Well, what's Paul making a reference to here? This is to the Exodus. Remember when God miraculously saved the Israelites from Egypt, and then He brought them through the Red Sea. But Paul says, our ancestors. Was Paul just speaking to Jewish people here? Well, most likely not. Paul was probably speaking to a church that was composed of Jewish and Gentile people. Jesus Christ worked with people in the Old Testament just as He does in the New Testament. And He says here in verse 3 that they all ate the same spiritual food and all drank the same spiritual drink, for they drank from the spiritual rock that followed them, and that rock was Christ. Who provided for the Israelites when they were in the wilderness? Who provided them food? Who provided them the things that they needed? Well, we would say God, and that's a true statement, but Paul says here that that rock was Christ. Jesus, before He became a man, interacted with the people of God in the Old Testament. If we want to learn what Jesus is like, we shouldn't just be reading the New Testament. We should be reading the Old Testament as well. But notice also that Paul mentions here that not only did Jesus provide for the Israelites, but there was conflict with Jesus Christ as well. He says here, "Let us not test Christ as some of them did." And how did the Israelites do this? Well, in Numbers, we read that the people began to complain against God and against Moses, and they tell Moses, "Why have you brought us up out of Egypt to die in the wilderness? There is no bread, there is no water, and we detest this miserable food." Remember, God was providing them with manna. God was doing all these things to them. Paul tells us that when the Israelites were complaining against God and Moses, that they were putting Christ to the test. And this shouldn't surprise us because Jesus is the center of the Scriptures. Jesus says in Luke 24:27, Luke tells us, "And beginning with Moses and all the prophets, Jesus explained to them what was said in all the Scriptures concerning Himself." The main storyline in Scripture is about Jesus Christ and how eventually Jesus Christ came to this earth as a man. And He lived a perfect life, and He died upon the cross, and He was resurrected 3 days later. But Jesus doesn't make His first appearance in the New Testament. The Son of God was way back in the Old Testament as well. If you and I want to learn more about Jesus, we need to read the Old Testament. Because that's what Paul is doing here. He is taking the Corinthian church back,
He is pointing them to the experiences that the Israelites went through in the wilderness, and he says, oh, this is ultimately about

0: Jesus Christ. We need the Old Testament to go do this. We need the Word of God, not just the New Testament, but we need from Genesis to Malachi to better understand the God of the Bible. But thirdly, we need the Old Testament in order to understand how we should live today. Paul says this in multiple places. He says, "Now these things took place as examples for us." Well, these events that happened in the Old Testament, these things happened to them as examples, and they were written for our instruction. Paul writes in Romans 15, "For whatever was written in former days was written for our instruction, that through endurance and through the encouragement of the Scriptures, we might have hope." Not only do we learn about Jesus Christ and who Jesus is and what kind of God the true God is, we learn what it means to follow Christ now. And how do we learn from the Old Testament? Well, Paul tells us that we avoid certain examples, right? There are people in the Old Testament that we shouldn't follow. Paul is bringing up the Israelites here because what the Corinthian church is going through is similar to that of the Corinthians, of what the Israelites went through. Think of all the privileges that the Israelites had when they were rescued from their bondage in Egypt. They were rescued from slavery. They went through the Red Sea. They were given a meal in the desert. But the Corinthian church, they were rescued from the slavery of sin. They have received Christian baptism. They have received the Lord's Supper. The Corinthian church had immense privileges, but at the same time, there was incredible disobedience. Paul says here that the Israelites sat down to eat and drink and got up to party. And don't you remember this story in the book of Exodus? After God had rescued them, after he brought them to the Red Sea, after he had provided for them miraculously, Moses goes up on Mount Sinai. He is receiving the law of God. And what are the Israelites doing? Well, they make an idol and they worship that idol. And they have festivals and feasts toward that idol. The Corinthians were doing something very similar here, weren't they? Jesus had rescued them, but they were participating in idolatrous worship. Or consider the issue of sexual immorality. The Israelites were tempted multiple times in the wilderness to worship other gods by engaging in sexual immorality. The Corinthians were doing the same thing. Remember, we read about that in chapter 5. And then, "Let us not test Christ as some of them did." You know, Moses was criticized repeatedly for following God and doing what God had told him to do. And there were people that didn't like this. They wanted to reject God's word and God's leaders. And they were telling Moses, "We want to go back to Egypt. We don't like you, Moses." Well, what were people doing with the Apostle Paul? They were complaining about Paul. And in 2 Corinthians, Paul makes an expanded argument of why he is a true apostle of Jesus Christ. Do churches sometimes struggle with idolatry today? Yes. Do churches sometimes struggle with sexual immorality today? Yes. Do churches sometimes struggle with complaining and bickering and fighting? Yes, they do. And these are all examples that we find in the Old Testament. Paul says, listen, the Israelites went through these things. These things were written for our instruction. You know, we hate to think this way, but if any of you have ever worked in a classroom and you've got a number of bad kids in a classroom, what does the teacher often have to do to get some order back in the classroom? Make an example of somebody. Make an example, punish that person so that other people won't follow that course of behavior. This is what God was doing in the Old Testament with the people of Israel. He is giving us examples that we are not to follow, But at the same time, though, we find in the Old Testament, God gives us examples that we should follow. Because he says here, not all of them engaged in those things. Did Moses and Joshua make an idol? Well, no, they didn't make an idol. Read about that in the book of Exodus. Did Phinehas engage in sexual immorality? Well, no, he didn't. Did all the people complain about Moses and have a lack of faith in God's promise? Well, no, they didn't. Caleb and Joshua didn't do that. We can learn from the example of the saints in the Old Testament who fought against sin and followed after God. But those examples aren't going to do you any good unless you know those examples. If you don't know the Old Testament isn't going to benefit you. If we don't read the Old Testament and recognize that the Old Testament isn't just a book of history, though it is that, but it is also a manual, it is also written for us to show us how we're supposed to live today, even though those events happened hundreds and thousands of years ago, we need the Old Testament. The Old Testament is relevant to our lives because we are a sinful people living under a holy, just, and loving God. And that's why Paul says here in verse 12, "So whoever thinks he stands must be careful not to fall." The Corinthians were convincing themselves that they didn't have to worry about idolatry, that the idol wasn't real, that, you know, that they were more spiritually mature. And I think sometimes today we convince ourselves that we don't have to worry about idolatry. We might look around Gentry and Harrison County and think we don't have temples dedicated to gods and goddesses. We don't have feasts dedicated to the goddess Aphrodite or Zeus or to Mars. We don't worship the emperor as a god. But I'm going to tell you, we have to worry about idolatry as much as the people in the Old Testament did. Because idolatry is not simply worshiping a statue. It is treating anything as if it is God. Anything that you find your ultimate reason outside of God is an idol. And we all are capable of committing idolatry. Paul says in Ephesians 5 that a greedy person is an idolater. Most likely he says that because for that person, money is the most important thing. What is the most important thing in your life? When somebody commits sexual immorality, they are saying that they can only find satisfaction in that thing outside of God. There is a reason why we have these stories of the Old Testament. It is to show us how we're supposed to live today. It is supposed to show us how we're supposed to worship, how we're supposed to find our ultimate joy in Jesus Christ, in Him crucified. This is a message that we have to learn. Because Paul says here, no, so whoever thinks he stands must be careful not to fall. No temptation has come upon you except what is common to humanity. We're sinful people. Just as the people in the Old Testament struggled against sin, we're no different than they are. We're still sinners in need of God's grace. But God is faithful. He will not allow you to be tempted beyond what you are able, but with the temptation, He will also provide a way out so that you may be able to bear it. Did God provide ways out of temptation in the Old Testament? Well, he most certainly did, because not everybody gave in to sin. Not everybody followed the idols. Not everybody complained against Moses, and that promise is still true today. We don't have to sin if we're in Christ Jesus. God will give us a way to escape that sin. The question is, are we going to listen to what God has told us to do? But if we have the mindset that we are better than sin, that we're better than the people of the Old Testament, even with all of our technology and all these other things, we're going to find out that eventually we'll fall flat on our faces because we are sinners just like the people in the Old Testament. You know, in the 1800s, There was all sorts of technological progress, railroads and light bulbs and telephones and cameras. There was all sorts of wonderful things happening in the world. And I remember at the beginning of the 1900s, people began to say that, hey, we're going to make the world a better place than it ever was. And then World War I happened, and then World War II happened, and then the Korean War, then Vietnam, then dictators, then the Holocaust, and all these things. And I think people were overly confident in their own abilities. They didn't listen to the Old Testament. They gave in to idolatry. They gave in to all these sins. We aren't any better than the people of the New Testament. We aren't any better than the people of the Old Testament. You and I need the Word of God. Are you listening to the Word of God? Are you listening to what God has taught us in the Old Testament? Because we ignore those things at our own peril. Let's pray. Father God, we thank you for your Word. God, we thank you that the Old Testament is the Word of God, that it is written for our benefit and for our instruction, that it is God-breathed just as much as the New Testament. Father, we pray that as we read the Old Testament, point us to Jesus and the work that he accomplished for us. God, show us how we can take the lessons of the Old Testament and live lives more devoted to you today. And all these things we ask in your Son's precious name. Amen.
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4: Here's a look at your forecast. Daytime highs approaching 71 today under mainly sunny skies. Mainly clear skies again tonight. Lows dip down to about 53. Daytime highs approaching 76. Tomorrow, mainly clear skies. Partly cloudy skies Tuesday with daytime highs approaching 77. 85, storms likely Wednesday. I'm staff meteorologist Derek Height. Right now, it's 59 degrees.
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7: I want you to turn in your Bibles this morning, if you would, to 2 Kings is where we're going to be at this morning. 2 Kings. We're going to be looking at chapter 17, just a few verses, but we'll skip around a little bit in there. But anyway, 2 Kings 17, we're going to start in verse 7, but I'll give you a little background before. But so we've been talking about the children of Israel, and we talked about the golden calf last week and how they made a calf. Aaron made a calf, and then he said, tomorrow we're going to have a celebration to the Lord, and how they was trying to serve two things, and they was serving this calf, but then they thought they was serving the Lord, and we know that doesn't work. And here we see again in this scripture I'm going to be reading today that it's just the same story. You know, I asked our Sunday school class this morning, how many of you ever heard, it's way worse than now than it was then? Have you ever heard that? Have you ever heard that? Boy, it's way worse now than it was then. And really, at first I used to believe that. But, you know, as I read and look back, and all, it's no different. we're just repeating the same thing over and over almost. I mean, the human race is born into sin, and until we find our Savior, I tell you what, we're making the same mistakes. And that doesn't mean we're perfect, I know that. But I want you to just start thinking about that today, and how we can apply this to our life, because every bit of this book that we read, we can apply it to our life, and if we don't, we're missing the point. So let's go to the Lord in prayer. Almighty God, in the name of Jesus, I just thank you, Lord, for this time together. And God, I thank you that you've already stirred us, Lord. You've stirred our hearts in song, and Lord, we just ask you now to continue to speak to our hearts, Lord. But most of all, help us to be obedient, Lord. Help us to stop being that stiff-necked people. Lord, we don't even like to hear that about ourselves. But God, it's the truth sometimes. We just don't want to hear it. We don't want to apply it. We don't pay attention to you. Whatever it might be, God, I pray today that would be different today. That we would just listen to you. Whatever you have for each and every one of us, God, because you know us by name. You call us by name. And Lord, we need to respond when you call. And we just ask now that you would just take your word and combine it with the Spirit and speak to our hearts, God. And we'll just praise you for what you're going to do. And it's in Jesus' name, for his sake. Amen. So, if you look down in 2 Kings 17, verse 7, it says, "All this took place because the Israelites had sinned against the Lord." Had sinned against the Lord their God, who had brought them up out of Egypt from under the power of the Pharaoh, king of Egypt. They worshipped other gods and followed the practices of the nations the Lord had driven out before them, as well as the practices that the kings of Israel had introduced. So you can go back and you can read, you know, how all this that was going on, but you boil it down. It says all this took place because the Israelites had sinned against the Lord. They'd sinned against the Lord their God. And so now they're going to be taken into captivity. And I'm just skipping down through some verses here because I want to get to a particular part. Let's continue reading on verse 9. "The Israelites secretly did things against the Lord their God that were not right." They secretly did it. You think they got by with it? It says, "From watchtower to fortified city, they built themselves high places in all their towns. They set up sacred stones and Asherah poles on every high hill and under every spreading tree. At every high place they burned incense, as the nations whom the Lord had driven out before them had done. They did wicked things that provoked the Lord to anger. They worshipped idols, though the Lord had said, 'You shall not do this.' The Lord warned Israel and Judah through all his prophets and seers." You see, it wasn't like they didn't have a warning. All the prophets, all these people that come before them, they knew what God was saying to them. They knew what was expected of them. It says, "Turn from your evil ways, observe my commands and decrees in accordance with the entire law that I commanded your fathers to obey and that I delivered to you through my servants, the prophets." And here's a principle that I want you to see here in a minute. But in verse 14 it says, "But they would not listen and were as stiff-necked as their fathers, who did not trust in the Lord their God. They rejected his decrees and the covenant he had made with their fathers and the warnings he had given them." Excuse me. Now listen to this. "They followed worthless idols and themselves became worthless. They imitated the nations around them, although the Lord had ordered them, 'Do not do as they do,' and they did the things the Lord had forbidden them to do." So there's a principle here. Think about this. We become what we worship. That's a principle that we need to understand. We become what we worship. Whatever's the most important thing to us, and we're giving all of our time to, we become that. I'm telling you, when we just don't let anything else get in our way because of that one thing. And I'm telling you, that's what God says He wants to be number one. He was telling His people here that you've followed worthless idols and now you've become worthless. Now, I understand that there's nobody that's worthless, okay? But here's the thing. The enemy tells us we're worthless and, you know, we try to do these things. But God says, excuse me, that You follow these things and you become worthless in His work. You become ineffective, I think, is the way the New Testament says. It says you become ineffective. You the things that God wants to do through you, and you have no concept of what God wants, and you don't do the things He wants you to do. And really, in the big picture of things, when we are created to praise God and to bring glory to Him, we are worthless because we're not doing it. And that's what happens when we try to mix, when we take our life. We don't have a bad life. We're not bad people. We don't do bad things. But we want our life, and we want to add Christianity to it. We want to add Christianity to who we are, and it doesn't work that way. Because then you get your two idols. You start thinking about, oh, this and this, and we're trying to make God's plan fit ours. Have you ever been there? Have you ever done that? I mean, think about, and it's not wrong to have plans and dreams and all that stuff, but what happens if God changes them? Well, God, I'm sorry, but today I'm going my way. You're just going to have to get along with or without me. And today it's going to be without me. So they followed worthless idols and themselves became worthless. He told them, do not do as they do. They did the things the Lord had forbidden them to do. So the Lord, in verse 18, so the Lord was very angry with Israel and removed them from His presence. Only the tribe of Judah was left, and even Judah did not keep the commands of the Lord their God. They followed the practices Israel had introduced. Therefore the Lord rejected all the people of Israel. He afflicted them and gave them into the hands of plunderers, until He thrust them from His presence. Excuse me. I want you to know, back there, it said they followed the practices of the nations that the Lord had driven out before them. That's another principle. You know, we don't really want to just do what others do we? We don't, you know, and I think I've brought this up before, but if you take any kind of a sales class or anything like that, or maybe a business class, I don't know, but I took a sales class one time, and they said, this is what they said. They said, go find someone who's selling what you're selling and that they're successful, and just spend time with them and see how they're doing it. And just follow them. And I begin to believe today that that's what we kind of do. We kind of pick out people in our world. I'd like to be like that person. What do they do? I'm going to start doing what they do. And it could be even good people. I mean, you can set your sights high, but it's not high enough, is it? Because who should we be setting our bar to follow? And that's Jesus. We know that. So they started doing the things that the other people were doing. God was driving them out and all that. And they began to do exactly what the people that they were driving out did. So the people of Israel were taken from their homeland into exile in Syria, and they are still there. In verse 27 says, the king of Assyria gave this order. Have one of the priests you took captive from Samaria to go back to live there and teach the people what the God of the land requires. If you go back, I skipped over it, but if you go back up there and read that, some of the people, they were there and they were being killed by these wild animals that were coming in, and they didn't know what was going on, and they said, well, we're not living the way the God of this country wants us to live. So let's get one of the priests that we took over to in captive, and let's bring him back and let him teach the people what's going to please the God of this country. That might be a question we could ask ourselves today, huh? What's going to please the God of our country? Maybe we should ask this. Who is the God of our country? Who is the God of your life? Who do you think God is? I mean, that's a question we all have to ask. And so, look what it says. It says they wanted them to teach the people what the God of the land requires. I want you to write this down if you want to. Micah chapter 6. Micah chapter 6. And in verse 6, it answers this question. And if we ask ourselves this question today, what does the Lord require of us? That'd be a good question, wouldn't it? What does the Lord require of us? So, we write this down. It says that in Micah 6, verse 6, with what shall I come before the Lord and bow down before the exalted God? Shall I come before Him with burnt offerings? with calves a year old? Will the Lord be pleased with thousands of rams, with 10,000 rivers of oil? Shall I offer my firstborn for my transgression, the fruit of my body for the sin of my soul? I mean, he said, what do we come before the Lord with today? We come before Him, do we come before Him with knowledge, with boldness, with wealth, good name, service? That's kind of what we think about, isn't it? Man, I just want all the knowledge I can have. I just want to be bold. I want to be wealthy. I want to have a good name. I want to do good service. Those things aren't bad. But guess what? That's not what the Lord requires. And when we start focusing on those things, before long, we get an altar built, and we think we're having a praise for the Lord. We're having a service for the Lord, but really bowing down to our own altars that we have made. Because look what he says in verse 8, Micah 6, verse 8. He says, He has showed you, O man, what is good. And what does the Lord require of you? To act justly, to love mercy, and to walk humbly with your God. Wow. To act justly. I want to look at the to love mercy for just a minute. You know, just a few weeks back we talked about the guy that owed so much that he couldn't repay it, and God had mercy. The king had mercy on him, on his servant. And he said, "Your debt's paid." We all want that, don't we? We all want to be forgiven. We all want to have mercy given to us. But then, guess what? Then there's this other servant over here, and I want you to notice that the other servant. Okay, we're in the same class. We're all servants. I don't care how high or how low we think we are. We're all in the same. And so we want God to give us all this mercy, yet we won't show an ounce of mercy to someone else. I don't want to be by that fella. I don't want that person around. You don't know, God, what they've done. All this. Man, I'm telling you what. Think about that. You're not showing mercy. And what does our God require of us? To act justly and to love mercy. To love mercy. We should be looking for ways to show mercy on people. We should be looking for those brothers and sisters. And some of them are in Christ. Well, when I say brothers and sisters, we're assuming they're in Christ. We should be looking. We should be showing mercy to the lost world because they don't know. But even brothers and sisters in Christ, we should be showing mercy to them. And it says, restore them gently. You know, any discipline or anything like that should always be about restoration, about bringing people back. And we've experienced that in our own families. We've experienced it in churches that we've went to all across. You know, I bet you most of us in here today could say something about a church that you grew up in or whatever. And you've had to see mercy given. And so that's what He requires of God. Requires to act justly, to love mercy, and to walk humbly. To walk humbly with your God. You know, even Jesus humbled Himself. In Philippians, talks about He humbled Himself even to death on the cross. But to act justly, to love mercy, and to walk humbly with God. You know, if we just focused on that right there, and we say, well, you say, well, that's Old Testament, all that stuff. I'm telling you what, it's the same thing, okay? We have to walk humbly with our God today, but guess what? We have the power of the Holy Spirit to help us. We have Jesus that is sitting at the right hand of the Father right now, pleading mercy for us. He's saying, oh God, you know, forgive them, for they know not what they do. I'm telling you what, he's praying for us. The Bible says He's at the right hand of God interceding for us right now. Can you believe that Jesus loves you so much and God loves you so much that you are on His mind all the time? He is praying for you, and I don't care how many people there are. I'm telling you what, every one of us in here today can say that Jesus Christ, we know right now, is praying for us. Isn't that something? You ever think about that? I think about that all the time, especially when I, you know, sometimes I don't know if you know it or not, but I like to be sarcastic. Yeah, I think most of you do. And I don't mean any of it 99.9% of the time. No, I'm just kidding. But we talk about it. You know, we laugh about it at our house. We make it a joke, and we think, you know, we speak fluent sarcasm and all that stuff. And but I'm telling you what, sometimes people just don't want to hear that, you know. And I believe my wife when she says I'm not as funny as I think I am sometimes. But how to walk humbly with God. I don't know if you can read in the Bible anywhere. I don't know if Jesus was ever sarcastic. Do you? Now, I think some others are on there, but I'm talking about Jesus. Do you think he was ever sarcastic? I don't know. I'm just asking because I've read, I don't know. And if I'm going to set my sights on becoming more like Jesus, then I need to become less sarcastic. I need to become less and less of myself and more like Him. And I believe that's what walking humbly with our God means. And that's what He requires. That's what we can know for sure that, hey, this is what our God requires. Over here it says, they went and got a priest and brought him back to teach the people what the God, the little g of the land, requires. They didn't know the one true God. They just thought, hey, all these bad things are happening, so we must not be living right, so we're not pleasing this God, because these people had their God over here, this people had their God. There was all kinds of gods. We had fertility God and all these different gods. And we're not pleasing them because, you know, something just ain't right here. So one of the priests who had been exiled, in verse 28 of 2 Kings again, so one of the priests who had been exiled from Samaria came to live in Bethel and taught them how to worship the Lord. And you know, when I read that, I think, how can we be taught to worship the Lord? I'm not saying we can't be. But I was thinking about Psalms 100 when I that's what came through my mind when I'm reading through this week. And Psalms 100 says this: shout for joy to the Lord, all the earth. Worship the Lord with gladness. Come before Him with joyful songs. Worship the Lord with gladness. How many of you I mean it. You're all going to raise your hand and you're all going to nod your head and some of you are going to chuckle. How many of you are just glad to be here today? Worship the Lord with gladness. Oh my gosh. They're wanting somebody to drive that bus to that church camp to take all them kids out. I'm not doing that. I'm not stopping at McDonald's anymore. I'll tell you that right now. But no, I'm just kidding. You see, we aren't glad when we can serve. We ought to be glad. We ought to be thankful when we're walking humbly with our God that we don't want to become ineffective. We don't want to lose what God wants to do through us. And I don't care if it's just giving somebody a handshake or a hug or a smile or a good word. I'm telling you what, people need all of that stuff. People need to know that they are not worthless. And we, as Christians, need to know that we're not worthless in doing what God wants us to do. Because sometimes we can get caught up bowing at our own altar that we've built. And so to worship God, we shout for joy to the Lord. We worship the Lord with gladness and we come before Him with joyful songs. Know that the Lord is God. It is He who made us and we are His. We are His people, the sheep of His pasture. Enter His gates with thanksgiving and His courts with praise. Give thanks to Him and praise His name. For the Lord is good and His love endures forever and His faithfulness continues through all generations. Man, isn't that something? That's how you worship the Lord. That's how you praise the Lord. I don't know if you can be taught that, but I think you learn more and more every day how to just really be worshipful before God. I think you learn that more and more every day as we walk closely to to God. And as we get closer to Him, and He says if we'll draw close to Him, He'll draw close to us. And so it's a two-way street when we get closer. And man, we just learn to trust Him more and more and more. And then it becomes easier to be glad. And the complaining kind of starts going downhill. And before long, we might even be enjoying ourselves. But I'm telling you, I don't know that you are taught that. I believe you learned that. Nevertheless, it says each national group made its own gods in the several towns that they were settled, and they set them up in the shrines, and the people of Samaria had made it all the high places. The men from Babylon made Succoth-Benoth, the men from Cuthah made Nagrob, named all these things, that these gods, and it says that they worshiped the Lord in verse 32. Listen to this. They worshiped the Lord, but they also appointed all sorts of their own people to officiate for them as priests in the shrines at the high places. They worshiped the Lord, but they also served their own gods in accordance with the customs of the nations from which they had been brought. And to this day, they persist in their former practices. They neither worship the Lord nor adhere to the decrees and ordinances, the laws and the commands that the Lord God, the descendants of Jacob, whom He named Israel. You see, they wasn't worshiping the Lord. That was false worship. It says they worshiped the Lord, but then they appointed people. It says they appointed all sorts of their own people to officiate for them as priests. I'm going to say something else again today, probably get me in trouble, but I don't care. This isn't sarcasm, but I just believe this. And if this is something you've done, I'm not talking about you, and I'm just repeating God's word, and I think this is what it says. You know, today we have people. I've heard of different people, and I've had people that won't, when they want to get married, okay? They want to get married, and they call you up, and I say, yeah, but I'd be more than glad to sit down with you and talk with you and all this stuff, and they don't want to do that. So then I say, well, I'm sorry. They just want, so guess what they do? They'll go find someone, and sometimes it's a family member, sometimes it's a godly person. I'm not saying that, but to say, would you marry us? Well, how can I do that? Well, you just get online and you get ordained. You can get ordained at the Universal Church of whatever it is, I think, just like that. And I'm saying, if anybody's in here has done that to officiate a wedding, that's between you and God. But I'm just saying, it's not much different today than it was then. Amen? We don't want to put the effort in. We don't want to know what God really requires out of marriage. We don't want to know that it's a man and a woman once and for all till death do you part. We don't want to hear any of that. And those preachers, that's what they're going to bring up. And I'm not going to sit. You know, do we really have time to go sit and listen to this guy? Let's just find someone else. And then if they can't find anybody else, they'll just go to the courthouse, which is all right. But man, I want to read that to you again. They worship the Lord, but they also serve their own God in accordance with the customs of the nations from which they had been brought. And they also appointed all sorts of their own people to officiate for them as priests in the shrines at the high places. I guess that's why you just volunteer. Sometimes it's just a job. It says, to this day, they persist in their former practices. But then in verse 35, it says, do not worship any other gods or bow down to them, serve them, or sacrifice to them. But the Lord, who brought you up out of Egypt with mighty power and outstretched arm, is the one you must worship. To Him you shall bow down, and to Him offer sacrifices. You must always be careful to keep the decrees and ordinances, the laws and commands that He wrote for you. Do not worship other gods. Do not forget the covenant I have made with you. And do not worship other gods. Rather, worship the Lord your God. It is He who will deliver you from the hand of all your enemies. That's the God we want to worship, amen? The one that's going to deliver us. The one, you know, why is it so easy? And why do we think it's such a good thing? We just do what we want and we add God to it. It's just like those, you get a bottle of water, you can turn that water into anything you want to anymore. You can even turn it into wine, maybe. No, I doubt that. But you can get these little mix-ins and you can pour it in there, any flavor you want, any color you want, all that. And you're making it what you want it to be, because the taste of water just isn't. We like to say we like the taste of taste at our house. There's a commercial, and that's what we always like to say because we're dumping those things in there and making that taste the way we want it to taste. But let me tell you what, that doesn't work with God. That doesn't work with Christ. We can't just take Him and grab something else and pour in there, shake it up. Oh, this is what I wanted, really. No, we need to go to the pure, the living water. Jesus says, I'm the living water. And everyone who trusts in me, and it says wells and springs of living water will come out. But they would not listen. However, it says they would not listen, however, but persisted in their former practices. Wow. Some of you are saying, well, boy, if I would have had all those kinds of warnings and all those things there, but you know I would have been worshiping. We have trouble today. I don't know that we can say that. I used to think, man, if I could have just been one of the disciples walking with Jesus, if I would have just been Peter that got out of that boat and walked on water, man, I tell you what, I'd be the greatest Christian ever. I would never doubt. Or what about the Israelites when they was at the Red Sea and they saw all that happen and they crossed and I will never doubt. Yeah, we would, because you know why? Because we have a sin nature. We're born into sin. And let me tell you what, that doesn't just say, well, okay, that doesn't mean that we have a license to sin. We're going to do it anyway, so let's just do it. No, that means that we need to do exactly what you're doing. We need to put away all these things. We need to quit adding who we think God needs to be or who Jesus needs to be. We need to just go back to the pure water, to the pure word, and start listening to it and applying it. It says, they would not listen, however, but persisted in their former practices. Even while these people were worshiping the Lord, they were serving their idols. Think about that. Even while these people were worshiping the Lord, they were serving their idols. But we know what the Bible says about that. You can't serve two masters. You're going to love the one and hate the other. And the real sadness of this is, look what it says. To this day, their children and grandchildren continue to do.
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4: Here's a look at your forecast. High temperatures reach up to 71 today under mainly sunny skies. Mainly clear skies again tonight. Lows dip down to about 54. Mainly clear skies tomorrow. High temperatures reach up to 76. A mix of clouds and sun Tuesday with daytime highs approaching 77. 85, storms likely Wednesday. I'm staff meteorologist Derek Height. Right now, 63.

Last night, I had a dream. I dreamed I was walking along the beach with the Lord. And across the sky flashed scenes of my life. And for each scene, I noticed two sets of footprints in the sand. One belonged to me, the other to the Lord. And after the last scene of my life flashed before me, I looked back at the footprints in the sand. And I noticed that many times along the path of my life, especially at the very lowest and saddest times, there was only one set of footprints.

this really troubled me, so I asked the Lord about it. Lord, you said once I decided to follow you, you'd walk with me all the way. But I noticed that during the saddest and most troublesome times in my life, there was only one set of footprints. I don't understand why, when I needed you the most, you would leave me. The Lord replied, my son, my precious child, I love you, and I would never leave you. During your times of suffering, when you can only see one set of footprints, it was then

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KAANFM, Bethany, Albany.

furnace that day. But the fire was so hot and the men were slain who forced him on their way. Now when the three were cast in and the king rose up to witness this awful fate, he began to tremble at what he saw and in astonished tones he spake. Did we not cast three men bound into the midst of that fire? Well, oh, I see four men unhurt, unbound, and walking down there. There's Shadrach, Meshach, Abednego, and the fiery coals they trod. And the form of the fourth man that I see is like the Son of God.

0: NBC News Radio, I'm Scott Carr. President Trump continues to insist a deal to end the war with Iran could be signed before the end of the weekend. Posting to social media Saturday, a deal scheduled to be signed today. And immediately after it's signed, he says the Strait of Hormuz will be open to all. That, however, contradicts a statement from Iran's foreign ministry, which indicated no time frame for the signing of any deal. New York's Knicks are NBA champs for the first time since 1973. They beat the Spurs last night in Game 5, 94-90 in San Antonio. Jalen Brunson was named Finals MVP with 45 points in a come-from-behind victory. City Mayor Zoran Mamdani, who earlier this week called it Knicks in 5, says they'll have a championship parade in Manhattan on Thursday.
1: The historic ticker tape parade will be on Thursday in the Canyon of Heroes. The mayor says the city has waited for this moment for 53 years through near misses and heartbreak and never stopped believing.
2: When we tried, they got fried. Knicks in five.
1: Mamdani will also present keys to the city to the Knicks. City Hall and municipal buildings will be illuminated in blue and orange lights Thursday night. I'm Sarah Lee Kessler.
0: Supermodel Tyra Banks has filed a defamation lawsuit against Netflix, accusing the streaming service of manipulating her into participating in a documentary about her former reality show, America's Next Top Model. Banks alleges her confessionals were stripped of context and reassembled to support a false and defamatory narrative unrelated to what she actually expressed. In the business week ahead, the focus will be on the Federal Reserve and a looming interest rate decision. The Fed's Open Market Committee is expected to make an announcement on interest rates Wednesday. It'll be the first meeting with the new Fed chairman, Kevin Warsh, picked by President Trump. It's expected the key interest rate will remain unchanged for now. Scott Carr, NBC News Radio.
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4: Here's a look at your forecast. High temperatures reach up to 71 today under mainly sunny skies. Mainly clear skies again tonight. Lows dip down to about 54. Mainly clear skies tomorrow. High temperatures reach up to 76. A mix of clouds and sun Tuesday, with daytime highs approaching 77. 85, storms likely Wednesday. I'm staff meteorologist Derek Height. Right now, it's 64 degrees.
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7: As I prayed about what to share this week and stuff, the Lord began to speak to me about whosoever. Now, that's not the word that I wrote down, but maybe it is. But I think maybe I used the simpler word, whoever. We'll take a look here in a second. Whosoever. I used it. All right. Whosoever will. Who's God calling today?
8: Everybody.
7: Amen. I'm so thankful that I'm part of everybody. Amen. Because He called me. We're going to take a look today and see there's actually two whosoevers that we're going to talk about a little bit today. One is the whosoever as the gospel of Jesus Christ is made manifest, and He calls every person, every tribe, every tongue, every nation that's in the world, He calls to Him. So we're going to take a look at that today. But John 3:16, is that anybody else's favorite scripture other than mine? John 3:16. And one of the reasons that I remember it so vividly was of the guy that used to be on Sunday football that had the orange and blue hair, big old head of it like this. And he would always, whenever the camera would go to him, he'd hold up the sign. John 3:16. Okay? As a kid, that was pretty, that was pretty awesome as a kid. But now it's because I've received the love of the Lord Jesus. And the only reason I stand here today is because of that love. For God so loved the world that he gave, Lord Jesus. And the only reason I stand here today is because of that love. For God so loved the world that he gave his only begotten Son.

It's what He's already done for me. Amen. It's not what I can think. Oh, He'll be impressed if I do this, or He'll be impressed if I do that. That's not it anymore at all. It's what He has already done. It's a completed work. That's why Jesus said on the cross, "It is finished." All of the plan of salvation that was given and that God wanted to implement was finished on the cross of Calvary. His death, His burial, and His resurrection. Third day. It all belongs to us. But whoever believes in Him should not perish. Turn to somebody and say, "You look like a whoever to me." Okay? You do. You look like a whoever. Yeah, whoever. You know? Devil asked me, "Well, who was there?" And I said, "Well, whoever." I mean, you know. Because I don't remember everybody that was there. You know, sometimes she'll quiz me. "Well, who was all at this thing there and this thing?" I said, "They were all there. I don't know whoever they were, but they were there." Amen? So turn with me to Romans chapter 10. Romans chapter 10. And this is talking, Romans chapter 10 is talking about even the nation of Israel needs the gospel. In other words, but we're also going to look at it from the vantage point that every person that your life touches and every person that your life meets during the week needs Jesus. Amen? Every last one of them does. Someone say, "Well, what if they're already believers? Then rejoice with them." Amen? I mean, sometimes we forget that, you know. We forget, well, rats, I couldn't lead this person to Christ because they're already there, you know. But then I thought, wow, thank you, Jesus. Now I have another brother, another sister in Christ, and we can fellowship together. Verse 1. And I wanted to ask this question. "Brethren, my heart's desire and prayer to God for Israel is that they may be saved." And I wrote down a question. What is my heart's desire concerning the lost? What's your heart's desire concerning the lost? I mean, you understand what I'm trying to say? In other words, am I willing to give myself over to whatever God wants to use me for to try to reach the lost people, the people who do not know Christ? Some of them are pretty easy. Kids love sharing the gospel with kids because they just listen, and especially the little kids, and they're going, "Yeah, I like that idea." You know, whatever. It was a blessing to be able to sit down with my granddaughter and to ask her. I said, you had some questions about last Sunday, and I said, we just want to know for sure that have you asked Jesus to forgive you of your sins and the things that you've done that are wrong come into your heart? She said, "Yes, I have." Awesome. Amen. Awesome. I can die now. I'm done. Take me home, Lord. If that's because I have two grandkids and they're both in. Amen. Now, He may have something else for me to do. I don't know that, but as far as I'm concerned, they're in. It's good. Let's go. But what is my heart's desire? What's your heart's desire? That they be saved. That was the Apostle Paul's, the writer of Romans actually, his heart was that the nation of Israel would be saved. What about the nation of the United States of America? What's your desire for the people who live here? You know, I had a friend one time who was a Christian friend, actually. He said, "Well, what we need to do is out there in San Francisco, all of those who are going to do this way and get into this sin, we just need to get all the good people out of there and then have God call down fire from heaven and Crispy Critter all the rest of them." And I said, boy, we better hope that God don't deal with sin that way. Amen? Because I don't know about you, I still have some sin in my life. So I'm hoping that He doesn't deal that way with the sin that I have, because I'll be a Crispy Critter, I'll guarantee. Because there's some days that I choose to sin, whether I should or not. I know I shouldn't, but I do anyway. Someone said, "That's a terrible confession for a pastor." Well, they're fewer and farther between than they used to be. Okay? I've told this little testimony before. A lady had her husband, and they were coming to church, and he was a character. And he was out... She called me up on the phone. She says, "Paul, I'm just going to kill my husband. I'm just going to kill him. I know that makes me a terrible Christian. That just makes me a terrible Christian. I'm going to kill him." And the Lord gave me wisdom. I said, "Well, and she described what he had done and whatever else. And I just kind of listened. I said, "Well, when was the last time you thought about killing him, you know?" And said, "Oh, probably a month or so ago."

0: about a month or so ago, and I said, well, how about before that? Well, probably a couple of weeks before that. And I said, what about that? Well, about every other day before that. And I said, can you see what God's doing? Can you see what God's doing? You don't want to kill him now. Not near like you used to. God's changing you from the inside out. I can't, it's not my job to straighten everybody out. I have the opportunity to love everybody just like they are and let God make them who they are to be. Amen? It says that they may be saved. The word sozo, S-O-Z-O there, says it means deliverance. In other words, we are delivered from the penalty of the law. That we no longer have to worry if we've trusted in Jesus Christ, and that's all part of salvation. It means that as Jesus hung on the cross and he was beaten and he was tortured before he went there, and he died for us in our place, he paid the price for my sin. He delivered me from having to pay that price. Amen. That's what he did. He delivered me. Part of salvation is also preservation. In other words, he says, I've been set aside and sealed until the day of redemption, the scripture says. That means it's coming. And that day of redemption has come for me. One of these days he's going to call my name. Amen. I hope, my wife says, well, I hope you're listening, because you talk to everybody and you might not be listening. I think she gets that from personal experience. I'm not sure. Sometimes, because I'll be talking to someone and I can't hear her. That's a terrible thing to say, but that just happens sometimes. He says, well, you're going to be talking so much you won't even hear his voice when he calls you. Yes, I will. I'm looking forward to that day. Not in any hurry to get there, but I'm looking forward to it. So we have in sozo, in salvation, there's deliverance, there's preservation, and then there's healing. And there's also physical healing and spiritual healing. Amen. He said, what did Jesus say in Luke chapter 4? He says, I came to do what? Give sight to blinded eyes, spiritually and physically. He did both. He came to set at liberty those that are bruised, those of us that this life has beat up. I don't know about you, but sometimes in this life you can take a beating. Amen. And it wasn't just because Rick's brother-in-law fell off a ladder, that the beating he took. It's because sometimes we that's just what this world does. It wants to convince us that it's useless to try to follow after Jesus. He says he also came to give sight to blinded eyes and to set at liberty those that are bruised and to preach the acceptable year. Amen. So that's all part of salvation. We are saved from the penalty of sin, the power of sin, and the presence of sin in our life. I like that statement. It no longer has a hold over me. When sin comes and starts pestering you, turn to it and say, I'm dead to you. Because we are dead to sin, amen, and alive to Jesus Christ. One time I said, one of the ladies from church, she had the most worst look on her face whenever I said, we were talking about that scripture here in Romans. It's in another spot here in Romans, but that we are dead to sin. I said, when sin comes, it's just like trying to tickle a dead body. No response. And she went, which I understand, why you would go. It's a terrible thought. But when sin comes, don't answer the door and knocks. Someone says, well, how will I know? That's how. As we get to know Christ more and we know His Word more, we'll know what is sin. We'll know. Now, let's keep on going here. Okay? Now, it says, for I bear them witness that the Jewish people have a zeal for God, but not according to knowledge. The Jewish people had enthusiasm to honor God, but it was misdirected because it was focused on self. How many, boy, Lord, forgive me. For a long time, as a Christian, it wasn't what God could use me for His purpose. It was, God, what can you do for me? What can God do for me? Surely He's going to do something for me. I'm so handsome and so, got white hair, and He's going to do something for me special. And that's, unfortunately, that is a, a misnomer. That's not that's not what God wants at all. He desires for us to have a relationship with Him so that He can use us for His glory. Amen? So sometimes self gets in there. Then we become self-righteous. And I heard Rick talk about it this morning. We become legalistic when it comes to others. If you don't measure up to my standards, well, you know, guess what? My standards don't count. Only God's does. There's only one plumb line. If you don't know what a plumb line is, that's what they used to use. They don't use them so much anymore. Carpenters used to use them, and that was how they got the walls level and stuff. They'd hold the plumb line, they'd fasten it up there, and then you could level your wall with that plumb line. Well, Jesus is the plumb line for us when it comes to things like that. The Jewish people, they had a zeal for God, but they whenever Jesus came, they didn't want to recognize Him. I'm going to tell you, I'm pretty sure that some of the Pharisees knew exactly who He was. But they rejected Him anyway, because they were going to lose their position with the people. So sometimes, it can't be about me anymore. Verse 3. It says, "For they being ignorant of God's righteousness and seeking to establish their own righteousness, have not submitted to the righteousness of God." They didn't realize that Christ had died to make them right with God. Instead, they tried to improve themselves by keeping the Jewish law. How many self-improvement programs have you ever been involved with? Did they work? Some, to some degree, they might help a little bit, you know. Self-improvements, you know. In other words, that used to be the thing. You know, even in churches, it was the thing. Self-improvement. I want myself to be crucified so that Jesus Christ can live through me. It doesn't mean that you shouldn't try to improve in areas. You know what I'm talking about. That's I'm not preaching against that. But what I'm saying is don't let it all be about me. Because when it is, there ain't room for me and God in the same place. You understand what I'm saying? Okay, now. But they missed it. They didn't realize that Christ had died to make them righteous with God. Verse 4, "For Christ is the end of the law for righteousness to everyone who believes." And what He did, He says, "I came to fulfill." He didn't come to cancel the law. He came to fulfill it. All of the requirements that the law said, that, you know, if you do this or you do that or you do this other thing and you transgress the law, you're going to die. Well, Jesus took all of that upon Himself and He fulfilled it all because He lived the perfect life. Someone said, they were telling me this the other day. So, "I'm not perfect, but I'm getting awful close." I said, "The closer you get to being perfect, the closer you're getting to your cross." Amen. Bible says, "For each one of us to pick up our cross daily, follow after Him." The closer I get to my cross, the less I sin, and the purpose that God has been planned for my life. But He's the end of the law of righteousness to all of those who believe. Verse 5, "For Moses writes about the righteousness which is of the law, the man who does those things shall live by him." There was only one problem. The law was given, but nobody could keep it. Amen? If you sin one time, you've broken all of the Ten Commandments at the same time. If you break one of them, you break them all. You know, and what you can do is, well, you can try to blame somebody else for what you did. But that's not good. I mean, that's not legitimate. When I get to heaven, I'm not going to be able to stand before God and try to explain to Him that why I may have had this sin in my life and blame somebody else for it. He's going to say, "You made the choice, Paul. You picked that way. You weighed it out in your mind and you thought, okay, I'm going to do this." And then that idea that you had became sin. We just have to understand that Moses even wrote there in verse 5, he said, Moses writes that righteousness of the law is you got to keep every bit of it. Well, guess what? Scripture says all have sinned, fallen short of the glory of God. And the wages of sin is what? Death. But the gift of God? Eternal life through Jesus Christ. Not through my ability to keep things, but through Jesus Christ. I can remember visiting with a fellow at the hospital one day. Happened to be on duty as a chaplain there at the hospital over at Bethany. We used to staff it that way. And it was my turn, and this fellow's uncle was passing away. He was in the process of dying. And so I was visiting with him, and I can't remember what we talked about, but something about, he told me, I'm just going to try to keep, my religion is, I'm just going to try to keep the Ten Commandments as best I can, and then God will be impressed with that, and he'll let me in. I said, not a bad way of trying to live is trying to keep the Ten Commandments, but none of us can. And I told him, I said, well, I mean, you know, that's not too bad of a way of trying to live. I said, the Bible says every one of us has sinned. And so I left and went down the hall and visited with all the other people, came back by because I wanted to make sure, you know, just to check with him, you know, because his uncle was passing away, getting in the process of dying. And he looked at me and said, preacher, I think I'm one of those sinners you was talking about. And he trusted in Jesus as his Savior. We can't make it on our own. I can't make it a single day without Jesus. I don't want to anymore. Let's read on. It says, but the righteousness of God, verse 6, the righteousness of faith speaks in this way. Do not say in your heart, who will ascend into heaven? That is, to bring Christ down from above. In other words, there's a song, and I can't remember how it is, you know, and the gist of it is, God, somebody needs to be doing something, you know. You know, God, where are you, Lord Jesus? Get down here and do something. And he says, that's why I sent you. God wants to use us as his vessels to be a vessel of change. Turn to somebody and say, God picked you. He didn't pick on you. But he picked you for purposes and plans that he has for your life. Somebody said, well, you know, but when I was in school, I always got picked last. It was funny. I was a great big kid. I would walk across the schoolyard and fall down over my own feet because I had grown so fast and was just totally uncoordinated. Finally, went through a time where I got my coordination. Nobody would pick me for their team because I was slow and I was uncoordinated and everything else. But when I finally got my coordination stuff and it started, then they wanted to pick you, you know. Well, God doesn't pick us according to our abilities. He gives us abilities according to those he picks. Amen. You may not be any good with kids. He'll open your heart up towards them. You may not be any good with older adults, you know, but he'll open your heart up. Whatever it is that he's called you to do, he will give you the ability to do it. He'll also give you the authority to do it. He'll also give you then the want to do his perfect will. So there's a lot of things that go on there. Okay, it says, verse 6 there, let me read over here. Salvation by faith. Don't need to look any farther than Jesus. I wrote down. Amen? Okay, verse 7. Or who will descend into the abyss? That is, to bring Christ up from the dead. You know, I thought about that. I said, Lord, when in the Bible did that happen? Well, King Saul got a hold of a soothsayer, and because he was wanting information from God, and Samuel had already passed away, so he called up the spirit of Samuel, the dead spirit of Samuel. So, and Samuel told him, said, "This ain't good, man." And that was one of the reasons that God stripped the kingdom away from Saul, was because he had consulted with a witch or a soothsayer, they call him, and brought up the spirit of Samuel. So he could try to get the... In other words, all you have to do is go to God. Amen? All we have to do is go to Jesus. Amen? Yeah, I don't know about you, but anybody ever... My favorite prayer when I was a carpenter was, Jesus, help. Amen? Up on top of the building and you start sliding down that metal roof. And you're going, Jesus, help. And I swear up and down... I don't swear, but I know that the heads of those sheet metal screws that I had on there, he stuck a couple of them up there just so I could get a grip. Amen? And keep from falling. I fell once. Fell off the ladder. And I appreciated, you know, didn't appreciate. I just been, I know to pray for, for Jamie, but I, as I started to fall, I said, "Jesus, catch." And so I fell on the ladder, went out in the yard. As big as I am, I rolled. I had my tool belt all on, had full of nails and tools and anything and everything. I rolled somehow or another, as big as I was. Didn't get hurt at all. And when I stood up, there was not one nail or screw on the ground. I said, "Good job, God." Amen. Way to go. Amen. Now, I should have been a little wiser probably, because what happened, why I fell backwards, was we had the ladder leaned up there. I was on the ladder. We were nailing off sheeting for a roof. And the fellow that was working with me, he said, "Well, Paul, I can't quite reach that middle section, so I'm just going to slide down. You stay on the ladder. I'll slide down and put my foot against there, and I'll nail the rest of it off." So when he started sliding, I said, "This isn't going to work," because he just kept coming faster and faster and faster. And when he hit my ladder, I went backwards and he went off the roof. Neither one of us hurt. Jesus, catch. Amen. We don't have to look for something else to happen. We don't have to wait for something else to happen, because Jesus has already done it. Amen. We don't have to say, "Well, now, if Jesus will come down here and do this," you know, sometimes we do. We throw fleeces out, you know, and I gave the testimony a couple of weeks ago or last week, whenever, of the pastor that was preaching the night that Deb and one of her best friends gave their heart to Christ at a revival service there at Old Pattonsburg. He gave this testimony. He said he was preaching one night and the Holy Spirit spoke to him, says, "Get under the table, communion table, bark like a dog." And he did it. And here came this guy, older fellow, down the aisle just as fast as he could go. And the minister met him at the older fellow and says, "Well, you know, why is it you've resisted all this time? Why is it that you came forward now?" He says, "Because I told God that if that preacher gets under there and barks like a dog, I'll know he's real and I'll come give my heart to Christ." We don't have to go through all of those gyrations. Jesus is here. He's right here now. We don't have to go look for him if we just go, you know, and I love going to other churches and other fellowships where the Spirit of the Lord's moving. I love to do that. And it's good. But if you're continually looking out here trying to find him, sooner or later you're going to miss him. Because he is right here. He's with us. Never leaving. All the time. So let's read on. Verse 8. Oh, verse 7, I guess. No, because he's alive. But what does it say? The word is near you, in your mouth and in your heart. That is the word of faith which we preach. It says it's near you, in your mouth. Do you realize that we are... how many of you have ever let your mouth get you in trouble? Anybody besides me? Okay. I mean, I used to have... We had a guy work for us, says, "Don't let your sparrow mouth... your blue jay mouth overload your sparrow legs." In other words, don't get so boastful and prideful and speaking these things out. You know, in other words, because you think you can handle anything. And I'm just saying, you know, but Bible says that it's by the words that we speak that we'll be justified. If I say, "Lord Jesus, please forgive me of my sins," guess what happens? He forgives my sins. He says, "Come into my heart and save me." What will he do? As he leads you. You have to understand that the Holy Spirit needs to be there, because there's some people who want to take the shortcut, and they said, "Well, on the day that I'm going to die..." Does anybody know when you're going to do that? "On the day that I'm going to die, I'm just going to cry out to God, other than that, I'm just going to live my life the way I want to." Well, it'll be all nice and great, but we don't know. An airplane could land on you like it did up in Washington, D.C. one time. People coming home from it was during rush hour, and the airplane... couldn't make it, and it landed right on the interstate, killed a whole bunch of people. They didn't have time. I want to tell you, the time to trust in Jesus is now. Amen? It's now. It says, but that if you, in verse 9 and 10, and this is one of the scriptures that I've quoted, I don't know how many times, that if you confess with your mouth the Lord Jesus and believe in your heart that God has raised him from the dead, you will be saved. Amen? All right. And it says, if you tell others that Jesus is your Lord and believe in your heart that God raised him from the dead, you are saved. Amen? It's important that we confess sometimes. Amen? You know, I don't know about you, but any of you ever do something and then you didn't confess it to anybody? And what happens? Then the guilt gets you, right? Well, how come you didn't confess? Are you that kind of person? That's why it's so wonderful when we confess to others that I love Jesus.
1: 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We hope you have a wonderful week and that you join us next week.
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3: Here's a look at your forecast. High temperatures reach up to 71 today under mainly sunny skies. Mainly clear skies again tonight. Lows dip down to about 54. Mainly clear skies tomorrow. High temperatures reach up to 76. A mix of clouds and sun Tuesday, with daytime highs approaching 77. 85, storms likely Wednesday. I'm staff meteorologist Derek Height. Right now, it's 64 degrees.
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6: I've told the story. I was at Mom's house in her basement. She had a prayer group, and they came over, and they were praying, and the lady came, knocked on the door, and handed me a pamphlet for Rhema Bible Training Center at the time. It's now Rhema Bible Training College. She said, "See, if we've been praying for you, we believe you're supposed to go here." I put it in my bag, left a few days later, and went to Sumter, South Carolina. I was working in Sumter, South Carolina, doing environmental work, and I was staying at the Days Inn in Sumter, South Carolina. You say, "How do you remember that?" I said, "I don't know. I just do. I always remember that." And I remember being in my room in the Days Inn in Sumter, South Carolina, and I finally took that book out of my little satchel, and I read it, and something on the inside of me leapt. For the first time in a long time, I felt like I had purpose in my life. And so I decided, you know, I'm going to go to Rhema Bible Training Center. And so I typed up my application, sent it away, got mom called a few weeks later, got an acceptance letter. And I said, "Boy, I'm quitting my job. I'm moving back home, packing up still had my 1988 Dodge Dakota pickup. Packed it up. And moved to Tulsa, Oklahoma. I'd never heard of Kenneth E. Hagin. I'd never read one of his books. All I knew was what was in that pamphlet and what was in my heart. And I moved by myself. Unlike the University of Missouri, there were no other classmates. There were no other people there at Rhema that I knew. Now, my little sister ended up going to Oral Roberts in the same area when I was down there. But I didn't have anything that I knew. But I knew I was supposed to be there. I didn't know it was the Holy Spirit, but on the looking back, I know it was. And at that place, in Broken Arrow, Oklahoma, just outside of Tulsa, suburb of Tulsa, in that place I found my purpose in life. In that place I found what I was supposed to do with my life. Here's the thing. In this place, God can show you your purpose. Yes. God can show you what you're supposed to do with your life. And I found that, and I knew I was called to ministry. And I started reading everything I could get my hands on by Brother Hagin. I was in class with him. I was in services with him when he'd do other meetings. And I learned things that have changed my life. And whether you know it or not, I learned things there that have changed your life if you've been here for any time. The first thing I learned about faith. I didn't know a whole lot about faith. It was a word that we use in church, a word I'd heard from the Bible, but I didn't know a whole lot about it. And Brother Hagin shared a story about his life was changed by Jesus teaching on faith in Mark chapter 11. He was born, in fact, when Brother Hagin was born, he was born at home. And his grandma, who helped deliver him, thought he was dead, put him in a shoebox and took him to the backyard and was going to bury him in the backyard because she thought he was dead. He was sickly and little. And as she had him in that shoebox and she's digging a hole, she noticed some movement in that shoebox. So she took him back inside and started warming him up and moving him around and took him back to his mom, and he lived. But he was sickly his whole childhood. End up, they took him to the Mayo Clinic. He had an incurable heart disease. They told him he probably won't live past the age of 20. And at the age of 19, he was bedridden and almost dead. He was upstairs in his grandparents' home because his mom was a single mom. And they were living with his grandparents, her parents. And he was reading his Bible. He had it laying on his lap, and he barely had enough strength to turn the pages. And he would just move a finger, part of his hand, and flip the pages. And he got over to Mark chapter 11. And he read the scriptures we're about to read, and it changed his life. And not only did it change his life, it has changed millions of people's lives. The Bible, these scriptures were always there, but his teaching on it, his expanding and showing what Jesus was talking about has changed millions of people's lives, changed my life, my wife's life, changed your lives. So let's go look at Mark 11. Because as I've gotten older, I've thought about this recently. You know, people, as you get older, they start thinking about their heritage. They start thinking about where did I come from? Well, you know where I came from spiritually? Rhema Bible Training Center. Right? I'm thankful for my mom and the churches and other ministers we had. But Rhema is so foundational in my faith. So here in Mark 11, what's interesting in Mark 11, it starts with the triumphal entry, and then we get down to verse 12. And Jesus starts teaching here. So the triumphal entry, right, is a pretty important part of the Bible. Right before Jesus goes to the cross there on Palm Sunday. Now it says the next day, right after Palm Sunday, when they'd come out from Bethany, Jesus was hungry. And so he sees a fig tree, in the next verse there, from afar. And it says, having leaves, he went to see if perhaps he would find something on it. When he came to it, he found nothing but leaves, for it was not the season for figs. Verse 14. In response, Jesus said to it, what is the it? Fig tree, right? So Jesus is speaking to a fig tree. Can you see that? What does he say? He says, let no one eat fruit from you ever again. His disciples heard it. So stay right here for a moment. So Jesus is hungry. He wants figs. He sees a fig tree. He walks up to it. It doesn't have figs. And then he says something to the tree. And he didn't just whisper it. He said it loud enough that his disciples could hear it. Why? That's a rhetorical question. You don't have to answer it. What's the why? He's going to teach them a lesson based on what's in front of him. There's no figs, so he speaks to a tree. A tree is what? It's an inanimate object. They are a living object, but it's inanimate. Meaning, right, when Jesus spoke to the tree didn't say anything back. You would have a problem there, right? You come to church, you're like, hey, pastor, I was reading Mark 11. I've been talking to trees, and you won't believe what they've been telling me. Well, we need to check your medication if trees have been talking back to you. But Jesus spoke to this inanimate object, and he said, let no man ever eat from you again. And he said it loud enough that his disciples heard it. So why is this story here? It's here to teach us something. I know there's nothing in the Bible by mistake. If it's in the Bible, right? In fact, John says that everything Jesus did in those 3 years, if we wrote everything down that he said and did, there's not enough books to contain it. So what do we know? If it's in my Bible, if it fit my Bible, it's there for a purpose. So when you're reading your Bible and you read something, you come across something, you're like, well, that just seems strange. Jesus talking to a tree. That's weird. It's not weird. It's there for a purpose. So what's it your job to do? Find the purpose. Now, the great thing here is we see Jesus, then we get down to Mark 11 and 22, right? We see Jesus expounding on the fig tree. Actually, verse 20, sorry, Mark 11, verse 20. So now we're the next day. They passed by, they saw the fig tree dried up from its roots or withered away from its roots, verse 21. And Peter, remembering, said to him, Rabbi or teacher, look, the fig tree you cursed has withered away. Do you see why it was important that they heard Jesus curse it? Because could Jesus have walked by, went to get figs, and just be like, I curse you? Could he have done that? And then they walked by, they wouldn't have thought anything of it. Why? Because, remember that tree? It was there yesterday, now it's dead. They remember it. Why? Because Jesus spoke to it loud enough that they heard it. He was making a point. Why? Because he knew what was about to happen. He knew, guess what? Palm Sunday, next day, what does he know? I'm about to leave this earth. What do I need to tell them? How to live by faith, how to walk by faith. Why? Because I'm not here to do it anymore for them. So I'm going to use this fig tree and this mountain behind me to teach them a lesson. So the fig tree, here's what's interesting. I remember hearing Brother Keith Moore talk about this. People will say, can a fig tree hear? Well, that one did. Why? Because it did exactly what Jesus told it to do.
7: That's right.
6: It died. What did he say? No man is ever going to eat from you again. Then what did he do? Walked away. Who's the one that noticed the fig tree? It wasn't Jesus. It was Peter. Because as far as Jesus is concerned, man, I spoke to that. It was going to do what I told it to do. Whether the earth opens up and swallows it, whether it burns up from the sun, or whether it withers away like that, it was going, no one is ever going to eat from that fig tree again. It's so interesting. When Jesus spoke to the fig tree, if you would have noticed it that day, it didn't change. The moment he spoke to it, it still was green and had leaves. But what went into that fig tree when he spoke? Power.
7: Right.
6: Power from what? Words of faith.
7: Yes.
6: Power went into it.
7: Yes.
6: You ever try to kill weeds in your sidewalk or something? Right? You get some Roundup or something and you spray them. Right? I like once they finally got, and they had those big jugs and has the little hose, and right, you can just stand up and right in the cracks of your sidewalk or drive, spray them. Out in your gravel, spray them. Well, here's the amazing thing. I can spray some dandelions after church today. Go in, eat lunch, come back and be like, are you serious? They're still as green and bright yellow as they were when I sprayed them. This is stupid. I'm taking this back to the store. It doesn't work. No, what went into those dandelions when I sprayed them? Power. The power of those chemicals went into it. Didn't change right away, but give it a few days. What starts to happen? Starts to wither up. Jesus spoke. And as soon as he spoke, power went into that tree to cause it to what? To never be able to give anyone else food. Ever. So Peter notices it. Verse 22. So Jesus answered. He's like, Peter, I'm right. He's thinking, I'm glad you noticed. Why? Because now is my opportunity to teach you faith. He says, fellas, here's your answer. Have faith in God. What is the answer to your problem? Have faith in God.
7: Yes. That's it.
6: Yeah, Pastor, I'm dealing with this. Man, have faith in God. The good thing is, he doesn't just say that. He teaches them, this is how you have faith in God. Verse 23. For assuredly, I say to you that whosoever, right, that's King James, whosoever. Aren't you glad he said whosoever or whoever? What's that mean? Man, when I was a kid, VBS up here, you know what we'd sing? We'd sing a little song. Whosoever surely meaneth me. So what's that mean? It means faith will work for anybody. Some of you should be excited about that.
7: Yes.
6: Why? Because it means you don't got to be a genius to work faith.
7: Amen.
6: Some of you may not be the sharpest tool in the shed. You're like, man, I'm glad it didn't say you got to be real smart to work faith. Amen. How do you know you don't got to be good looking to work faith? Don't got to be tall. Right? Don't got to be skinny. Don't got to be strong, right? It works for who? Whoever. Whoever works it, it works for you.
7: Amen.
6: He says, whoever will say to this mountain, right? He spoke to the tree. Now he says, look, I spoke to a tree. You see what it did for me? Now I want to tell you something. You all can speak to a mountain. Because if Jesus would have spoke to the mountain and moved the mountain, could you imagine that, right? He's like, oh, man, we're going to go there, and there's a mountain in the way. In the name, right? He says, in my name, get out, be cast in the sea. And the next day they walk back, they're like, man, that mountain is gone, Jesus. They'd be like, that's impressive. He goes, man, I spoke to a mountain. You know what you can speak to? Fig tree. Yeah, that's probably about right. You spoke to a mountain. You move mountains. I could probably maybe move a fig tree.
7: Right.
6: No, Jesus spoke to the fig tree and then told you could move mountains. Isn't it something that your master, your savior, the King of Kings, the Lord of Lords said, man, I'm telling you, what I did to that tree, you can do to a mountain. What's a mountain? Well, this is a literal mountain, right, that's there where they're at. Brother Hagin taught it this way. He says a mountain is anything that's in your way. Anyone in here have mountains?
8: Right. There's something in your way. Something that is an obstacle to you. He says, if you'll say to your mountain, right? I like this. Right? For assuredly I say to you, whosoever says to this mountain, be removed, be cast in the sea, does not doubt in his heart, but believes those things that he says will be done, he will have whatever he says. I heard Brother Hagin teach on this. I've heard Pastor Mark teach on this numerous times. In fact, Pastor Mark has his own little gang. It's called the 3-in-1 gang. Because in here, Jesus says, you say 3 times and you believe 1 time, right? Just throw up your gang signs, just like this. That's what Pastor Mark does. The 3-in-1 gang. Because he says, you're going to say 3 times. He says, you're going to believe 1 time. Jesus told Brother Hagin when he had a vision with Jesus, he said, you'll have to do 3 times as much teaching on the saying part as the believing part. Because that's where most people will struggle, in their saying. But look at what it says. This is how faith works. Faith what? Believes. Well, how does faith come? Right? Faith comes by hearing, and hearing by the word of God. So before I can say anything, the first thing I have to do is what? Hear. From who? God. From his word, or if it's something specific in my life, from the Holy Spirit to me. I know whatever the Holy Spirit says will never contradict the word. Some people hear some crazy things, and it's not everything you hear is God. If it's God, it'll line up with his word. So the first thing I have to do, I have to hear something. Then I have to do what? I got to believe it. Well, what's believing mean? It means I accept it as true for me. I know we've realized in the last few years, you can't just believe everything you hear. We used to just believe kind of about most of what we heard. The news would say something, you're like, oh, that seems about true. Then you're like, well, I don't know if I believe that or not. Right? How do you know that whole COVID mess kind of started? You're like, well, let's see. Old Dr. Fauci said I need to stay locked up in my house. But he's on that stage with 50 people. And I saw the video before they started speaking on live TV, and none of them had masks on. Then they said they're going live, and they all put their little mask on. Maybe that little dude isn't as smart as I thought he was. Maybe he's telling me something that I don't believe. Maybe so. But I can always believe it if it's in the Word. So I'm going to believe it's what? That it's true for me. Not just that it's factual. I know there are a lot of things that you believe are factual, but you've got to believe it's true to you. No, when the Bible says, by his stripes we are healed, it's not just anyone somewhere out there, it's me. I believe that's true for me. So I hear it, I believe it, then what do? I got to say something. I've got to put my mouth to work. Some of you have no problem with that. Because look at what it says there at the end. Right? It says, if you'll hear, right, get the word, believe it, not doubting in your heart. Believe what? What you say, right, based on what you heard. Then you'll have, what's it say there? The end of verse 23, you will have whatever you say. See, this is where a lot of people get off. And this is where a lot of people have said a lot of bad things about Brother Hagin, about Kenneth Copeland, about Pastor Mark, other people that teach this. How many know Mark 11 is in your Bible and was in the Bible before Kenneth E. Hagin was born? If you have a Bible, Mark 11, if you have red letter edition, it's in red letters. Who said Mark 11, 20 through 24? Jesus said it. He said it when? Just before he died. Why do you think he did it? Just because it's important. Because this is how you live, by faith. Amen. But he said, you'll have whatever you say. Notice he didn't say you'll have whatever Jesus says. Boy, if we had whatever Jesus said, boy, we'd be on easy street, wouldn't we? Life would be good if you just had whatever Jesus said. Yeah. Pastor Mark says it this way. He said, if Jesus would have just added 2 words, if he just would have added 2 words to Mark 11, 23, we'd all be giants of faith. You say, what are those 2 words? Just listen to this. Let me read it with those 2 words inserted. See if you can find where I inserted these words. He says, for assuredly I say to you, whosoever believes or says to this mountain, be removed, be cast in the sea, does not doubt in his heart, but believes those things that he says will be done. He will have whatever he says in church. He said, if Jesus just would have added in church. Why? Because we can all watch our mouths in church. Don't say that in church. Don't run in church. Don't do that in church. Right? You go to church, you're not talking all negative and down and doubt and defeat. In church, you're like, oh, pastor, amen, hallelujah. Well, what are you saying on Monday morning? What are you saying on Wednesday night? Now, he didn't say you'll have whatever you say in church. He says you'll have whatever you say. He also didn't say you'll have whatever your pastor says or you'll have whatever your best friend says. He says you'll have what you have, what you say. Can I tell you something? If you don't like what you have, check what you've been saying. You said you couldn't and you didn't. You said you never will and you never have. What if you start saying what the Bible says? What if you're like, boy, I believe it. I can do what the Bible says I can do. I have what the Bible says I have. I am who the Bible says I am. No, Jesus says you could speak to a mountain. You could speak to a mountain and tell it to be cast in the sea. He says what you have is dependent on what you're saying. What's that tell me? My words are important to my faith, not just my believing. Believing is of utmost importance. You need to believe the word. But then after you believe, you're supposed to do something with it. You're supposed to start to speak on it and act on it. Let's go over to Hebrews 11. We're going to finish here in Hebrews 11. Like I said, we'll continue this next week and maybe a couple weeks. Hebrews 11 and verse 1. Man, Hebrews 11 is great. Look, it says, now faith, talking about faith, faith is a substance, right? We know faith comes by hearing. So the Bible tells us you can have a little faith or you can have great faith, right? There are times in the Bible Jesus looked and said, oh, you have little faith. Another time he looked at the centurion. He said, what great faith you have. Bible says the faith the size of a mustard seed can move mountains, do things. We get more of the substance by being in the word more. Faith is the substance of things hoped for. That word hoped here is a confident, cheerful expectation. It's not, oh, I hope this will happen. It is, I confidently, cheerfully expect this will happen. Why? Because God said it. It's the evidence of things not seen. I know I don't need to see it anywhere outside of the word to believe it. If the Bible says it, that's my evidence. You ever see court cases, right? You watch TV, they present evidence. Sometimes you just need to present evidence to yourself and to the devil, right? The devil's like, oh, look, you're sick, you've got this. And you say, let me show you some evidence. Exhibit A, and just go to a scripture. Exhibit B, and go to another scripture. Exhibit C, and go to another scripture. Exhibit double Z, go to the 50th scripture. Let me just show you the evidence that proves contrary to what you're telling me about me. It's evidence things not seen. Verse 2. For by it, faith, the elders obtained a good testimony. How many of you want a good testimony? Amen. Then do things by faith. Amen. Verse 3. This is where we'll finish. By faith, we understand the worlds were framed by what? The word of God. So that things which are seen were not made of things which are visible. God didn't make the trees and the animals and everything you see, the firmament, the land, the rocks. He didn't make all that in a workshop. Right. He just said, let there be light, and the sun that is shining through the doors out there just popped into the sky. And he said, let there be planets. And he said, let there be water, and let there be rocks, and let there be deer and cow. And right? He just said it. Well, what is this? It goes back to Mark 11. Jesus says you'll have what you say by faith. What did God get? The thing, it blows my mind. You go all the way back to Genesis 1. You're like, he was trying to teach us from the beginning. This is how you live. You hear something, you believe it, and then you speak and you act upon it. How no? Your world is framed by the words you speak. You don't like the world you're living in? You created it. You've been speaking it.
7: Yes.
8: Well, Pastor, I haven't been doing that. Well, some of you, can I tell you? I don't know where that came from. Can I tell you? Some of you just being silent.
7: Come on. Yes.
8: You just shut up and let the enemy do all the talking. And so you're like, well, I haven't been saying negative things. Well, you haven't been saying anything.
7: Right. Come on.
8: You've been letting the bully do all the talking, and then you've been getting what he's been saying over you.
7: Yep.
8: No, your world is framed by your words.
7: Yes.
8: We'll look at it next week, but in James chapter 3, James likens your words, your tongue, to the rudder on a ship or the bit in a horse's mouth. What do those things do? It steers those things. What do your words do? They steer your life. Well, I just don't think I can ever do that. Okay, you won't. My wife is very literal with stuff, and she is with our children. They'll be like, or me. Her fourth child, right? But she'll do, right? Like, kids will be like, oh, I just don't think I can do that. She goes, you probably can't. I'm like, maybe we should just encourage them a little and just tell them. She's like, they need to learn. Their words are important. She teaches them the hard lessons in life. But you need that lesson. Oh, I just don't think I can. Yeah, you never will. They look at him like, what? I thought you were in my corner. I thought you were on my side. I am, but I love you enough to tell you, if you keep saying you can never do that, you never will do that until you change your words. Because it doesn't matter what mommy and daddy are speaking over your life. Now that you're 15, 16, 18, 19, 20, you got to start saying some things. Right? I'll pick on you because mine isn't here this morning. I got a couple of you right here in line. Here's what I'll tell you guys. There's going to come a time when mom and dad aren't there to speak things over your life.
9: That's right.
8: You've got to learn how to speak it.
9: Come on.
8: Man, we do our children a disservice when we just baby them and do everything for them. I'm telling you right now, right? You may have quit cutting up their hot dogs when they were four. But you still speak for them, do things for them, pray. You do all the praying for them. You learn how to pray.
9: That's right.
8: You know what 17, 18-year-olds don't want to hear? You learn how to pray. You learn how to believe God. You learn how to trust Him. There was Abraham. Then there was Isaac and Jacob. Joseph. Came a time, Abraham's like, I can't just believe for you anymore. Isaac, you got to do it yourself. Isaac, look, you got to believe for yourself. Jacob, look, Joseph, his son, you got to believe for yourself. I've taught you. I've showed you. Now you go do something. Because I'm going to tell you right now, you're not moving back in.
9: That's right.
8: No, we'll help you a little bit if we can. Your world is framed by your words. Guess what? There are things. Think about this. I'm going to finish right here. Look at this. Is it still up on your screen too? Right? It's up here. So look at this. If we read it this way, right, we're talking about the world. Now we're talking about our world, the things around us. Now read it this way. My world is framed by my words, so that things in my life, which I now see, didn't just come out of nowhere. Where did those things come from? Out of my mouth. Some of the negative in my life, some of the obstacles in my life. How many know God didn't put them there? The devil didn't even put them there. You put them in your own way.
9: Yes.
8: Why? Because you start speaking words of negativity and doubt and unbelief.
9: So true.
8: Got to do three times as much teaching on the saying part as the believing part. Why? Because most Christians, if you just show them the word, they're like, yeah, I believe that. I see it in the word. I believe that. But what are you going to do with it?
9: Mm-hmm.
8: Got to believe it and then act on it and speak it. Amen?
9: Amen.
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1: Here's a look at your forecast.
2: High temperatures reach up to 71 today under mainly sunny skies. Mainly clear skies again tonight. Lows dip down to about 54. Mainly clear skies tomorrow. High temperatures reach up to 76. A mix of clouds and sun Tuesday, with daytime highs approaching 77. 85, storms likely Wednesday. I'm staff meteorologist Derek Height. Right now, 66.
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0: Loving God, we receive these offerings in your name, and in your name we share these offerings with the world. In the name of Christ, we pray.
1: I invite you to please remain standing and put you back the candles, bud, when you're up here. There you go. I'm sorry I'm having you look down at words, folks, because I have no words. And I don't have these three songs memorized. So the next one, some of you may be familiar with it. It's an old-time gospel song. So if you get to feel in the groove and you want to move, you go for it, okay? Just don't put anything out of place, all right? All right, it's I'm Gonna Live So God Can Use Me. If, yes, we still have a screen up here. So hit it, Rita.

0: people said? Amen. Thank you. You may be seated. It's you, Stan. And he's going to talk about a mission group that I'm really getting into, aren't I, Stan?
1: You're learning about
0: it. I'm learning about it. We have some things set up for that, too, don't we, already?
1: So it's my pleasure to be with you today. Thank you for the opportunity to share about missions. And just to say up front that missions is helping. And you're all helpers, right? You help one another. You help your kids. You help your neighbors. You're in mission. Did you know that? You're in mission because you serve others. Because Christ has first served us. I wanted to read two scriptures with you today. One has already been referenced in the call to worship. But first from Acts chapter 6, verses 1 through 4. This may sound familiar to some of you. Now during those days when the disciples were increasing in number, the Hellenists, that means Greeks, complained against the Hebrews, which are Jews, because their widows were being neglected in the daily distribution of food. And the 12 called together the whole community of the disciples and said, "It is not right that we should neglect the word of God in order to wait on tables. Therefore, friends, select from among yourselves 7 men of good standing, full of the Spirit and of wisdom, whom we may appoint to this task, while we, for our part, will devote ourselves to prayer and to serving the Word." And then in Ephesians, the 4th chapter, verses, "And of wisdom, whom we may appoint to this task, while we, for our part, will devote ourselves to prayer and to serving the Word."

0: the ministry, for building up the body of Christ, until all of us come to the unity of the faith and of the knowledge of the Son of God, to maturity, to the measure of the full stature of Jesus Christ. May God add his blessing to the reading and hearing of his word today. It is a pleasure to get to be a part of a Christian community that's already involved in so many things. I have a list here, and it may not be an exhaustive list of things that this church is already actively involved in. I'll read through those quickly. Food pantry, Power of One, breakfast at the high school, Bloodmobile, Crestview Services, the Prayer Shawl Ministry, the Handymen, those who feed Resound volunteers annually, Trunk or Treat, the radio ministry, which I hope and pray is working today, college finals goodie bags, card players, social gatherings, those who help travelers, who ask for help, those who come through our community and need help, Christian literature and dollars to Midwest Mission that we make sure that gets over there. Those who serve funeral dinners. What a blessing that is to the families who have lost someone.
1: Amen.
0: Educational lunch programs in the fellowship hall. Sunday morning fellowship hostesses. Thank you. And fifth Sunday breakfast people, those who cook for the breakfast. And that's not an exhaustive list, but think how many things the church is involved in as far as helping the community. And then Debbie and the youth group, they do mission projects as well. She's going to speak to that today. And the Mary Martha and Lydia circles also do outreach ministries. Remember, mission is helping. Mission is helping. So anytime that you can help, you're in mission for Christ. Jenny and I are going to talk about two particular projects that we are involved in, and some you've already heard about sometimes. And we have some slides that go with that. First, we're going to talk about the nomads. Nomads are basically retired people who have RVs, and we go south in the wintertime. Now, that serves multiple purposes, right? No, they say that nomads, N-O-M-A-D-S, one translation is, it's nice old Methodist avoiding deep snow. It actually stands for something else, but you get the point, right? We're going south because it's warmer, but we also volunteer. One of our mottos is retirement with a purpose. Retirement with a purpose. Do we have a slide up yet? So nomads fix things. We do a lot of building, working, building. This is a bad deck. It belonged to a guy named David, and we found there was some plywood in this, but he couldn't walk on it without falling through, and he asked for help repairing his deck. Well, obviously you can see it needs help. So next slide, please. So when we got through, it was a safe and secure deck that he could use. Frequently, we do ramps or steps or handrails or new doors or windows or siding or other kinds of things, but it's a lot of building, and that's the part that I enjoy. I like to build things. And
2: it isn't all building. Next one. There we go. So my favorite thing to do is painting, and there's always painting on every project.
3: I'm glad she likes to paint.
2: So these ladies are working on a bench outside the church that we were serving that week. Next one. We also do a lot of drywall, which isn't quite so much fun, but there's always a lot of drywall to do, at least patching in places. So we created a little bathroom for this family because a relative was coming to stay with them on a permanent basis.

0: wanted to give her the privacy of her own bed.
1: So we do a lot of exterior work, and we pray for sunny days. It's been awfully rainy here the last month, hasn't it? But if we get sunny days, we work outside on... This is a house or a home, but we also work at churches and at youth camps or children's camps. We always need nice days for outside work. Doing some soffit work on this house. The winds come through and blow off shingles and blow out soffits. And when they have a hurricane down there, well, there's always a lot of damage to repair. Next slide. And this was at a camp, Camp Wesley Pines, in northern Mississippi, I think. But this is a hexagon, 6x6 hexagon circle, but not a circle. And there's going to be 6 porch swings in each of those sections facing each other with a fire ring in the middle as a conversation area, a place where people can sit and swing and watch the fire and talk across. I thought it was a really cool project, a fun thing.
0: So the Nomads also works for like children's homes and a lot in the community, but it's all church related. Some church is sponsoring this or we wouldn't be in that. They've checked out the projects. And so we've got a great organization that set these things up so we can go and have a good winter. So then we'll move on to Midwest Mission, which is where we'll be going the end of August and the 1st of September. It was started back in 2005 as an all-volunteer organization. Now it has grown hugely and has like 10 or 12 staff members, and the volunteer base has spread. It's all volunteer except for the staff. All the work done out in the warehouse and in the shops is done by volunteers who are willing to come and donate their time. The principle it was built on is there will be no debt. So if they have a need above and beyond that comes in, they put out the word, and it's amazing how the items or the dollars come in and are there when the people need to have it. It's a pretty quick turnaround. Last year, they sent out $7.3 million worth of humanitarian aid. That's for the dollars that were donated last year. Every dollar, $4 went out. You can't do that in very many organizations. The power of volunteer people is amazing. That was 202 domestic shipments and 67 international shipments. Next. These next two slides, next one too, they are huge warehouses, 36,000 square feet, I think it is. And I took that picture because the shelves are full, which is very unusual. They do not stay full very long. But it's a big amount of space so we can be ready to address disasters when they happen.
1: Just a word about the warehouse. When Jenny and I were there in 05, 06, and 07 as the directors at Midwest, and my question to the board was, when a disaster strikes and they need... we made flood buckets, you know, 5-gallon buckets full of cleaning supplies that we would give to people who had been flooded. I said, if they need 500 buckets and I've got 500 buckets, how many do we send? You know, do we save some for the next storm? And they said, no, send everything you've got. And that's been the policy from day one. We always send everything that we have, and if we need more, we ask for help. And people respond.
0: But they only send what they ask for.
1: Oh, another good point about Mission is don't send anything if they haven't asked for it. Can I tell a quick story? So after Katrina struck and we were there, and people called and wanted to give clothing, and they wanted to give shoes, and they wanted to give stuff like that, and I said, no, sorry. We cannot send clothing. We cannot send shoes. They've asked for water. They've asked for mattresses, they've asked for blankets, and that's what we're going to send. And they would argue with me, say, well, those people lost everything. They need our old clothes. And I said, no, they don't. They don't need clothes. And if you saw pictures after Katrina, they were using front-end loaders in the Walmart parking lots to pile up truckloads of used clothing that people sent. That was unwanted and unneeded. So if you're doing a mission project, first thing is, what do you need or what do you want? Don't send anything they don't want. Next slide, please. Over Midwest, one of the things we do is make school desks. Last year, they sent 486 completed school desks to people primarily in Central America and the Caribbean, but sometimes to Africa and sometimes to Europe. The school desks are made from wood reclaimed from gymnasium. You remember the old wooden bleachers? We all sat on them back in the day. Well, now everything is metal and plastic. So the old bleachers are going out. It's still good wood. And it goes into their wood shop where they plane it down to 3/4 of an inch. They laminate tops. But they build the school desks out of donated bleacher wood. So if you know the school is getting rid of bleachers, it can be used to build school desks.
0: Next slide.
1: So a completed desk, now these are adults sitting here, but can you imagine a 5, 6, 7, or 8-year-old sitting at that desk? It'd be just about the right size. Yeah, even up to high school, you could use this desk. Usually it's 2 and sometimes 3 children to a desk. And it's not one each like we have here in America. But the school desks weigh about 70 pounds when they're completed. And we don't have a slide of this, but there's one picture. We were sending desks to Belize in Central America through another organization called Food for the Poor. Or was it the
0: South?
1: So it was the Mercy Ship. Anyway, soldiers were responsible for taking these desks back into an isolated school. It was like 5-mile hike with no roads. And so they strapped a desk on their back, 70 pounds, plus their other stuff. And they hiked in 5 miles to deliver these desks to this little school that was isolated. And then they put the desks together. And we also had school kits that we gave, included crayons and pencils and paper and other things in the school kits. So it's a wonderful, heartwarming thing to see a desk go to some place where there may not even be chairs. They may be sitting on the floor. And sometimes it's a dirt floor. So imagine what it might mean to a child to get up off of the floor, to sit at a new desk, and have new crayons and new pencils ready to go. Next. We also do bicycle ministry. You would be surprised how many people need transportation. In our country, we now have e-bikes everywhere, right? And there's even new laws in places to govern e-bikes. But in other countries, bicycles are a way of transportation. If they don't have an automobile, if they don't have roads, they can have a bicycle. Last year, they sent 655 bicycles to different places. All of them had been refurbished in our bicycle shop. I think there are actually 4 or 5 workstations where you can clamp a bicycle up and in a vise and go through it completely. So if you like to work on bicycles or if you like to do woodwork, there's a place for you there. You can, and sewing machines, too. So we take sewing machines, both electric and treadle, and rejuvenate those and send those out. I don't know how many we might have sent this year, but
0: these are micro business. They're not just for fun. We quilt or whatever with sewing machines. They're doing their family's clothing with sewing machines, or they're doing a business. They're sewing for other people to support their family. So what we consider as luxury, fun things are really essential for people to survive. Okay, next. This is the front room in the Midwest where the kits are put together. This one is the PDK, Personal Dignity Kit. When you have nothing, it's so nice to have a washcloth, a bar of soap, and a toothbrush that you can feel a little bit more dignified. It's the most requested kit that goes out because it can be used in so many situations. Next one, sewing. They do some sewing there at the site, but a lot of their sewed items that go into the kits are done out here in your homes. People sew, and then they send them in, and then they can go into the kits. It's a nice way to do mission without getting out of your comfort zone.
1: So if you like to sew and want to help in that way, Jenny's got all kinds of patterns for little things, little children clothing and diapers and all kinds of stuff that you can sew at home. This is called a farm truck. Basic utility vehicle, EUV. But there are many people who are hand carrying or back carrying their produce to the market. Imagine what it would be like if you suddenly had a truck that you could haul all of your produce into the market or into the village to distribute there. There is a three-wheeled agricultural tool. They're made in Indianapolis. There's a website for it if you're interested. But that's one of the things that we're starting to send from Midwest are these basic utility vehicles to places that need a little truck that can get into places where a normal vehicle might not be able to go.
0: Next slide. When we send out a shipment, whoever is at the facility that day gathers around the truck before it leaves the dock and prays for the people that will be receiving that item. This one happens to be a special one because after the hurricane in Jamaica last year, they requested hundreds of thousands of bags for the rice meals, and there weren't that many on the shelves, obviously. So Midwest sponsored a lot of off-site events and two or three on-site events to have people collect together and put together these meals, which is what Debbie's going to be having her youth group do later this summer. But they were able to send these meals out right away. Last year, the total was 248,904 bags of rice, which makes a meal for four people. Six people? Okay, depends on how hungry they are, I guess. This is one of the trucks ready to leave the loading dock. You can see that they fill it to the max, and they have to get out to shut the doors to keep things from falling out. We send a lot of shipments out, and it's amazing how the items got to be there for that truck. Don't get me started on stories or we'll be here all morning. But it is. The meals, this is the rice meal after it's been cooked up. This was in Central America country that it had arrived at. We do know that all of our items get to where they are supposed to go. We get reports back. We partner with organizations in these areas so that they are helping us facilitate the distribution to the places that have requested the item. We also have staff members every year take a trip down to some of the location we send to. They visit the organizations, the children's homes or the schools or whatever it is to see where these things are going. It not only verifies that they have gotten there, it also helps them adjust the kits so that it has just what they need and not anything that's not in the necessary category.
1: Do we have time for one short story?
0: Yes.
2: Oh, you got plenty of time.
1: You got plenty of time. So Jenny and I arrived at Midwest in January of 2005. And just before we went, you remember the huge tsunami in India, the Bay of Bengal, actually. But there was a huge tsunami, earthquake and tsunami, that wiped out tens of thousands of people and villages along there. And it was on the news for several days. And there was a local boy named Colton who was watching the news like little children can watch television. And he was so taken by the need for the children there that he asked his mama what they could do. And she said, well, what would you like to do? He said, we need to raise some money to help these children that have been washed away by the ocean. And she said, well, how about we do a bake sale? He said, that'd be good. She said, all right, every Thursday I'll bake a batch of brownies, wasn't it? And on Friday you can go to school and sell your brownies and raise some money, and we'll send it to these children that got washed away. Colton, by the way, is 6, maybe, or 7, first or second grade. So the word got around on Friday that Colton was raising money with this brownie sales, and you know what happened. The brownies were gone quickly. So the next Thursday night, his mama made some more brownies, and the next Friday, they were all gone quickly. And they did that for 5 or 6 weeks until mama said, okay, Colton, I think we've raised enough money to send it. But how do we send it? Well, she knew about Midwest Mission and contacted us and said, Colton has a heart for mission. He wants to give this money to help the children over there. What can we do? And I said, well, we could send school kids, basic school kids, because these children lost their school and they lost all of their things. And so Colton liked that idea that he could help with school children, things for the school. So in came the day when Colton and this always touches my heart. Here comes this little boy, and he has a check in his hand, and he comes walking in, holding this check up, and gives it to me. And there's not tears in his eyes, but there are in mine. And so I received the check, and I said, this is going to really help, Colton. And here's what we're going to make. So let's sit down here at the table, and let's put together some school kits so you'll know what your money is doing. And so we put together some school kits, and he was able to package those, and I made sure that those got to the place where they needed to be. That kind of stuff happened all the time at Midwest Mission. If you want more stories, just ask. We've got lots of them. But we don't have time today to do all of those. So that's a brief analysis of two things that we do. Jenny and I travel in the winters with nomads. And then we also go over to Midwest Mission periodically. And we're getting ready to go over. And by the way, my friend Larry has been helping with this project. I told Larry that we needed tools. We needed to send tools to Midwest Mission. And he said, what do you need? And I said, well, I need shovels and rakes and hoes primarily. Because when we send these items out, we're sending to family farms and people so they can raise food for themselves. And so Larry gathered up a truckload of tools for me, so I'll be carrying those over. So if you have shovels or rakes or hoes that you're not using, or if you can find some before we leave the end of July, you make sure that you get them to me, and I'll make sure that they go out on the shipment when it needs to go.
0: Other items they're requesting are school supplies. We've long time been collecting the new used supplies to put in the school kits, but they've learned that that just can't keep up. The kids need more during the year or whatever, so they're accepting gently used school items. rulers that have metric on them, crayons, colored pencils, tablets that aren't used up or messed up, anything that you'd be willing to give to your nephew to use. Things that are nice, we'll accept those things. Also, medical. They collect so much medical and send out there, whether it's a cane or crutches or a walker, wheelchair, things you've used for an illness and don't need anymore. Not medical medicines, but any equipment that you can collect, they have a great demand for. We'll be happy to see that it gets over there. The treadle machines, sewing machines, are another big thing. They're considered a decorative antique here, but because they don't have power in a lot of the places that our items go to, the treadles are very important for them. We do take the electric machines as well, because we can have a school in a city that'll be teaching the people how to do the sewing. Where some places we can use the electric. So glad to help. Be out front if you have questions. I've got lots of answers.
1: Okay, Debbie, your turn.
2: Okay.
1: I'm so thankful for what you do here at the church and with our youth.
2: All right. Well, we'll leave that. Okay. Well, that, put that last slide back in your memory again with the rice. That will be hopefully before school starts. We are placing an order for 525 rice kits to put together, and what's going it's $2 per meal. And I do have a fund that we can pay for that out of. The biggest blessing is Stan and Jenny, by hauling that back with them, it saves us several hundreds of dollars, doesn't it? Plus, Stan and Jenny are trained in how to lead the day that we put those meal packs together. And I'll be asking for anyone else that would like to help us that day. We're going to have two tables of them set up that we will process that. And it will be a fun time. It'll be a really a blessing time. We've ordered five extra meals, so five times six, and more than that, Jenny, because we're getting itty-bitty bits, that we get to actually taste for our supper that day what we're sending out to other people. And so that would be a good experience for us, too. The other thing I wanted to mention on there, Stan or Jenny mentioned the sewing projects, and come the end of June here, I do have a day, finally. Some of you have been to my house, and we have a great time, don't we, Mary Jane? Jane, we have sewing parties, and we've been sewing for things like live auctions. We've given away other places that we've made baby blankets or burr pads and that type of thing. Well, right now, sitting on my big sewing table or cutting table is the patterns that Jenny has already shared, and so that's going to be coming up in the next couple of weeks that we will be doing that. So anyone, when that's announced, that would like to join us, we'd love to have you. The other thing on Midwest Missions is, I don't know, I'll get it done this summer. Summer's just crazy busy, isn't it? Even though I'm retired, it got busier, you know? But I'm planning a road trip for myself, if somebody wants to hop in with me someday, to go out and check out the Midwest Mission that's located in, is it Jefferson, Iowa? And there's a possibility, I've already talked to some of the youth and they're excited about it, that we will take a youth trip, working mission trip there next summer. It's a pretty cool facility. I believe it's quite a bit smaller than your Illinois one that they were in charge of, but it's still a warehouse type facility where the kids would actually get to work and do hands-on work at this mission center. And then what's super cool, if I can get it worked out, there's a church just within a block or so from this center, and it has built on a bunk room type situation where we could rent that and stay there. It just sounds so exciting. So if you're really excited and hyped about doing that with us, let me know. The other thing that's coming up, of course, is VBS. And how many of you, going back in time or maybe recently as a grandma or a mom, ever went on a field trip as the room mom? Did any of you do that? Some of you did. Well, you know what? I'm looking for two more room moms, because I have the people already that are going to run the different events that we're doing, but I just need some guys or gals that are willing to be the room parent, room grandparent, to kind of tag along with the groups. So if that's calling out to you, let me know. And Now my pictures, please. What we did, it's been on my heart, and Troy Slagle and I have talked about this for over a year since Youth Group started. Down at Gallatin, they have a big bed program where they give beds to children in need in Davies County. But what they do down there, they don't have anyone that's actually making the beds. They have people that donate money, and then they go and purchase the bed, they purchase the mattress, and then they give it to the children in need. Several of you are probably I won't tell the whole story because it's too long, but God lined me up with Lori Langford at a training meeting for some of the projects I'm involved with the health department, and I was telling Lori that building beds was on my heart and on the heart of some of the people in the youth group, and she goes, "My gosh, Deb, God lined us up because I have mattresses." I said, "Wow, what a team we will make together." So what the dream is that we will work hand in hand with Helping Hands, who has mattresses, and the youth group will make twin-size bed frames. And we had one day, Glenn, it was a long, hot day, wasn't it? But Glenn, bless his heart, him and Karen were fine. They're letting us use, Karen, thank you for letting us use his wood shop. But it's Glenn. He's letting us use that. We had a great day. You can tell from the pictures, Anshul did a lot of, some of the boys already knew how to use some of the equipment, but just reviewing the equipment and safety things and going through a plan that he has come up with. Of course, we ate. That was my responsibility. So there's always food there. But we had a great time. We're hoping, you know, the first one takes a little longer than the other ones, that we'll get faster at this, and they will be stored at Glenn's or at a storage unit that the Helping Hands has rented, and then they can get them out into the community when they are needed. It will shock you, I'm sure, surprise a lot of you, because a need will come in, and maybe 3 to 5 children at one time have unfortunately had to leave their home base, and they're in foster care, and maybe there's a loving home that's willing to take them in, but how many of us have 3 beds set up for little guys who need a bed immediately? Not many of us do. Even if you have a space, you're not set up for that. And so this is a way we can help our own community, and we have a heart for that. But also, I want the kids to know we help people overseas also, which is our meal, making our rice bag ministry, so doing that. So lots of cool things going on, and if you'd like to be part of any of it, let me know, because you know I'll find a spot for you to help with that. Well, we're going to close with a great song that's crying out to God to just take my life, let it be. God, use me wherever. And I think a message I would take away from Stan and Jenny is, doesn't matter our age, does it? It does not matter our age at all. When we're doing the meals that we're going to be making here, I will have kids that are 6 years old here helping. So we can have people all ages helping do God's work. So please stand and join me as we sing, "Take My Life and Let It Be."

0: fun. Really enjoyed being a part of worship today and being able to share about missions. Remember that mission is helping, and you help one another, right? You help your spouse, you help your children, you help your neighbors. We're in mission because Christ first was in mission to us and showed God's love in a sacrificial way. So when we sacrifice something to help someone else, we're doing it in the name of Christ, in His name. Go. Amen.
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2: Here's a look at your forecast. High temperatures reach up to 71 today under mainly sunny skies. Mainly clear skies again tonight. Lows dip down to about 54. Mainly clear skies tomorrow. High temperatures reach up to 76. A mix of clouds and sun Tuesday, with daytime highs approaching 77. 85, storms likely Wednesday. I'm Staff Meteorologist Derek Height. Right now, 66.
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Waters, big hit from Jelly Roll and Shaboozy teaming up for that one. Perfect tune for a Sunday. Amen. It's Con Man live and loud, folks. A lot more where that came from. Sit back, relax, and enjoy the ride. We got you some Tucker Whitmore picked out for you. Riley Green with his brand new one coming up for you after this one. A track from old Garth Brooks, remembering way back in the day when a lot of things changed during that summer. I went

0: Yeah, there you go. A little drinking song for you and a play on words. Riley Green, gonna think as you drunk here on the Con Man Radio Show. Tell you what, folks, a lot more of that came from. Still coming your way. Requested Nate Smith and Tucker Whitmore standing by next.
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0: From Breaking Hearts on a Friday night. She's a Friday night heartbreaker. Here is a game player. Better do yourself a favor. The setting things right on a Sunday.
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Bulletproof, Nate Smith here on the Con Man Radio Show. 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This week, we dive a little deeper into the Morgan Wallen classic, Sand in My Boots. Great backstory. Check it out right there on Facebook, Instagram, YouTube, and TikTok at Con Man FM. FM.

0: Yeah, another one of my sentimental favorites from him, Luke Combs. Just Want to Beat by You. It's Con Man, live and loud. Loud and proud, folks. Stick tight. A lot more where that came from. Bailey Zimmerman going to drive off in that Chevy Silverado. And Morgan Wallen puffing on 20 cigarettes next.
1: The U.S. Treasury quietly released its official financial report for 2025. It appears by its own numbers, the U.S. government seems insolvent. It's reported that the Treasury shows about $6 trillion in assets and over $47 trillion in liabilities. Add it all up, and it looks like the U.S. owes more than $130 trillion it doesn't have. 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
7: Here's a look at your forecast. High temperatures reach up to 71 today under mainly sunny skies. Mainly clear skies again tonight. Lows dip down to about 54. Mainly clear skies tomorrow. High temperatures reach up to 76. A mix of clouds and sun Tuesday, with daytime highs approaching 77. 85, storms likely Wednesday. I'm Staff Meteorologist Derek Height. Right now, 66.

When you want to know what's going on down on the farm, join Can every weekday for state and regional market reports to let you know the latest commodity prices.

0: Yeah, riding off in that Chevy Silverado, Billy Zimmerman. Stick tight, folks. Low Cash and Megan Maroney up next.
1: Here's a look at your forecast. High temperatures reach up to 71 today under mainly sunny skies. Mainly clear skies again tonight. Lows dip down to about 54. Mainly clear skies tomorrow. High temperatures reach up to 76. A mix of clouds and sun Tuesday, with daytime highs approaching 77. 85, storms likely Wednesday. I'm staff meteorologist Derek Height. Right now, 66.
2: Hey y'all, it's Zach John King, and this is my new song, Get to Drinking. The story behind Get to Drinking is about a relationship that I had in the past that after a few Jack and Cokes, I started to paint it with rose-colored glasses, started to act like it wasn't my fault for letting things get so bad. I think everybody feels that way at some point in a relationship. It's a song that covers a sad topic with really upbeat and fun music.

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1: NBC News Radio, I'm Lisa Carton. U.S. Ambassador to the United Nations Mike Waltz says President Trump has every intent to get a peace deal with Iran done today.
2: The team has had their hands full dealing with them, but the president has every intent to get this done.
1: Waltz also told ABC's This Week the Iranians are incredibly difficult negotiators and they're having a very hard time getting guidance from their supreme leader. Waltz's comments come after Trump posted on Truth Social Saturday that the deal is scheduled to get signed Sunday, and immediately after it's signed, the Strait of Hormuz is open to all. However, Iran's foreign ministry indicated no specific time frame for the signing of any deal. President Trump says Israel's attack on Beirut should not have happened. It comes after the IDF announced it had attacked a Hezbollah infrastructure site in Beirut in response to Hezbollah launching projectiles into Israel. In a post on Truth Social, Trump said Israel has the right to defend itself against threats, but that the attack it was responding to was very small and meaningless. The president went on to say that they are very close to a deal that will bring peace to the region and that all sides should stand down. Knicks fans are still in celebration mode after New York won their first NBA championship since 1973. They defeated the Spurs 94-90 in Game 5 from San Antonio. And as the new NBA champs, of course it comes with a ticker tape parade. Here's Sarah Lee Kessler.
3: Mayor Mamdani made that announcement after the comeback Knicks shot past the Spurs 94-90 in Game 5 of the NBA Finals. The historic ticker tape parade will be on Thursday in the Canyon of Heroes. The mayor says the city has waited for this moment for 53 years through near misses and heartbreak and never stopped believing.
4: When we tried, they got five, Knicks in five.
3: Mamdani will also present keys to the city to the Knicks.
1: And a big congrats to them. 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

Yeah, cool little lady from the great state of Mississippi. The latest big hit from Ella Langley. I just want to be her. It's Con Man, live and loud, loud and proud on your Sunday, folks. A lot more where that came from. Stick tight. We got the brand new big hit from Taylor Swift called I Knew It, I Knew You on the way after this one from Luke Combs. And she got the best of me.

0: we're just a few weeks away from the 4th of July, but guess what? Nobody told the Cardinals.
1: Here's the pitch to Herrera. He swings and hits it a mile to left field. 2-0 Cardinals. Upper deck home run, Ivan Herrera.
2: 2-1 pitch is hit high and deep to left field by Herrera. Did he get it? Oh, yes, he did. Another upper deck home run for Ivan Herrera. How about back-to-back Jack? The 2-0 delivery to Jordan Walker is hit deep to left field. Back-to-back Jack. Home run for Jordan Walker. The 3-1 pitch is hit hard and deep left field. Could it go? It's a big fly. Home run for Blaze Jordan. His first in the major leagues.
0: Ricky's not having too much fun as we welcome you into the Amber of Total Access show on the Cardinals Radio Network, powered by Gray Bar. Scott Warman with you from our studios in St. Louis. Fireworks again yesterday for the Redbirds as they take game two after suffering that tough, tough loss on Friday night against the Twins up in Minneapolis. And now we get set for the rubber game of the three-game set, and the Birds wrapping up this road trip this afternoon against the Minnesota Twins as Michael McGreevy will get the start for the Reds, and it'll be Taj Bradley getting the start for the Minnesota Twins. How about the Cardinals? Then this road trip, just five games, folks, just five games. The Cardinals have hit 12 home runs this week on the road. They've hit 18 totals. We've just hit the midway mark of this month. So 12 of the 18th over the last five games. It has been fun to watch. Runs aplenty, averaging over seven runs a game on this road trip. And hopefully it will continue again today as the Cards look for another series victory. All right, folks, here's what we got coming up on the Amarin Total Access Show with the Cardinals Radio Network. We will hear Matt Pauley's Part 3, conversation with Larry Day. Of course, he is the Director of Player Development for the Cardinals. That's coming up a little bit later on. We'll also hear from the President of Baseball Operations, Chaim Bloom. He'll kind of give us a little update on what's going on with Nolan Gorman being sit down earlier this week. And, of course, we'll go inside the ballpark up at Target Field with the voice of the Cardinals, John Rooney and Ricky Horton. And we'll give you some interesting numbers. Alec Burleson, also red hot for these Redbirds. We'll give you some of those numbers. But when we come back, the voice of the Cardinals, John Rooney, will join us for the first time as he'll sit down with the Cards manager, Oliver Marmol, and talk it over as the Cards looking for another series victory here this afternoon at Target Field against the Twins. And that's all coming up as we continue on the Amarin Total Access show on the Cardinals Radio Network, powered by Gray Bar.
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0: 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Scott Warman back with you from our studios in St. Louis. Rubber game, a three-game set up in Minneapolis between the Cards and the Twins today, as Michael McGreevy will get the start for Ollie Marmol's team. McGreevy looking for his fourth win of the season. In fact, McGreevy looking for his first win since May 8th. He has been winless in his last five starts. Speaking of Ollie, it's time for the manager's chat. Let's go up to Target Field as Ollie visits with the voice of the Cardinals, John Rooney. Johnny?
5: Let's kick it around with Oliver Marmol as the Cardinals go for 2 out of 3 in the win column against the Minnesota Twins. And with 9 runs yesterday, Ollie, I mean, how about this road trip where you score 7 runs against the New York Mets to get things started? You keep the offense going. You had 8 runs in the first game here, 9 runs yesterday. These guys are really kicking it in. Is it the balance with your lineup that you have right now getting that going?
14: Yeah, I credit the balance. These guys are doing a really nice job. When you look at 1 through 9, man, it's nice to be able to have some of those guys at the bottom that are doing a nice job of taking a professional at bat and drawing their walks, getting their hits, and just being tough. The top of our order has done a really nice job. I mean, those guys continue to drive the baseball. So 1 through 9, we feel really good right now.
5: You know, the way Burleson is going with his hitting streak, Jordan Walker with his hitting streak, Yvonne Herrera, 2 home runs yesterday, and how about Blaze Jordan?
14: Yeah, all those guys you just mentioned are doing a tremendous job, and Blaze has looked good, man, popped that homer yesterday, but just does a nice job of staying inside the baseball and making a lot of contact. So I like the at-bats that we've seen out of him so far.
5: With the pitching the first two games, are we looking at a similar situation with Leahy and with Libertor when it comes to that third time through the lineup?
14: Yeah, we are. And whenever you're in a position where you're given those opportunities, man, you have to continue to work through it. It's just part of the gig. And we committed to that this year. We said it at the beginning of the year. And there's going to be times where it's tough and it's frustrating, but that's part of why we mentioned at the beginning of the year that this was going to be sometimes development. And that's taking place at a high level right now.
5: Isn't part of that development what's happened with Matt Svensson, where he's had opportunities since coming back from AAA and kept you in the game yesterday?
14: Yeah, and it's easy to sour on some of these guys when they have a week or two of bad outings, right? But that's just part of the gig. When you play 162, man, you're not going to be perfect. There's going to be times where you're at an all-time high. There's times where you're going to be at a low, and you have to weather the storm.
5: And just like Ryan Stanek, getting back up on the horse yesterday and got his job done.
14: Yeah, got it done in 9 pitches, 1, 2, 3, right? So it's good when it works.
5: Looking at your lineup today, Fermin is back in there, and we have Weatherholt playing shortstop.
14: Yeah, we on this road trip had scheduled to give Nuta a day off coming back from the IL, giving JJ a day off coming back from the groin, and giving Mason a day off with the lower half. So we want to make sure we keep everybody healthy, and this is part of it.
5: And with Blaze Jordan, you're going to move him across the infield to give him a look at first base.
14: Yeah, we haven't been able to give Burleson a whole lot of time off of his feet, so being able to DH him today, day game after day game, was important. So Blaze is at first, and Burleson DH'ing.
5: Go get him.
14: All right, let's do it.
0: All right, guys, thanks so much. John Rooney with the manager's chat with Cards manager Oliver Marmol. As you see, things switched around a little bit. Interesting. J.J. Weatherholt getting the start over at shortstop today for the Birds. But the guys also talked about offense. When we come back, we'll talk about the Cardinals' offense in June and specifically over the last week, and even more specifically, Alec Burleson. That's all coming up as we continue on the Amateur Total Access Show on the Cardinals Radio Network, powered by Gray Bar.
15: J.J. Weatherholt here. 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
0: Red Bears wrapping up the road trip in Minneapolis as they're looking for another series win as they take on the Twins. It's coming up momentarily here on the Cardinals Radio Network, powered by Gray Bar, as we continue with the Ameren Total Access Show, getting you ready for game number three. Scott Warman back with you from our studios in St. Louis. The Birds, man, oh man, are they piling up the runs on this road trip. 3-2 on the roadie, but they're averaging over 7 runs a game. I mentioned it at the top of the show, 12 home runs on this road trip right now. They have 18 total in the whole month of June. So you think about 12 of the 18 coming in these last 5 games, the Cardinals averaging 6 runs per game. How about this? Alec Burleson picking up his 50th RBI. So he and Jordan Walker both have over 50 RBIs in 67 games. The last time a tandem in the Cardinals lineup with 50 or more RBIs in the first 67 games. You have to go back to 2003 when one Albert Pujols and Scott Rolen, two Hall of Famers, did that for the Cardinals over 20 years ago. Alec Burleson continued his hitting streak yesterday at 13 games and also a run scored in 8 straight games. And Burleson facing Bradley earlier in his career went 2-for-3, as did Mason Winn. But Mason Winn is not in the lineup tonight against the Minnesota Twins. When we come back, we'll go to Target Field for the first time, and we'll go inside the park with the voice of the Cardinals, John Rooney, and Ricky Horton. When we come back on the Ameren Total Access Show on the Cardinals Radio Network, powered by Gray Bar.
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8: We're inside Target Field in Minneapolis, where the Cardinals are going for a series win today over the Minnesota Twins. And how about the punchback yesterday with the Cardinals scoring 9, winning 9-6?
9: Yeah, the offense has really found its way. They're scoring 7 or more runs every game for the last 5 games. And it's really been a good road trip, too, taking 2 out of 3 in New York, a chance to take 2 out of 3 here in Minnesota. But you have to finish the deal. I think you got the right guy going today in Michael McGreevy.
8: Michael McGreevy against Taj Bradley. We've seen him with the Tampa Bay Rays, now with Minnesota. But the approach at the plate, I don't know if it's a coincidence or what, but having the balanced lineup with the Cardinals employing Church now back from the injured list at the lower third of the order, what Fermin has been able to do when he's been in there, the contributions they're getting, though, at the lower part of the lineup has really fuel this offense.
9: Yeah, the lineup's gotten deeper really quickly, and with Blaze Jordan off to a good start, and you also have Church back, and at the bottom of the lineup, you have guys that are producing now, and Jimmy Crooks has had some good moments, and you know, it's not as if you've got three outs in your lineup at the bottom, and there was a time where that was the case, and you know, it's not that you know everybody's going to go through ups and downs, but when they're all going through downs at the same time, that is such an easy thing for the other team to navigate in terms of both the manager and the pitcher himself, pitcher catcher trying to get you out. You know, you have a little breathing room there at the, if you can get to the bottom of the lineup. But right now, the bottom of the lineup really is not a rest against the Cardinals.
8: You know, it seems to me like this team bounces back better than any team I've ever been around. How it can come back from devastating losses like the game against the Seattle Mariners where the Cardinals hit all those home runs and then lost it late with a high count in the score, just like Friday night here, to score 8 runs and lose 9-8. But sometimes, don't veteran teams sulk a little bit longer?
9: Yeah, what I think's interesting about this team is that because there's so many young guys, I feel like maybe there should be some credit given to the scouting department as well as the development department for training guys to be the resilient nature that they have right now. I mean, you can't fake that, John. I mean, we know that. I mean, if you're around a guy, you can kind of say, oh, yeah, no, I really think we're going to come back today. But if you don't believe it, it doesn't matter. I mean, if it's not really in you. So you want to draft guys that are players. You want to draft guys that are resilient. You want to draft guys that are tough. and that are able to kind of just turn the page and move on to the next. You want to draft confident people, and I feel like it's a collection of guys like that. I think McGreevy's like that. I think Weatherholt's like that for sure. Mason Wynn's like that. These are not guys that are going to sulk. They're just not. They're gonna come back the next day and fight you again. And I like that. I think McGreevy's like that. I think Weatherholt's like that for sure. Mason Wynn's like that. These are not guys that are going to sulk. They're just not. They're gonna come back the next day and fight.

0: It wasn't a knee-jerk reaction. It wasn't a, oh, you had a bad week or a bad day. It's like there was a, when you get enough rope that, you know, it makes me think of what Red Sheeney was fond of saying all the time. You know, he'd say, well, what about your team? And he said, well, I'll just throw them on out there. And the guys that can't play, they just eliminate themselves. And it's, as opposed to him making a harsh decision about them right away, if you don't play, you don't get to play again. And that's just how it is. And I think that's what I think a player responds to, because that's fair. That in their mind, they've always known that if you don't play, you're not going to get a chance to be in that lineup. And that's the way I think Ollie and Heim Bloom are managing it.
1: And Heim Bloom told us that when it comes to promoting people from the minor leagues, make us make a move.
0: Yeah, right.
1: And that's what Brian Torres has done. That's what Blaze Jordan has done, and right on down the line.
0: And how about those guys they make the move with, how ready they are? Again, a praise to the minor league development people, with Larry Day, et cetera, and all the, you know, managers, coaches in the minor league level for getting guys kind of tough enough and ready enough so that when they get that call, they don't kind of come up scared, and they're not. And honestly, you know, think back in spring training, John, and we were there the entire time. How many of those guys we saw in a lot of games? I think that was good for them. Blaze Jordan, as an example. Brian Torres played all the time. It's not as if they haven't played with other big leaguers or haven't been in those situations. They just weren't real games yet. They were spring training games. But I think that familiarity has probably been a good thing.
1: And I go back to what Mike Schilt used to tell the young guys at the minor league level when he managed, and then up here. Don't make this bigger than it is.
0: Yeah.
1: It's a big deal, but don't make it bigger than it is.
0: Yeah, it'll be big by itself, so you don't have to make it that way. And then once you go through it once, it's like anything that you're trained for. You think about people that have to do really difficult jobs. You say, well, I could never do that. It's like, well, we probably never could do that, but if we were trained to do it, you could. And they don't just kind of roll out of bed and be in the military or be airplane pilots. I mean, you've trained to the point of being comfortable doing that, and I think the big leagues is the same way. You're just around it, and then you get used to it, then you get comfortable with it, and then you kind of know your place.
1: As my old partner Ed Farmer used to say in Chicago, the easiest job to criticize is one you don't have.
0: Yeah, 100%. 100% right.
1: But the one these guys have, going after the Minnesota Twins today to try to win 2 out of 3 inside Target Field.
2: All right, gentlemen, thanks so much. That's the voice of the Cardinals, John Rooney, as well as Ricky Horton inside the ballpark. And it is brought to you by Central Bank, your hometown bank of the St. Louis Cardinals. Redbirds going for another series win. They've won 7 of their last 9 games. As the guys mentioned, Michael McGreevy getting the start in the finale of the road trip today in Minneapolis. All right, coming up as we continue on the Ameren Total Access pregame show, we will hear from President of Baseball Operations, Heim Bloom. We'll talk a little baseball. But when we come back, Matt Pauley will conclude his 3-part series and talking things over with Larry Day. He is the Director of Player Development for the Cardinals, and get some insight on some of the Cardinals in the system right now. 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
4: 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Cardinals and Twins wrapping up a three-game weekend series today. We're also wrapping up the three-part conversation I had with Cardinals Director of Player Development, Larry Day. Over the first two parts of the conversation, we talked about the respective pitcher and players of the month in the minor leagues, Max Rangic and also Juan Ben Cho. Also spoke about Liam Doyle and Raniel Rodriguez. There's a few more guys in the minor leagues that I wanted to get to, and we will start with Gerangelo Sanchup, who came over to the organization in the offseason in the Brendan Donovan trade. The strikeout numbers really jump out for Saintia so far this year. 70 strikeouts in 55 innings. And also, it seems like the Cardinals are leaning into the switch pitching a little bit more than the Mariners did. And as we do continue that conversation, Larry Day said that is a big part of what they want to do with Saintia.
5: I think that a huge component of this piece is our philosophy of partnering with our players. Like this identity of Gerangelo being a switch pitcher, he describes that as being part of his identity. And because of that, we don't want to tell him that he needs to come off of something that he thinks is a part of him and is something that he wants to maintain as a part of his profile as a pitcher. We want to be able to support him and we want to be able to develop him. So we've really leaned into the programming aspect as it relates to the left-handed pitching. We've really leaned into like the game planning part around when we strategically will want him to throw left-handed to be able to develop, not to keep it alive, but to develop the left-handedness while also developing the right-handedness. So I think the huge piece of that is just our ability to partner with the player and kind of follow his interests and then also adding in our expertise when it comes to usage and programming.
6: Quinn Matthews, his last two starts have been fantastic. Six innings each between the two starts. He's given up a total of four hits, 15 strikeouts to two walks. He had that amazing first year. He was a little bit banged up last year. Even as the start to his season this year, the numbers weren't jumping off the page. Do you feel like something is really clicking in for him right now?
5: Yeah, the success that he is experiencing during the season, it's a byproduct of the investment that he poured into himself throughout the offseason. He's gone to work on himself in every aspect of his game, both technically and tactically as a pitcher, as well as in the performance space. So the fact that Quinn is having some success early on this season is awesome, and it's not by chance. It's because he works his butt off, certainly in the season, but he had an awesome offseason. So again, we are happy that Quinn is reaping some early benefits of all the work that he's put into himself in the offseason months and then continued on into the season.
6: Under the category of players starting to come back from injury, we've seen Cooper Jerpy make a couple appearances here. Not worried about his results at all, but the results have been fine. He hasn't given up an earned run, but a run or a hit, or he hasn't given up anything. But how encouraging is it that he is back pitching competitively, and hopefully back on a track that can get him to St. Louis sooner than later?
5: Yeah, really encouraging. It's awesome to see Cooper back out there. He's got two outings now underneath his belt. He'll continue his rehab assignment in Florida and then eventually make his way into the Midwest, into our minor league system. It's awesome. That entire rehab group, we have an awesome staff in Jupiter that serves our players in an amazing way. And we have it's kind of an oxymoron, a statement, but we have a really cool player group, a really exciting and impactful player group within that rehab space in Florida. So it'll be awesome to enable Coop to continue his rehab assignment and just getting him touches, getting him in more environments, because obviously it's been a while for him. So for guys like him and then Sem Roberts and Eshawn Henderson to start to progress their way towards games is very exciting for our system.
6: Last guy to ask you about, Tink Hentz went back to the Complex League and then he returned to Memphis. He's made two appearances since then. Have you guys been comfortable with what you've seen from him as he continues to try to just find it?
5: super comfortable with the way Tank has leaned into maybe something that may not be as comfortable for most rostered AAA pitchers. And that's, you know, to have the comfort and trust within our staff and within our system to be able to take some time to be able to identify areas for growth and actually leverage that time to attack those things and to develop and reshape a completely new routine for how he gets ready to pitch. And then to be able to apply those things in high leverage games, you know, upper level minor league games is commendable. So Tink's process has been outstanding. Like I said, his ability to step away for a second to learn some things about what he's been doing and what he can be doing to make himself an effective pitcher. We are excited about that piece.
6: There's so many more guys we could have talked about. We are out of time, unfortunately, and there's so many amazing stories. We'll have to do this again and touch on some other folks as well. But Larry Day, Director of Player Development with the Cardinals. Larry, thanks so much for taking the time with us today. We really, really appreciate it.
5: Yes, anytime, Matt. Thanks for having me, and thanks for everything that you guys do for our organization.
6: That's Larry Day. We'll take a break. Got more in just a moment. It's Ameren Total Access on the Cardinals Radio Network, powered by Graybar.
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15: 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It's the finale of the road trip, the finale of this three-game set up in the Twin Cities between the Cardinals and the Twins as the Birds are going for another series win. More on the pitching matchup, McGreevy versus Bradley here momentarily, but right now it's time to go inside the clubhouse. 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It's been around forever and ever. And all the Cardinals GMs and or president of baseball operations weekly join Tom as his guest, as did Chaim Bloom. Of course, one of the big news this week was Nolan Gorman being sent down to Memphis. So what is Gorman's future? Well, here's Chaim Bloom with Tom Ackerman.
16: Well, this is one Ollie said this, I thought, very clearly the other day. There's two things here. One, obviously, we felt that Blaze had earned a shot to contribute. Understanding, like we said, you know, he obviously burst on the scene the way he did, but you don't know that that's going to be the case, and you're going to ride ups and downs with young players. But the bottom line is we felt he had earned his shot, and there was some opportunity there. And then for Nolan, you know, he's just in a tough spot. I don't have to tell you that or anybody who's been watching the club. And you've heard me say it, probably even just on this show, I've probably said it, you know, a dozen times, that we know what the better version of Nolan Gorman looks like. We also could see that that's not where he is right now.
15: That is Chaim Bloom, president of baseball operations on the flagship station KMOX, and Tom Ackerman this morning talking about Nolan Gorman moving forward, maybe not even seeing the field for a few days as they try to get him adjusted. And of course, Blaze Jordan, what a story he's been through the first two games of his major league career. He will get the start at first base today for the Birds. When we come back, we'll break down the pitching matchup as we continue to get you ready for the Cards and Twins from Minneapolis as we continue with the Airman Total Access Show on the Cardinals Radio Network, powered by Gray Bar.
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15: 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It's the Birds and the Twins from Target Field in Minneapolis. Momentarily, the voice of the Cardinals, John Rooney, and Ricky Horton will bring you the final game of the road trip. Michael McGreevy versus Todd Bradley, the former Tampa Ray, will be the pitching matchup in today's game. Let's get a little deep dive into this pitching matchup for this afternoon's contest. McGreevy, 3-5, 2.99 is the ERA. He's got 8 quality starts in his last 5 starts. McGreevy is 0-3 and has only given up 13 earned runs. How about that? Only 13 earned runs in his last 5 starts and has not picked up a win since May 8th against his Cincinnati. His last start, he went 6 innings, getting a no decision, get up 5 hits on 2 runs, no walks, which is big key for McGreevy in all of his success. And he gave up, already had 5 strikeouts in that matchup in his last start against the Reds. All right, let's get to Todd Bradley, who was off to a terrific start. He's 5-3 this season with a 4.02 ERA. Went on the shelf right at the beginning of May. He came back, and in his 18 innings pitched since coming back in the 4 starts, he's given up 14 earned runs. In fact, his last 3 starts, he hasn't even given up or gotten through 5 innings of work. So Bradley has been struggling. He has seen the Cardinals just one time in his career. And for Bradley, his last start against Detroit, he went 4 1/3, giving up 7 hits on 5 runs, and he had 3 walks and 3 strikeouts. So the Cardinals looking for the series win as Michael McGreevy against Todd Bradley. Coming up, the voice of the Cardinals, John Rooney and Ricky Horton, bring you the Cards and the Twins. It's all coming up next on the Cardinals Radio Network, and it's powered by Graybar.
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1: Welcome to St. Louis Cardinals baseball. We're at Target Field in Minneapolis, and the Cardinals and the Twins are playing the rubber game of a three-game series. Another beautiful day in Minnesota, and it was a nice ending for the Cardinals in Game 2 yesterday to even the series, a 9-6 victory. They outhit the Twins 13-7, and they weathered the storm in the bottom of the ninth inning. Riley O'Brien finished it up, but it was all about the offense yesterday. In fact, the offense has been terrific on this road trip, averaging 7.25 runs per game through the games in New York and through yesterday's game, and they had a big five-run seventh inning. They hit three home runs in that inning. Herrera hit his second. Jordan Walker hit a home run, his 18th of the year, but the first major league home run was also hit by the new Cardinal third baseman, and today first baseman, Blaze Jordan. The 3-1 pitch is hit hard and deep left field. Could it go? It's a big fly! Home run for Blaze Jordan, his first in the major leagues. A three-run shot, and the Cardinals have scored five times here in the seventh inning. What a great moment for Cardinal rookie Blaze Jordan. Jordan in the lineup. He's normally a first baseman. That's where he'll be playing today, as Alec Burleson will be DHing. And again, the Cardinals go for another series win and hopefully a 4-2 road trip. It's been a great trip. They start the day just four games behind the Milwaukee Brewers in the National League Central Division. This is Ricky Horton. I'll be alongside John Rooney. He is the voice of the Cardinals. And Ryan Schulte is our producer-engineer. Glad you're with us on the Cardinals Radio Network, powered by Graybar. Let's take a look at our starting pitching here this afternoon. The Cardinals go with Michael McGreevy, who got a no decision his last time out, but pitched very, very well against the Reds last Sunday. He went six innings and gave up two runs, did not walk a batter, and struck out five. Now, he has been giving up home runs lately. He's up to 10 home runs allowed, and with this Twins lineup, watch out for that. Only 17 walks for him in 72 innings of work. On the other side, it's Taj Bradley. He's a 6'3 right-hander, making start number 13. He's 5-3, but in his last three starts, he's 0-2. He's given up 13 runs in 13 innings and has had 10 walks. He lost to the Cardinals back in 24 when he was with Tampa Bay. There's your pitchers. I'll have the lineups for you when we come back.
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0: Welcome back to Cardinals Baseball from Target Field in Minneapolis. The Cardinals begin play today with a record of 38-30. And again, they're having a very good road trip. They are 3-2, and they can finish it strong today. And if they do win today, they'll get back to +9, and that will be the high water mark of the season. They've been there three different times. They're 23-21 all time against Minnesota. And the Twins have a record of 32-40. They're in third place in the Central in the American League, seven games back, but they've got some very good pieces. And we'll tell you about the starting lineups today, presented by Bet365, where winning is everything. Ollie Marmol, the fifth-year manager of the Cardinals, has this lineup. J.J. Weatherholt is going to play shortstop today, and that'll be the first time for him at the big league level anyway. He was a shortstop in college and in the minor leagues, and we played some in spring training at that position, so he'll be ready to go there as Mason Wynn's getting the day off. So Weatherholt will bat first with Ivan Herrera, who now is tied for the team lead in runs scored, and he had a big day yesterday, a two-home run day. He'll do the catching. Alec Burleson will DH and hit third. He has a 13-game hitting streak. Jordan Walker, a 10-game streak, will play right field and bat next. Lars Nootbaar will be in left field and hit fifth. Blaze Jordan, 2-for-4 in both of the games that he's played at the big league level. He'll play first base with Brian Torres at second, Jose Fermin at third, and Nathan Church in center field. The bottom of the Cardinals lineup has been terrific. Derek Shelton is the manager of the Twins. Here's this lineup. Trevor Larnach will be in left field. Byron Buxton, who has had a very good series, will be in center field and bat second. Cody Clemens will be in right field. Royce Lewis has homered in both the games in this series. He'll play first base. Josh Bell, the veteran DH, bats next. Victor Caratini, a switch hitter, like Bell, will do the catching and hit next. And Brooks Lee, also a switch hitter, plays third base, and he'll bat seventh. Tristan Gray back in the lineup. He'll play shortstop. And Luke Keyshaw will play second base and bat ninth. There's your lineups. It's Bradley and McGreevy, Cardinals and Twins. First pitch comes up next.
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0: And here we go with Cardinals baseball from Target Field in Minneapolis. Taj Bradley is the right-handed starter for the Twins today. He's really their number two starter. We saw Joe Ryan, their number one, in game one. And he got off to a slow start, but actually pitched pretty well in that game. That ended up a 9-8 loss for the Cardinals. And Ryan did not factor in it, but he is their number one. Bradley, their number two, but he has not pitched well his last three times out. He's a fastball guy. He's going to throw mostly fastballs. He has a fastball cutter, also throws a split, and he will deliver our first pitch here tonight. And it'll be sponsored by Rawlings, the official baseball of Major League Baseball. And the throw goes down to second base, and it'll be J.J. Weatherholt in the leadoff spot, and he will be the Cardinals shortstop today. So it'll be interesting to watch the Cardinals infield, which will be Fermin, Weatherholt, Torres, and Jordan from left to right on the infield to help out a guy that gets a lot of ground balls in Michael McGreevy. Our home plate umpire is Jen Powell, and so it'll be our first time seeing her in a regular season game. I believe we've seen her in spring training. Jeremy Rahak at first. Dan Isania is the crew chief down at second, and Adam Beck at third. And here's John Rooney with today's first pitch.
6: The windup, the first pitch of the day by Taj Bradley, is taken for a strike. 0-1 on J.J. Weatherhold. 1:10 p.m., 67 degrees, and it's windy. The wind blowing from left to right field at about 18 to 20 miles an hour. The pitch is taken low for a ball and is challenged. The second pitch
7: the
6: of the game
7: is challenged
6: by Victor Caratini. And it's a strike.
7: It's a strike. Minnesota has two challenges remaining.
6: The count, nothing and two on Weatherholt, who for the series is 2-for-4, a walk, a run scored, an RBI, and he has struck out twice. Weatherholt, taking his batter's timeout, stands back in. Left foot on the back line of the batter's box, and they play him to pull on the infield. J.J. takes a pitch inside for a ball, one ball, two strikes. For Bradley, he's coming off a game at Detroit on Tuesday, 4 1/3, 5 earned runs, 7 hits. He allowed 3 homers while walking 3 and striking out 3. The pitch to J.J. in the dirt, knocked down by Caratini.
0: His walk rate is not terrible for the year, but it's been bad the last 3 games, John. Those 10 walks in 13 innings, so he's kind of in a little bit of a control slump right now, and he's 3-1 on Weatherholt.
6: Here's the sidestep, the kick, and the pitch. There's a ball tapped up the first baseline going foul.
0: Actually, the count's 2-2 as they had the reversal on the one call. But J.J.'s a guy that can work a count, can't he?
6: He can work a count. Newt Barr can work the count. And we've noticed Jose Fermin working the count. The more we see him, yeah, the more opportunities he has to play.
0: Pajes does it.
6: Pajes had a great game yesterday. 3 out of 4, a couple of doubles. The pitch to Weatherholt. He takes a ball. It's called a ball, and Caratini was ready to throw the ball around the infield.
7: Catcher, call a ball.
6: So two challenges already with the game's first batter, and it is a strike, and Weatherholt is out.
7: Minnesota has two challenges remaining.
0: So not a good start for Jen Powell behind the plate. She's been overturned twice here in the first batter of the game.
6: Now Ivan Herrera. Herrera, a 2-home run game yesterday, a great series, 4-for-8, 3 runs scored, a hit by pitch, the 2 home runs, 3 RBIs, and he has been on with a walk. And here's a guy who can work the count, too. Herrera's doing the catching with McGreevy pitching today. He takes outside, ball one. Did I see you tap your cap? Were you challenging that, too?
0: No, I wasn't.
6: Okay.
0: No, I am wearing a cap, though, as you know.
6: I saw it. Here's the next one. Fastball outside, 2 balls, no strikes.
0: I don't normally do it, but I just happen to have a New York Knicks cap laying around. Thought it'd be a...
6: It's not the world champion's cap, though.
0: No, I couldn't get one of those yet.
6: They sold them, though. There's a swing and a high pop-up on the third base side. The third baseman waits for it to come down. Brooks Lee called off the shortstop. Tristan Graham made the catch. Herrera pops out in fair territory to Lee. 2 up and 2 down.
0: So it's Barbie Day at the ballpark today, and apparently a lot of folks will come dressed as their Barbie characters, but it's also Flag Day. I don't believe I've ever seen Barbie Day and Flag Day on the same day, but I think you could celebrate both. And, of course, Flag Day is a big day for Mike Claiborne.
6: Here's a fastball outside to today's DH, Alec Burleson, on a 13-game hitting streak.
0: Claves has been saying for decades, and I remember him, back even in the 80s,
6: Here's a swing and a miss, 1-1 on Burleson.
0: Making the kind of the pronouncement, and he's kind of stuck with it, that Flag Day is the day where you know who you are. If you start trying to determine it earlier than that, maybe you don't know.
6: I knew who I was opening day. I didn't have to wait this long.
0: Good point.
6: Here's a pitch taken low for a ball. Caratini double pumps and throws the ball back to the mound. The Twins are wearing their dark blue jerseys, the home white pants. Blue caps, Cardinals in the road, gray uniforms, red caps. A ball outside. The count at 3-1 on Alec Burleson.
0: You don't have to wait long for the ball to get to you when Bradley throws. He's throwing 98 right now, but again, fastball's about 70% of the time.
6: The windup, the pitch. A swing, and that is hit a mile foul down the right field line, way back to the concourse.
0: And when I say fastballs, I'm including a cutter in that because a cutter is a cut fastball. That's part of the definition of what that pitch is. And he throws actually right at 70% for seamers and cutters. Curveball is at 11% of the time and split 20%.
6: Burleson taking the batter's timeout. He's back in and ready to go. Two up, two down for the Cardinals in the first inning. Here's Bradley's pitch. And Burley takes a ball high, and that's challenged by Caratini. A 3-2 pitch challenged by Caratini.
7: Catcher is challenging to call ball.
6: And we get the results on the scoreboard. It is a strike.
7: Calls the ball.
6: Burleson is out. Two strikeouts in the inning for Bradley, and not a very good start indeed for Jen Powell, the home plate umpire. The Cardinals failed to gain a base runner. The Twins are coming up in Minneapolis.
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6: Michael McGreevy's first pitch of the day misses downstairs to left-handed batting Trevor Larnach. Larnach is 0 for 7, 5 of those at bats in the series. He has been on with a walk while striking out 3 times in the series and grounding into a double play. Left-handed batter facing McGreevy, and there's a strike right down the middle, 1-1.
0: McGreevy has been much better at Busch Stadium than he's been on the road. And again, the concern for him in this lineup he's facing, they hit some home runs. Be careful with that.
6: The pitch to Larnach. He sends it in the air down the left field line in a long run for Nootbaar. He gets there in fair territory and makes the play. Nicely done. One left fielder retires the other.
0: I would say Lars has been moving pretty well in the outfield.
6: I'd say he's moving so much better than a year ago, and we found out the problem during the offseason. He had surgery on both heels. From the first pitch of the season to the last pitch in October, Bet365 is now the official mobile sports betting partner of your St. Louis Cardinals. Here's Byron Buxton. He has 10 hits in his last 7 games. 5 of them home runs, and he hits a drive to the left field corner. That's going to get down and short hop the wall. Nootbaar plays it on a hop, throws in late. It's a double for Buxton. He is 6 out of 8 in the series with 3 doubles, 2 homers.
0: Doing a lot of first ball hitting, too, in this series. He just jumps on the first pitch he sees, and he is very, very comfortable at the plate. That was a fastball kind of middle in, and he didn't wait to let McGreevy get strike one on him. He just let it fly.
6: With his power numbers, Ricky, he has 22 home runs and 34 RBIs. Wouldn't you bat him third or fourth?
0: Well, I think you probably

0: have a better full offense if you did that. I mean, the fact that he only has 12 more RBIs than home runs is really crazy.
1: Here's a pitch taken outside for a ball. Left-handed batting Cody Clemens did some big-time damage on Friday night, hitting a late-game three-run homer that tied it up. Clemens, 30 years old, played for the Texas Longhorns. The pitch. That's a strike on the outside corner.
0: Part of it is most teams are really going for the left-right, left-right, left-right lineup. Several teams do that now, and the Cardinals are doing it today. And the problem with hitting him third is then you've got to have a right-hander batting first. I'm not sure who that would be for them.
1: Here's the next pitch, and that's up and in for a ball, backing Cody Clemens away from the plate.
0: You can hit Larnick second, you can hit Buxton third, but I don't think Royce Lewis is your number one leadoff batter.
1: I don't think you want him in there with
0: power. No, you'd want him fifth. So I don't know who you'd hit first.
1: Find somebody.
0: Maybe Brooks Lee, who's a switch hitter,
1: because you have a lot of power there with Buxton, and he's hitting solo home runs most of the time.
0: He is.
1: Buxton, a lead at second base, no score. Bottom of the first, a foul ball back by Clemens. Two balls, two strikes.
0: Lineup construction really has changed over the years. It used to be very clear cut. Fast guy first, good guy with the bat to be able to manipulate, and a good guy to take and punt. Batting second, your best hitter third, your power hitter fourth, your RBI guy fifth. But it's not. Most teams think differently about that now. They like some pop in that second spot, and he's got it.
1: Here's a swing and a ground ball foul on the first base side. Tony La Russa started that with the Chicago White Sox. He used to hit Fisk,
0: Carlton
1: second
0: Fisk,
1: sometimes,
0: yeah.
1: And Zisk, who had the home run power. And then he hit Dave Henderson behind Ricky Henderson.
0: And the first guy, if I recall, to bat a pitcher ninth, too. That became a thing before, of course, we had a universal DH.
1: Bet the pitcher eighth, right. There's a ground ball to second, and that's fielded by Torres, who throws out Clemens onto third, Buxton with two outs.
0: Yes, bat the pitcher eighth, and then his idea was he wanted somebody in the ninth spot that could do some damage, get on base for the leadoff hitter when the lineup turned around, and that really caught on with a lot of people.
1: And many teams like to have speed at the bottom of the order,
0: right.
1: And that's something Tony could do by batting the pitcher eighth. In Minnesota, Tom Kelly had Dan Gladden leading off, and he had a good speed man in Greg Gagne, their shortstop, batting ninth. Here's a pitch down and away to Royce Lewis, who is on a six-game hitting streak. He played 15 games when he was sent down to AAA St. Paul, hitting .333, four doubles, 10 home runs, and he drove in 22 RBIs. That earned a quick ticket right back here to Minneapolis and the Twins. The pitch, Lewis takes way outside, and a good backhand by Herrera, keeping that one from going to the backstop. And that's a run saved right there with a runner at third, two outs, and a 2-0 count on Royce Lewis, who has homered in both games in the series.
0: Yeah, this is the other guy to be careful with. Buxton is just crushing the baseball, but so is Lewis since being recalled from AAA.
1: Step off by McGreevy. That's one disengagement with this at bat involving Royce Lewis. 27 years old, he turned pro out of high school in California. Buxton leads in foul ground at third. Lewis takes a pitch low. Three balls, no strikes. And McGreevy is being very, very careful with Lewis.
0: He sure is.
1: Because McGreevy has very good command. He has walked 17, struck out 49. Runner at third, two outs, no score. Bottom of the first inning, McGreevy's pitch. That's a strike called. Is Lewis going to challenge that one? He took a look to Jen Powell, the home plate umpire, and did not tap the batting helmet.
0: And it was a strike right at the bottom of the zone.
1: 3-1 on Royce Lewis. Batting .208, six home runs, 17 RBIs. The pitch to him, a strike called, full count. And it seemed McGreevy put the last two pitches exactly where he wanted.
0: That's right. Yeah, he's not going to go in the middle of the plate, and I don't think he will here either. 3-2.
1: 3-2, runner at third, two outs. The second baseman, Torres, plays up the middle of the infield. The pitch. Just outside, and no challenge by Ivan Herrera. Ball four. That didn't miss by much. First and third for Josh Bell. Bell drove in a run with a force play ground ball yesterday.

0: in the ninth inning. 1-for-5, a double, 2 RBIs, and a strikeout in the series. Well, a switch hitter bats left-handed. The runners lead at first and third base. Out of the stretch, here's McGreevy's pitch. A check swing, did he offer? And on the appeal, a little late on the appeal, no swing, according to third base umpire Adam Beck.
1: So he's late on the appeals as well as calling strikes.
0: Yeah, it takes 2 or 3 minutes for Beck to, he didn't swing. He is so slow in letting everybody know his decisions. Here's a move to first.
1: And that was part of the issue yesterday with Ollie Marmol getting thrown out. It wasn't so much, and Ollie wasn't sure about whether he was looking in the dugout or not, but the hitter that challenged it took longer than the 2 seconds you're allotted to do it, and Beck was saying, well, it's because my calls are slow.
0: Now the pitch, runner goes. Here's a fake by Herrera, and they were going to try to steal a run. Lewis stopped and then proceeded to second base when Herrera didn't throw.
1: Kind of waiting for that to happen. You know, Vaughn obviously hasn't been throwing out runners, so yeah, you would think they would take off.
0: So second and third, and a 2-0 count on Josh Bell. The pitch. Fastball. That is called a ball. That looked like a strike.
1: That was low also. Herrera did a good job of framing it.
0: A 3-0 count on Bell with Victor Caratini on deck. Back-to-back switch batters. In fact, 3 in a row with Lee after Caratini. A foul at the plate.
1: Swinging 3-0. How about that?
0: He was trying to crush one.
1: Well, he's their RBI leader at the moment. Veteran guy. Knows what situations to swing the bat in. And there's nothing worse than a guy that takes a called third strike with runners at second and third. That just drives me bananas. And it never used to happen because players wouldn't let it happen. They would be on each other. But Bell's a guy that's a little old school about that. Got RBIs out there. I'm swinging.
0: The 3-1. Bell swings, grounds it up the middle. Backhanded by Torres, who plants, throws, got him. Leaving two runners on. We go to the second. No score in Minneapolis.
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0: Jordan Walker's batting cleanup. The Cardinal right fielder swings on the first pitch and hits one very high into short right center field. It's Cody Clemens waiting for it to come down, fighting the sunshine. He makes the catch. One pitch, one out for Taj Bradley.
1: I wasn't sure that one was going to come down.
0: Walker homered for the third time in his last 7 games yesterday. He's tied with Andy Pahis of the Dodgers for the National League lead with 56 RBIs.
1: Ninth in batting, fourth in home runs, and first with Pahis with the 56 RBIs you mentioned.
0: Here's Lars Nootbaar. Nootbaar playing left field, deep in the box. He takes the first pitch, low and inside. Nupar, over the last three games, has four hits and 10 at-bats, scoring three runs, hitting a double, a home run. He's been on with a walk. He has struck out twice. He swings and hits that in the air, left center field. Breaking back on it, Larnick. He comes running in now, and the left fielder makes the catch in left center, two outs. So we pause for an ID here on the Cardinals Radio Network, powered by Graybar.
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0: Robert Renke Horton, I'm John Rooney. Ryan Schulte is our producer-engineer here in Minneapolis. Jonathan Camp's in the St. Louis studio. The pitch is taken right down the middle by Blaze Jordan. Jordan, on the 30th of July last year, became a St. Louis Cardinal, coming from the Boston Red Sox in a deal for left-handed pitching Steven Matz. A swing and a miss, and it's 0-2 on Jordan.
1: One thing we've seen from him early on is the ability to shorten up his swing when he has two strikes, even though he's a power guy, can be. Also seems to not like to strike out.
0: Rocks the bat back and forth, playing first base today. The pitch takes a ball in the dirt. Seemed that Bradley stumbled.
1: He did.
0: And he just spiked the breaking ball.
1: Not sure what that, it might have been. I wonder if that was a splitter.
0: I think it was. In fact, it says that up on the screen
1: hard
0: now that
1: tell,
0: I look at it.
1: It was literally a 55-footer.
0: The next pitch, that's taken outside. From 0-2 to 2-2 on Jordan, who has had a pair of two-hit games to open his big league career, including his first major league home run, a three-run shot yesterday. The pitch by Bradley, a swing and a bounding ball to short, charged by Gray, and he throws him out. We go to the bottom of the second, no score.
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0: 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Twins left runners at second and third in their half of the first inning, and now Victor Caratini, former Cub, leads off, and he takes a breaking pitch from McGreevy for strike one. McGreevy will throw that first pitch curveball a lot, and it really doesn't have to be his best curveball on pitch one. That's what I've been told by Ed Farmer. We used to kid Ed in Chicago that he invented the curveball, but he had a good one. And that's about the case, isn't it, Ricky?
1: Yeah, get me over curveball is what you'd say. Miles Michaelis used to throw that a lot.
0: Here's a swing and a line drive. Picked on a hop by Torres. Nice hands there, and he throws out Caratini. That was a hot shot, one down.
1: not an easy play because it had topspin on it, so you don't know what the jump's going to be like, so your glove's got to be in the right spot, and you just have to kind of go with an athletic move. It's interesting. That's what Stubby Clapp likes to talk about with fielders, and he was talking with J.J. Weatherholt about that the other day, about trying to just be as athletic. He said, go, use one hand every once in a while. He wants you to kind of get the flow and the feel of having to make an athletic play.
13: There's a swing and a high pop-up, short left field. Out goes the shortstop.
1: Well, wants you to kind of get the flow and the feel of having to make an athletic play.
13: There's a swing.

0: That's a big out right there with Brooks Lee. He's one of the guys in the lineup I feel can really do some damage. Here's a pitch in for a strike to a left-handed batting shortstop, Tristan Gray.
1: And there's that get-me-over curveball again.
0: The Twins have had runners with a double and a walk. The pitch is taken high for a ball. Check swing by Gray. Gray started out with Tampa Bay, moved on to Miami and Oakland, back to Tampa Bay, and now with Minnesota. Greavy didn't like the grip on the ball. Didn't like the way that ball felt hand.
1: He threw a cutter, and it backed up over the plate. It wasn't a good pitch on the second delivery there. Maybe that is something he didn't like.
0: The pitch on the way, a little bit low. Borderline call, and that goes to Tristan Gray. Well, baseballs are created equal, right?
1: Well, they're supposed to be. They're not even rubbed up equally. I mean, and that was the thing a couple years ago. They were trying to have them kind of pre-made up where they would have the sticky content to it.
0: Fastball swung on and missed by Gray.
1: Enough that you wouldn't have to use the mixture to rub up the baseballs, but that didn't kind of fly for some reason. But, yeah, no, sometimes the seams are different. Now, I think the seams are a little more uniform than they would have been 30 years ago because there were times definitely where the seams were really big or they were really high, and you could make them dance if the seams were high, that's for sure.
0: 2-2, nobody on base, two outs. Gray hits it foul just back of third. He was jammed by a pitch right in on the hands and almost came up with an extra base hit. Almost. 2-2 the count. The Cardinals against the Twins, 23-21 all-time in the games that have counted in the standings. The windup, the pitch by McGreevy, tapped foul off to the left. I don't know if I'm, Fermin, if I'm playing that far off the line with Gray up there, the way he's swinging the bat right now, and the way McGreevy's pitching him inside.
1: Yeah, it's the way we do it, but I feel the same way. You're just giving him an open lane over there.
0: On 2-2 with two outs. The windup, the kick, the pitch. And there's a high fly ball left field. Nootbaar moving over by the line into foul ground. And he had the ball and bumped into a fan. And he couldn't hang on.
1: Trying to
0: catch
1: it.
0: The ball was over the railing.
1: It was over the railing. He was trying to catch it on the backhand. And then it kind of popped up, and he was trying to grab it again. He saw the railing, and he collided with a glove of a young man. And it's funny, his dad caught it and then put it in Nootbaar's glove as if maybe they won't notice.
0: I didn't do it, but when the ball goes in the stands, that's the fan's ball.
1: That's fair game. He didn't do anything wrong. That young man does not need to be booted from the seat there.
0: The 2-2 pitch in the dirt, 3-2 on Tristan Gray.
1: And the dad has a St. Louis hat on, too.
0: Three balls, two strikes on deck. Luke Tischol, the pitch. Swing and a foul tip into the catcher's mitt, strike three. The first strikeout for McGreevy is Tristan Gray, and Ricky will have the third, no score.
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2: Swing and a ground ball to first. One pitch, one out. It's Brian Torres who did that. Leading off the top of the third inning for the Cardinals in a scoreless game here in Minneapolis. Torres, Fermin, and Church. And so far so good for Taj Bradley, who has retired all seven Cardinal batters that he's faced. And he will face Jose Fermin for the first time, who's hitting .269. Jose playing third base today. Wind is blowing pretty hard right now out towards left as Fermin takes a strike. Cardinals will be going home after the game today, a three-game homestand against the Padres, and that will be followed by a three-game road trip to Kansas City. There's a fly ball to right field. That's going to go right to Clemens, the son of Roger Clemens. He's probably tired of hearing that. Probably just wants to be Cody Clemens. That's it. But I'm sure he's proud of his father's great career. That's out number two. In a game brought to you by Budweiser, official beer sponsor of Major League Baseball. Crack open the game with Budweiser and enjoy unrivaled flavor and refreshment. So Nathan Church will bat. I hope you're enjoying your Sunday as Church takes a strike. Nathan plays a very good center field, hitting .250, 5 homers, 18 RBIs. Nice to have him back in the lineup. And the next delivery to him is fouled back. And with two strikes, the third baseman's going to back up. That's Brooks Lee. Nice to be named after a guy who was the, some would say, the best fielding third baseman ever. I don't know. You can get an argument about that, but he was pretty amazing. Great Brooks Robinson. 0-2 pitch is hit in a center field base hit. Cardinals get their first base runner. A two-out hit on an 0-2 pitch. To Church. I think that was a splitter that just kind of sat there.
3: Well, people will argue that Greg Nettles of the Yankees was one of the greatest of all times. I'll argue Scott Rolen is one of the greatest of all time and recognized in the Hall of Fame.
2: Mike Schmidt's on that list.
3: Very good.
2: Seen some good ones in St. Louis, that's for sure. Kenny Reitz was an outstanding defender.
3: Great lateral movement.
2: Swing and a miss. Strike one on Weatherholt. And when Rizzi played, and Rizzi would say that Mike Schmidt has a lot of his gold gloves. I mean, he always used to say that, the late Kenny Reese, when he would talk about it, because at that time they would give gold gloves to people who were good offensive players, too.
3: Right.
2: There was kind of a bias towards that. The one-strike pitch to Weatherholt is grounded to the right side. That's handled at second by Kershaw. He throws him out. And the Cardinals are retired. They do pick up a hit. They strand a runner. We go to the bottom of the third inning, scoreless in Minneapolis.
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2: First pitch curveball again, this time to Luke Keyshaw, who leads off for the Twins. Bottom of the third inning in a scoreless game. Keyshaw plays second base. He had a very good rookie season last year with Minnesota, off to a slow start. He did a homer in this series, homered yesterday. And there's a pitch that is outside, and he did not swing, according to our first base umpire. That's Jeremy Rahak. And it's a 1-1 count on Keyshaw. Michael McGreevy into the windup and the pitch, and that's a called strike on the outside corner. Glad we've kind of settled into the game and not worrying about whether or not
3: every pitch will be challenged.
2: Every pitch will be challenged. Boy, that creates a slow start to a game and gets your attention on the wrong thing, frankly. I love that about ABS, that we don't spend much time talking about the umpires. Let them do their thing and let the players be the main focus. I prefer that, frankly. But to each his own. McGreevy, the 1-2 pitch, and that's hit in the air to center field. And it's hit pretty deep, but it's going to be in the ballpark. Settling under it is Church. And Keyshaw is retired, and that's out number one.
3: You have news?
2: I do. If you're a Cardinals fan, John, you know there's nothing like baseball in St. Louis, and nothing beats 60-cent sippers at On the Run the day after the Cardinals score six.
3: Okay, the fans back home are getting used to the 60-cent drinks this week, averaging 7.2-something runs a game on this road trip.
2: 7.25 runs per game on the road trip, and this is the final game of the road trip. It's been a good one. Again, the Cardinals trying to go to plus +9 with a win today. And there's strike one delivered by McGreevy to Trevor Larnach, who is the leadoff batter.
3: Just a final thought on the umpires. They're going to have a bad day.
2: Yes.
3: They're human. And there are times where, you know, in broadcasting, Lindsey Nelson told me, there are days you won't even be able to get your own name right.
2: Ground ball left side. Oh, underneath the glove of Fermin and into left field. He had him played perfectly there, but just couldn't make the play on the forehand. But I'm not so sure he throws him out anyway. That's a base hit for Larnach. He hit that ball pretty sharply.
3: And he breaks an 0 for 8 with that single.
2: I'm thinking back to, 30, 40 years ago. Are you sure all umpires have always been human?
3: Probably not, but I remember Jim Fregosi telling a story about Tim Cheetah, who's from St. Paul, Minnesota. And to me, one of the fine umpires, finest that I've had the pleasure to watch.
2: First pitch low, ball one to Byron Buxton.
3: Well, one night in Chicago, Tim couldn't get his own name right. He was struggling. Fregosi came out and said, I know you're going to kick me out for coming out to argue balls and strikes. He goes, no, I'm not. I'm struggling, Jim, and I'm trying. Yeah. So Fregosi said, okay, give it your best shot. Turned around, walked back to the dugout. What else do you say?
2: That's a very disarming thing to say, isn't it?
3: But he said, hey, I know I'm having a tough time back here.
2: Cardinals having a tough time getting this guy out. There's a swing and a miss. He couldn't hold up on a pitch up and in. A four-seamer from Mike McGreevy. Now, we can call him Mike or Michael. I asked him because he calls himself Mike when he introduces himself. And I said, well, do you prefer Mike? And he said, no. Either one. Doesn't matter. Interchangeable.
3: Well, coming out of UC Santa Barbara, I call him Mr. McGreevy.
2: Okay. Well, we've met Mr. McGreevy.
3: We have.
2: Very nice man. The 1-1 delivery. McGreevy checks the runner, and it's low. I believe both of his parents are attorneys. In fact, I think his father's a judge now. And McGreevy Mike/Michael is the Cardinals player rep. So he's going to have a busy next 12
3: months. Oh, he's going to get
2: an
3: education.
2: Oh, yeah, you bet. The 2-1 pitch is a little bit low. Sinker was taken by Buxton, who doubled in the first inning, and he's had quite the series.
3: I know it's early, but this already is a dangerous pitch.
2: It is. Behind in the count to a guy who's red hot. Impossible to double up. Nearly impossible. Throw to first base, and back safely is Larnach, who has one of the two hits that the Twins have as we play here in the third inning. McGreevy, unlike Bradley, does not throw 70% fastballs. He really mixes up his seven different pitches that he throws. There's a swing and a foul. That was a sinker, which is a fastball.
3: But it's location with McGreevy and command. And if he can pitch to the way his defense is set up, then you're going to have times where he's had eight starts of six-plus innings, giving up two or fewer runs. And he's not striking out a ton of people in the process.
2: No, he's not. Fourth least swing and miss of any starting pitcher in baseball. Next delivery is a tapper foul. I was hoping they would swing and miss at that. Seven-pitch pitcher, and these are the pitches. He throws a four-seamer, which is a fastball. He throws a sinker, which is a fastball. He throws a cutter, which is a fastball, but different kind of movement. A sweeper, a changeup, a curveball, and a slider. So, and he loves to get a really good mix of all seven of them. Another 3-2 pitch. Here it comes. It's fouled back. And a nice play by a fan down to our right. So apparently, Ryan Schulte noticed that the fan was getting attended to down the left field line that was in the way of Lars Nootbaar on that ball down the line. Didn't hurt anything. Didn't hurt the Cardinals. But apparently he got attended to because he cut his hand in the process. 3-2 pitch is a swing and a miss. Got him with the sweeper. Buxton a little over-anxious there. And it's two out and a runner on first base. And Clemens to bat. I just saw something funny on the monitor, which I'll try to explain here. There's a swing and a line drive into left field, and that's going to be a hit. And advancing to third is Larnach. Runners at first and third now with two out. After McGreevy got the strikeout of their best hitter, Byron Buxton, Ollie Marmol went over to get the chain that they're giving to the guys that hit home runs, and he went over and got the chain and was going to offer it to Dusty because McGreevy was able to strike out Buxton. He was very pleased with that, and Dusty kind of just nodded and didn't put it on. But you just have to have fun in this game, don't you?
3: Well, with Clemens getting a hit, he got that on the first pitch. They're going after a lot of first pitches. So are the Cardinals, for that matter, against Bradley.
2: Royce Lewis at the plate. Watch out for this guy. First pitch is a little bit low, and we're going to see a challenge there on the Cardinals side.
12: The catcher is challenging to call a ball.
2: Let's see if Herrera got this one right, and he does.
12: Calls a strike. St. Louis has two challenges remaining.
2: So that's the fourth overturned call as we play here in the third inning. And really helpful to get strike one on this guy. Royce Lewis, 10 for his last 26. That's covers seven games, and he's had three home runs during that time. Got a one strike count now, moved to first, and back safely is Clemens, who does have six stolen bases in eight attempts.
3: They might, again, try to steal a run like they attempted to do in the first inning.
2: I think the Cardinals will do the same thing, not throw. I would be surprised that they would. They'll let him go if he steals. The pitch to Lewis is in the dirt, blocked by Herrera. He made a nice play, kind of moving to his right. It's a little different for catchers. Now, catchers are saying something very positive about the catching on one knee now, that it's really saving their legs, which, you know, that saved their career, make them better on the bases and all that. But it's a little bit more difficult in my mind for them to block pitches, and Herrera did a nice job there. Time is called at the plate by the batter, Royce Lewis, who was the first overall pick in 2017. How about that call? You, young man, are the first pick in the draft. that usually results in a nice payday.
3: Well, the Holiday family experienced that with Jackson.
2: They sure did. The 1-1 delivery is a little low. 2-1. Feels like an important part of this game. Every time you get through Buxton and Lewis, I think it's going to be important. It won't be the last time today, but second time through the lineup. A couple of runners on base with Lewis at the plate. He has 6 homers, 17 RBIs deep in the box. And the pitch to Lewis is hit in the air to right field. That's going to stay in the ballpark. And good thing Jordan Walker standing right there on the warning track to make the catch and retire the side. So a long, loud out to right. And the Twins strand 2. They've now stranded 4. And we go to the fourth. It's Cardinals nothing, Twins nothing.
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2: Ivan Herrera will lead off eventually here in the top of the fourth inning.
3: He leads the league in taking the batter's time out before first pitches.
2: Yeah, and I happen to notice why he was a little bit late to this, I think, as the first pitch is taken low for a ball. He stayed out on the field after the final out was made and had a pretty long conversation with our home plate umpire, Jen Powell. Not sure what it was about, but he was very slow in getting back to the Cardinals' dugout. He hits that ball high in the air to left field. It's going to stay in the ballpark, though, just off the end of the bat.
3: And to reach for it, too.
2: And Herrera, who had 2 home runs yesterday, flies out to left. But he was talking to her for a long time, and they're already warming up, and the next pitcher is getting ready to go for the next inning, and he's not taking off his gear yet. And also Michael McGreevy was waiting for him because they like to connect before he goes and sits down. And Herrera's always seems to be late, doesn't he, getting to the plate. Swing and a line drive to right field down the line. It's hooking, and it is fair. A big fly for Alec Burleson. Burleson homers again. He had homered in 4 straight games, did not homer yesterday, but puts the Cardinals on the board here in the fourth inning with a big fly right down the right field line.
3: Wow. He crushed that. They had a guy here named Harmon Killebrew, right-handed batter, who used to hit high, towering home runs like that. That's kind of reminded me of a Harmon Killebrew homer.
2: And the wind was going in that direction, not that he needed any wind help, but you noticed right before the inning, and now it's shifted again. Now it's going right to left.
3: We're in like a wind tunnel
2: we
3: here
2: must
3: in the
2: be.
3: Park. The actual playing surface is well below ground level.
2: Swing and a foul by Walker. Pretty good cut there. He flied out to right his first time. 1-0 Cardinals, thanks to Alec Burleson, who just hit his 13th home run of the year, and he has 51 RBIs. He's chasing Jordan Walker, who leads the league right now. That's great to have two guys over 50 RBIs in your lineup on game number 69. That's
3: and
2: amazing.
3: Who would have thought that back on opening day, that here on June 14th, on Flag Day, that would be the case?
2: Check swing, and no swing on the appeal. 1-2 on Walker. I don't think there is a person who would have thought that. I've never met anybody that was saying that. There was a lot of
3: this
2: thoughts.
3: Team competes.
2: They do. A lot of thoughts going on about Jordan Walker in spring training, and they weren't that. 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And let's pause right here for station ID on the Cardinals Radio Network, powered by Graybar.
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2: Lars Nootbaar bats for the second time and takes strike one from the right-hander Taj Bradley, who has not pitched well his last three times out, but he's pitched pretty well in this game. He just gave up a home run to Burleson
3: after giving up three his last outing.
2: And he throws a strike in at the knees to Lars, quickly 0-2. And the game is on the line. 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The 0-2 delivery is fouled off to the left. He's already given up an 0-2 hit. I don't think he wants to do that again. And that was Nathan Church last inning. Usually get a little shy about that once it happens once. But the count's still 0-2. Bat on the shoulder for Nootbaar. And then he lifts it, lifts that front knee, and takes it low. Curveball from Bradley. Throws that at 82 miles an hour. Throws his split pretty hard. It's 91. Now the wind seems to be blowing out towards right field again, and the pitch to Nootbaar is low, 2-2, with Blaze Jordan hoping to bat here in the fourth inning. What a great thrill for him. Had a chance to meet him today and connect with him. And 2-for-4, his first two games in the big leagues. Swing and a foul off to the right, and Nootbaar stays alive. His family's here. He said his family's going to head to St. Louis from here. You know, it happens fast in the life of a minor leaguer on your first recall. I mean, you know it might happen, but you're not sure. And then your family just goes into panic mode about how to get to see a play. There's a pitch low.
3: And what is the count?
2: Well, it's the count of 3-2. Nootbaar gets that quite a bit. The wind and the pitch by Bradley. Is swung on and missed. He strikes out Nootbaar. Two strikeouts in the inning, but he also gave up a home run to Burleson. We're off to the bottom of the fourth inning. 1-0, Cardinales.
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2: Fastball misses outside, ball one from Michael McGreevy. He's going to face three switch hitters in a row here in the bottom of the fourth inning in Minnesota. First one is Josh Bell, and the pitch to him is taken high. Nope, they call it a strike, and Bell doesn't think it was.
12: The batter is challenging to call a strike.
2: And we'll see if Josh Bell is right or not. It's going to go up on the scoreboard in 2 seconds.
3: He's right.
2: And he is right.
12: Pitches the ball. Minnesota has two challenges remaining.
2: Five overturned calls so far in this game as we play in the bottom of the fourth inning. Don't like to be keeping tally of that, but that has been a bit of a story
3: it's
2: here.
3: It's becoming part of the story of this game.
2: 1-0 Cardinals is what the real score is. There's a swing and a foul off the glove of Herrera, so they'll get a new baseball in. As McGreevy has been, I would say, typical McGreevy so far. A couple of strikeouts. Did have one walk. Doesn't walk very many. But he walked Royce Lewis back in the first. Next delivery is a little looper into center field. That's a hit. Off the end of the bat. And Bell finds a way sometimes. Leadoff
3: hit.
2: He's
3: a good hitter.
2: He is a good hitter, no doubt. And he's aboard for Caratini, the former Cub and former Brewer. Maryville University uses the latest technology from data analytics, AI, and cybersecurity to prepare students for careers of the future. Leading the revolution in higher education, learn more at maryville.edu.
3: Caratini has played with the Cubs, Padres, Brewers, Astros, and now the Twins.
2: Bell takes his lead. The pitch to Caratini is hit in the air to right field, and that ball is gone. A two-run home run for Victor Caratini in the bottom of the fourth inning gives the Twins a 2-1 lead. McGreevy tried to go in with the cutter and didn't get in enough. Just the fourth home run of the year for Caratini. Greavy has now given up 11 home runs this season. And that has been an issue with him lately. So the Twins bounce back after the Cardinals homer in the top of the inning. They get one here in the bottom half. And it's a first pitch cutter missing in ball one to Brooks Lee, who lined out to left his first time. Well, McGreevy just has to start over. No Moss. The wind, the pitch, that's grounded towards second, and it's handled by Torres. His flip over to Jordan is out number one. Again, if you're
3: are we in Jupiter?
2: Just joining us, the names we're saying around the Cardinal infield are a little different. With Blaze Jordan playing first base, Burleson's the DH, who just homered. And then you've got Torres playing second because Weatherholt's playing short, and that is because that Ollie wanted to give a day off for Mason Wynn. And Fermin's over at third. Swing and a foul over to our left. Strike one on Tristan Gray, who struck out in the second inning. Two runs on five hits for the Twins, one run on two hits for the Cardinals. And this is the rubber game of the series. Beautiful day. Next delivery is inside. That almost clipped him. 67 degrees at game. I could deal with that. How about every day? Let's just set the thermostat at 67 for every major league game.
3: Don't get used to it.
2: No. I hear you. There's a pitch on the outside corner from McGreevy. He dots that corner very well to Gray. Mild protest. And then he asks for time.
3: Well, we'll be back along the rivers, St. Louis and Kansas City, for the next six games.
2: We know that while we were on this road trip, it was hot, hot, hot in St. Louis. Although it was hot in New York, too, for that matter. 1-2 pitch is down low. Hotter than Jalen Brunson was in the second half last night.
3: Yeah, our good friends John Hoke and Dave Batty are listening in L.A. today.
2: Oh, hello to them. There's a pitch. Popped up into left center field. Nootbaar has been busy today. Goes over. Now comes in. Now makes the catch. And that is out number two. I knew somebody was listening today, John. I wasn't sure who that was.
3: Yeah, they're part of the John Stewart band, the late John Stewart, who wrote Daydream Believer for the Monkees. Actually wrote it for himself, but the Monkees recorded that, made a gold record out of it. Also, that song Gold, people out there turning music into gold, that's John Stewart. Those guys are big, big baseball fans.
2: Yep, they do love their baseball. Swing and a line drive towards the gap in right center, and closing in is Walker, and he makes the catch on a slide. He got a great jump on that, and when that big body, those long legs get moving, he can cover some ground. He takes a hit away from Kershaw and Keyshaw, and we now go to the fifth inning. John will have the play-by-play for you. The Brewers, or the Twins, not the Brewers. I had the Brewers on the mind there, but the Twins with the two-run home run, and it was former Brewer Victor Caratini that did it. It's 2-1, Minnesota.
3: Okay.
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3: We have a ground ball to the shortstop on the first pitch in the Cardinal fifth inning, and Jordan grounds out 6-3. We have a 2-1 lead in favor of the Minnesota Twins on this beautiful Sunday here in Minneapolis. A home run by Burleson, and then a two-run homer from Victor Caratini, former Cub and Brewer. You reminded me of a John Miller home run call. Here's a pitch that's taken for a strike by left-handed batting Brian Torres. Miller had a home run call. It was a grand slam, and I forget the exact players, but there's a drive, deep right field, way back, and it's a home run for Buster Posey's good friend, Brandon Belt. I guess Posey was on third.
2: About the time where I said, I forgot where we were.
3: We were in Philadelphia.
2: We were in Philadelphia, but I said, welcome to San Francisco. I mean, that's not even close. Sometimes I don't know where I am.
3: Here's clearly a foul ball out of play. Well, sometimes you said it takes until flag day to know where you are.
2: But apparently it's at the end of the day. I'll be good when we get home to St. Louis. I'll know where I am then.
3: Torres grounded out to the first baseman, Lewis. The pitch by Bradley, a ground ball to Lewis. Flipping to Bradley, 3-1 on the out. The Cardinals have only two hits. A single by Church with two outs in the third, and a one-out home run from Alec Burleson in the fourth inning.
7: Really,
3: other
7: don't
3: than
7: have
3: that, Bradley's breezing.
7: Yeah, they don't have much going against him. He's not hit the fat part of the bat. The Cardinals aren't getting good swings. They've had a couple of balls that they got underneath, had high fly balls to the outfield, and yet that's kind of not enough. Of course, Burley with the homer last inning, that's something, but you need to get that line started and get it moving.
3: Let's see what Jose Fermin can do. Cardinals went crazy with two outs yesterday. Here's the pitch that's taken up and away. And this copyrighted broadcast is presented by authority of the St. Louis Cardinals, LLC. May not be reproduced or retransmitted in any form. The accounts and descriptions of this game may not be
7: disseminated
3: without the express written consent of
7: St. Louis Cardinals.
3: Brought to you by Brown and Crouppen,
7: a great law firm.
3: Foul ball off to the right by Fermin. 1-1. They said that couldn't be done in between pitches.
7: So I can do that, but I don't know what city I'm in.
3: You're just now finding out who you are.
7: Well, it's a lifelong process, John.
3: It is. For many of us, I'm included. Here's the pitch that's on the outside corner. Strike call 1-2 on Jose Fermin. Fermin, it'll fly ball to Clemens in right field for an out. That was ahead of the two-out single by Church. Now the pitch. A swing and a miss, and not a very good swing at that. Fermin strikes out the fifth strikeout for Bradley. Halfway through the game, the Twins lead 2-1.
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3: For the second time in 3 innings, it's Trevor Larnach leading off an inning. He led off the game with a flyout, came up with 1 out in the third and singled. He was left at third base. Now he leads off the fifth with the Twins on top 2-1. Twins and Cardinals wrapping up this interleague series. Last year, the Cardinals swept the Twins. This year, the Twins won a comeback game on Friday. The Cardinals won yesterday. Here's strike one right down the middle to Larnach. Larnach has 4 hits in his last 21 at-bats. He scored a couple of runs, 1 walk, 5 strikeouts during that stretch. Left-handed batter out of Oregon State. Holds the bat down the knob. White batting gloves. Ground ball to Torres at second. He gobbles it up. Throws him out. 1 down.
7: He's been busy.
3: And he's been good.
7: We haven't had a ground ball to Weatherholt yet.
3: You know what today is here at the ballpark?
7: It's Barbie Day.
3: Well, we have Barbie Game Day ourselves. Coming up June 25th when the Cardinals face the Diamondbacks, fans with a theme ticket will take home an exclusive Barbie and Cardinals sequin cap. 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
7: And no, I'm not dressing up for that day.
3: You're not?
7: Nope.
3: Here's the pitch in there for a strike.
7: I know who I am.
14: took until June 14th.
7: Yeah, part of that is knowing who you're not.
3: Here's the next one, and that's a line drive into center, a base hit. Hustling over, Church picks it on a hop, and he'll hold Buxton to a single. I'm good with that.
7: Yeah, I think we just won that battle.
3: He's two out of three with a double, a strikeout, and that single. Cody Clemens is becoming a pain in the neck in this series. He's one out of two and had a crushing three-run homer. Off Brian Stanek on Friday night.
7: A good player, versatile player. He plays all three outfield positions, seemed at ease. And so the way that their roster is constructed, it's helpful to have a guy that can play all three places.
3: He's kind of come into his own now with the Minnesota Twins.
7: He really has.
3: McGreevy's pitch, a strike call.
7: Brewers have a 4-0 lead. They're entertaining the Philadelphia Phillies, a team that's playing much better. That game is in the fourth inning.
3: And
7: the
3: Reds, they're playing better, Ricky, they can't make up much ground at all on Atlanta.
7: No, they can't. The Reds and the D-backs are tied at 3, and that game is through 6.
3: A swing and a foul in and out of Herrera's mitt. 2 strikes on Cody Clemens.
7: Braves have had some injuries, though. Cubs and Giants just underway. That is out in San Francisco.
3: Sure it's not Philadelphia?
7: I'm pretty sure. I see. I think it's where they have the Golden Gate Bridge. That's Frisco, right?
3: Oh, they don't like that when you call it that.
7: I know.
3: There was a move to first and back safely. Byron Buxton. Yes, that's Frisco. Frisco's in Texas.
7: It is.
3: That's what I was told one time when I mentioned that out in San Francisco. 2 strikes, 1 out. McGreevy's pitch, way outside. I don't know what Clemens was expecting, but he almost offered it that pitch about a foot outside. There's no guessing up there, is there?
7: He's in protect mode here, and that's part of it.
3: The infield at double play depth. Weatherholt, the shortstop, plays up the middle, the pitch. A swing and a foul ball off to the right. Fermin, the third baseman's playing where Mason Wynn and today's game, Weatherholt, would normally set up at shortstop, giving up the third baseline for this left-handed batter, Cody Clemens.
7: Saw Weatherholt working on the ground ball up the middle where he goes and kicks the bag and throws to first for a double play. Saw him working on that earlier.
3: From the stretch, McGreevy. A look over to first base. Buxton takes the lead. The pitch. There's a ground ball right to Fermin. Flip to Weatherholt, 1. On to first. That's a double play. That goes 5-6-3. We go to the 6th, 2-1 Minnesota.
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3: Cardinals are batting in the sixth inning, and Church has a hit today, taking strike one from Taj Bradley. Nathan, six hits in his last 19 at-bats, a couple of doubles. That's his work on the road trip. Coming off the injured list, the pitch up and away, he had a shoulder problem and was on the IL, missing 15 games. Good to have him back.
7: The Cardinals have to get Bradley uncomfortable somehow. He's just kind of on a roll right now.
3: Here's a pitch down and in.
7: Get some base runners, get some movement on the bases, get some stress on him, because he's just not, they gave up a home run, but that, you know, that's short-lived stress. You give up the home run, you watch him roll, run around the bases, and then you just start over again. But kind of a prolonged stress is what we need to see here.
3: Fastball, strike called, 2-2 on Church. Church started the day batting 250, picked up his 42nd hit. He has five home runs. He takes a batter's timeout.
7: Does it feel like it got late early here?
3: The pitch is taken upstairs. Well, one reason, the pitch count's not very high for Bradley.
7: Right. That's the old Yogi Berra line. Getting late early.
3: Bradley working in a good rhythm. Deals high.
7: Okay.
3: And just walked Church. He was going to make that the best fastball he ever threw in his life, and he almost airmailed it to the screen. Good speed at first base. Here's Weatherholt, 0-2, a strikeout and a groundout. Maybe the third time through the lineup is the charm now for the Cardinals.
7: Well, the low pitch count for Bradley is unfortunate because the bullpen for the Twins has not been good.
3: Here's Weatherholt taking a pitch high for a ball. 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The pitch is a little bit inside and a check swing. Weatherholt holds up, no swing.
7: So get the pitch count up and get into a bullpen who has a 5.26 ERA collectively, which is last in baseball.
3: But to your point, that's why it feels like it's getting late early. The pitch. Popped up, foul, out of play. 2-1 on J.J. Weatherholt, who has 9 home runs in his rookie year and 28 runs batted in.
7: I think Weatherholt thinks that he had a pitch to handle there. He's not normally demonstrative at the plate, but shaking his head a little bit, swinging at that 2-0 pitch that was right down central.
3: Taj Bradley from the stretch. The infield at double play depth. Weatherholt takes a splitter in the dirt. I think the harder thrown splitter would be easier for the batters to recognize.
7: Yeah.
3: As the Cardinals have tried to make him elevate that pitch a little bit.
7: It acts more like a sinker than it does a changeup. I think that's what the hard splitter does.
3: From the stretch on 3-1, maybe a go pitch. A swing, and there it goes. Right field. It's a goner for Weatherholt. The Cardinals go up by a run. He got one he could handle there, Ricky.
7: Yes, he did. You said maybe a go pitch, and it was a go pitch, and it did go out into the bleachers in right field. Home run number 10 for Weatherholt. And it has been a home run series. It's been a home run road trip, because the Mets and the Cardinals had a bunch of home runs as well.
3: That brings in Ivan Herrera, who hit 2 home runs in the game yesterday. So a walk and a home run. Here we go, third time through the lineup, and a batter's timeout taken before Bradley could pitch. Herrera taking that batter's timeout again before the first pitch. He takes outside, ball one from Bradley.
7: He needs an alarm. He needs to be having a, have an alarm on a watch or something that buzzes him and tells him it's time to go to the plate.
3: The sidestep, the kick, Bradley's pitch, a ball high. Bradley gave up three home runs in a loss on Tuesday at Detroit. He's given up home runs to Burleson and Weatherholt today.
7: Well, he's lost his command this inning to a walk, and he's 2-0 on Yvonne now.
3: The pitch, Herrera hits it hard to the shortstop, and it is off the glove of Gray over his shoulder. Herrera is on. Three batters in a row have been on base, and that's an error. Before Burleson steps in, let's step out for a station ID on the Cardinals Radio Network, powered by Gray Bar.
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3: With Ricky Horton, I'm John Rooney. We're in Minneapolis. Burleson takes a splitter in the dirt. That's at 90.9 miles an hour for that split finger pitch. Ooh. And Burleson didn't flinch.
7: That ball was hit hard to short. It's ruled an error, I think correctly so. But
3: I almost fainted, though, when they ruled that an error. I agree with the ruling.
7: I do, too, but it's eight errors for Gray. Keyshaw has seven. Lewis, the first baseman, has six. This is an infield that makes a lot of errors. Their outfield has zero errors between the three of them. But it has been not the best pitching staff for Minnesota that they've had over the years, and the defense has been less than average as well.
3: Runner at first base, nobody out, two runs in as the Cardinals have the line moving. Burleson homered the last time up. That was his 13th of the year. Bradley's pitch. Burleson takes high. Two balls, no strikes. You talk about losing command, though.
7: Yeah.
3: That fastball he threw for ball four to Church was the worst pitch he threw today.
7: Yeah, and I feel like that may have knocked him off kilter a little bit, too.
3: And Church scored on the home run by Weatherholt. The pitch. Burleson takes a strike. 2-1. Burleson's not so sure about it. Doesn't challenge as he walks back in. I wonder if Burley went into the dugout after hitting the home run and when the inning was over, went for his glove.
7: He might have.
3: He's used to playing first base all the time. DHing today, he takes a strike on the outside corner. 2-2 after a 2-0 count. Lead at first base for Yvonne Herrera. Taj Bradley from the stretch. The 2-2 for the Cardinal DH. Burleson takes the splitter way outside. In fact, that was a 96.8 mile an hour four-seam fastball that looked like his hard splitter that's been diving away as he has lost the command that we saw the first five innings. 3-2, nobody out. The pitch. A swing and a foul out of play off to the left. Herrera was not running on the 3-2 pitch with nobody out. Stubby Clapp has a word with Herrera at first base. Pop Warner is in the coach's box over at third. Alec Burleson on a 14-game hitting streak after that home run. The runner goes now. The pitch is swung on and missed. The throw down to second is late. Caratini was caught by surprise. He didn't unload the throw after catching the ball on Burleson's strike three.
7: It was a normal steal, too. I'm not sure why he didn't notice that or why he didn't get the verbal cue that the runner was off with the pitch. Or maybe he was just trying to make sure he caught the pitch that was down, tried to frame it perhaps. But it was a kind of a normal steal, and he could have had a shot, a better shot at least, at getting Herrera.
3: Now Jordan Walker. The pitch to Walker, a swing and a miss. Walker has a flyout and a strikeout today for the series. He has two hits and 12 at-bats. His hits have gone for extra bases, a double and a home run. He has four RBIs. He crushed a homer going back-to-back with Herrera yesterday. The pitch, a swing and a miss. Cutter moving down and away, and Walker's in the hole 0-2. Walker, Nootbaar, Blaze Jordan, Torres, and Fermin are all 0-for-2 against Bradley today. Batter's timeout taken when Bradley went to the stretch. Herrera's the runner at second base. One out. The Cardinals have two runs in, a walk, and a two-run homer by Weatherholt. The Cards are up 3-2. Herrera leads at second. The pitch. Walker takes outside. Tried to get him to reach again, but he wouldn't. With the 0-2 count, it's 1-2. Lars Nootbaar is waiting on deck. That would be a mighty nice run to bring in here in the sixth inning. Herrera at second base. Bradley, a look back there. Another look, and the pitch. Walker takes away again. 2-2.
7: At one point, we'll stop talking about last year, or I will anyway, but that's a pitch he might have swung at last year.
3: No, there's no question. He would have gone for the one before that. 2-2 with one out. Jordan Walker at the plate. Herrera on second. The pitch. Strike three called, and that's challenged by Walker.
1: Batter is challenging to call a strike.
7: I think he might lose this one.
3: Just barely a strike.
1: Close confirmed. St. Louis has one challenge remaining.
7: It was close enough to challenge, though. I mean, really just the tip of the bottom part of the zone and the outside.
1: Close confirmed. St. Louis has one challenge remaining.
7: It was close enough to challenge, though. I mean, really just the tip of the bottom part of the zone and the outside part of the zone. I mean, it just barely hit that little corner worth the

0: Mets lead at second base. From the stretch, the pitch. Nootbaar takes a ball in the dirt. Two balls, no strikes.
1: Also a nice ground ball base hit hole for Nootbaar.
0: Sure is, and he can do that.
1: Yes, he can.
0: He can hit in that direction very well. A lot of ground in between Lee and Gray. Herrera leads at second base. The 2-0 pitch for Lars Nootbaar. A swing, and there's a ball lined into center, and it's caught about shin high by Buxton. Newt hit it well, but had enough air under the ball to allow Buxton a chance to retire Lars Nootbaar. A two-run homer by Weatherholt. We go to the bottom of the sixth. The Cardinals are back in front, 3-2. The pitch. Mason Wynn hits it hard. Deep left field. That ball's out of here.
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0: Royce Lewis reaches for a breaking ball, lines it foul down the left field line, and Ricky Horton, you need to plant a tree.
1: Oh, let's do that. Of course, every time there is a broken bat, a tree gets planted by Focal Point and Cardinals Care. Had a hard time reading that, too. Sorry, I was looking up something.
0: You can't beat fun at the old ballpark,
1: no,
0: folks. I'm telling you.
1: I was looking up the scouting.
0: And the reason I'm laughing so hard, I've had those days. Oh, man, have I had those
1: days. Well, I was looking up the scouting report about J.J. Weatherholt, and I didn't see the broken bat. So I got put
0: on
1: the spot.
0: Caught you off guard.
1: You caught me off guard.
0: Here's a fastball strike called, and it's 0-2 on Royce Lewis.
1: We were talking about Weatherholt's defense and how good it is in between the break there, and he was not projected to be a top-level defender, but that's exactly what he is, 13 outs above average at second, but now playing shortstop today for the first time.
0: Here's a foul ball out of play, and in his first major league start at shortstop, he hits a home run. And he handled a double play very well on the ground ball to Fermin, the third to short to first double play that ended the fifth inning off the bat of Cody Clemens. But I think all that work he's put in at second base is going to make him an even better defender when he does play shortstop. The windup by McGreevy, the pitch outside.
1: The scouting report that I had, and I had this from over the winter, it said he has a chance to be an above-average defender. Well, I think he took that chance and went past it.
0: Right-hander against right-hander, the pitch outside. Lewis wouldn't chase it. Lewis walked, stole a base, was left on second in the first inning, hit a fly ball to Walker rather deep in the third. Walker plays way off the line over in right center field for right-handed batting Royce Lewis. The windup by McGreevy, the 2-2 pitch to the Twins' first baseman, grounded to the shortstop. Weatherholt gloves it, unloads a low throw.

0: no good. Pick by Blaze Jordan. Got him. Blaze Jordan handling the leather over there nicely in his first start in the big leagues at first base.
1: And how about that, as they both kind of put their gloves up in the air and congratulate each other on that play. Weatherholt made the throw. It was strong but low, and Jordan was able to dig it out, and it was a close play at first base too, so you had to do everything right there to get Lewis, and that's not a guy you want on base right now late in the game. So that was not only a really good play, but an important one.
0: Here's Bell. Josh Bell grounds it up the middle, a base hit. Torres was playing him to pull more, and he just took the ball right back through the middle. He's two out of three. And here is Victor Caratini.
1: Boy,
0: last time Bell got on with a hit, Caratini hit a home run.
1: That's an exclamation point on how important that play was. If that play's not made, it's first and third, nobody out.
0: We saw how Jordan can pick the ball on a throw in from Mason Wynn when Buxton tried to stretch a double into a triple. That was in game one in the series. Caratini, one for two with a home run. The pitch. Strike called outside corner. First pitch fastball. Fastball clocked at 91.2 miles an hour. Michael, Mike, Mr. McGreevy, he's not going to overpower you.
1: No. But he might trick you.
0: Here's a step off by McGreevy. The runner at first base is Josh Bell. He has only one stolen base. Didn't steal any last year while playing for Washington. Takes his lead. Blaze Jordan is holding it first. The pitch. Check swing. A ball outside. 1-1 on switch batting catcher Victor Caratini. In a game brought to you by Budweiser, official beer sponsor of Major League Baseball. Crack open the game with Budweiser and enjoy unrivaled flavor and refreshment.
1: Here's how it's important to learn from pitch to pitch, game to game, inning to inning, that same count. Two innings ago, he threw a cutter inside, and Caratini hit a home run. And that pitch, he went away with it.
0: From the stretch, the pitch on the way. Caratini takes just off the outside corner. The Cardinals have only one challenge left. Close call there, and Herrera did not challenge. And when McGreevy has been missing, he hasn't been missing by much at all. The pitch. That misses a little farther outside this time. And a 3-1 count on Caratini with Brooks Lee on deck. Eight starts of six innings or more, allowing two or fewer runs for McGreevy. A swing and a miss, 3-2 on Caratini. He challenged him with the fastball up. Here it is. Caratini missed it.
1: And that was just 90 miles an hour, but after throwing sinkers and cutters and sinkers.
0: It has to look faster, doesn't it?
1: It does. It looks faster. See what he does 3-2 here. He might go to the changeup here.
0: Caratini's very good at shortening up with two strikes. A step off by McGreevy. 3-2, one out. Bell leads at first base. The Cardinals lead 3-2 in this one. One out in the Twins' half of the sixth. Bell leads at first on 3-2. Doesn't go. The pitch is taken for a ball. And no challenge by Herrera as McGreevy stares in, wondering where was that one.
1: And McGreevy's not happy that Herrera didn't challenge that. He's kind of barking a little bit on the mound. And, of course, that Cardinals don't want the pitchers to do it. He has the right to do it. But that was low. Herrera was right.
0: Brooks Lee is the batter. The tying run is Bell at second base now. The second walk given up by McGreevy, and a fastball goes outside to Lee, who was grounded out, and a fly ball out, 0 for 2. Bottom of the sixth inning, the final game of the weekend series here in the Twin Cities. Bright sunshine, a cool, pleasant day. The pitch, a swing, and there's a ball that is lined to first, diving for the runner. Blaze Jordan tags Caratini out. Caught the ball and doubled him up. How about that? That looked destined to be a hit, and it looked to be an RBI, but it was a catch and a dive to first, and the Twins say play on, double play. Beautifully done. To keep the Cardinals in front.
1: Great defensive inning for Blaze Jordan.
0: with a great pick on the first out of Lewis, and then that line drive and the dive to double up Caratini. A three unassisted double play. Well, Ricky, tell them about the seventh when we come back. Cardinals three, Twins two.
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1: Well, you make a nice defensive play. Sometimes you lead off the next inning.
0: You sound like Joe Garagiola.
1: I know. I'm channeling Joe there. There's a pitch that's outside to Blaze Jordan, who's the man who made not just one, but two nice defensive plays in the bottom of the sixth inning. He picked a ball that was thrown by the shortstop, J.J. Weatherholt, and he made a double play to end the inning. There's a swing and a miss. He's in the hole now, 1-2. Taj Bradley still in this game, 86 pitches through six innings. And he has Jordan, Torres, and Fermin, bottom of the order for the Cardinals here. As we play in the seventh inning, the Cardinals leading by a run. The pitch to Jordan is a breaking ball, and it's fouled off. And that was the short swing by Blaze Jordan, trying to go to right field. He's grounded out to short twice. And he is 4-for-10 as a big leaguer. The 1-2 delivery is hit up the middle, and Gray moves to his left, makes the play, and throws him out. And he's now 4-for-11. One out here in the seventh inning. Edward Jones Financial Advisors are there for the moments that matter. Let them help you find your rich and build a game plan to get you there. 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Brian Torres bats for the third time. He's at ground balls to first base twice. And the first pitch to him is hit hard to center field, but it's going to be caught by Buxton moving towards left center. Torres jumping on the first pitch. And that is two quick outs for the Cardinals here in the seventh inning. And Fermin will bat, who has flied out and struck out. So the bottom part of the order has typically been really productive for the Cardinals, but from Walker on down, and that's not really the bottom. So let's start with Nootbaar. From six on down, or five on down, the Cardinals are 0-for-11, make that 1-for-12 as Church has a hit, and he's also walked and scored. And it's 1-0 on Fermin, who is from the Dominican Republic. There's a ground ball foul.
0: He's due for a hit.
1: He is. He normally gets one, 269 coming into play today.
0: You made a comment between innings. Looks like the start is over for McGreevy with JoJo getting ready in the bullpen, but it was a typical line for McGreevy today.
1: Sure was. There's a swing and a base hit, and we knew he typically gets a base hit, and he does.
0: He delivers, and big smile on his face.
1: Right on time.
0: He smiles even when he makes an out. He loves to be in this environment.
1: Is it too early to close the book on McGreevy? McGreevy?
8: Go ahead.
1: I just kind of did. I think he's out. And because JoJo is ready, and there's a lefty due up. Six innings, you talked about a typical McGreevy line. Seven hits, two runs, two walks, two strikeouts. But he has a 3-2 lead. And Fermin has a lead off of first base with Church taking strike one.
9: That's an eight-game hitting streak for Jose Fermin now.
1: Cardinals have three pretty long hitting streaks going, one in jeopardy. That's Jordan Walker, who's 0-3. He'll get another appearance. Nice lead by Fermin. Looks like he wants to go. Not going, and the pitch is fouled back by Church. So he's in the hole 0-2. That was just the fourth Cardinal hit. That's it. So Fermin has one. Church has one. Burleson has the homer, and Weatherholt's homer. We are in the top of the seventh inning. And the delivery to Church is fouled down the third base side past Pop Warner. Cardinals playing San Diego tomorrow. Dustin May, 4-6 versus that guy who's so good, TBA.
9: It was either going to be TBA or TBD.
1: Yep. Time is called at the plate. I think there's a disagreement.
9: 2:53 Central.
1: Yeah. Disagreement about what pitch to throw to Church here on 0-2. I think that's, again, an odd time to come out. 0-2. You have the advantage. Long conversation going on, too, between Taj Bradley and Caratini. I think they're going to talk all afternoon.
9: Well, it's a nice day, cool and breezy, nice crowd here at the ballpark. This is a good baseball atmosphere here in Minneapolis.
1: Well, I wonder if they were trying to get the lefty busy, too, in the pen. Because
9: I think that's what they're up to.
1: Bonda, but you can't tell the pitcher that. Hey, I'm just out here talking to you to get somebody else to come out and take over for you. 0-2 pitch to Church is fouled off again, and Caratini can't hang on, and he's upset with himself.
9: Well, you want the catcher to be honest with you, don't you?
1: Yeah, well.
9: What did Dave LaPointe used to tell them?
1: He told the pitching coach.
9: Or the pitching coach.
1: Yeah, he said, you got to be honest to me because I'm going to lie to you. You're asking me if I feel good, I'm always going to say yes because I can't think no. So you have to be honest with me. But he did say the story, he used to tell the story, Glenn Brummer would come out and they'd tell him, Dave, your changeup's great, your changeup's great. Looked over his shoulder and Whitey was walking out and he said, you threw too many changeups. It was terrible. Because he knew Whitey was going to take him out. But he's building him up until he knew he was out. And then he dogged him, which that's what teammates do. Next pitch is fouled off to my right and nice play by a Cardinal fan. Nope, he's a Twins fan. He's got a light blue shirt on, but it is a Twins shirt. Lady next to him has a Ozzie Smith jersey, but he made the play with his right hand. Well done.
9: I'm surprised we haven't had a foul ball come back here.
1: Game's not over yet. We got some baseball ahead here. Cardinals lead 3-2. Fermin takes his lead. The pitch to Church hit into left field. That's going to drop for a hit. The Cardinals with two-out hits. Fermin singles to right. Church takes him to left. Maybe that's an idea here.
9: Well, Sunday's always a big day for Church.
1: It really is. That was his second hit. And he just served that right into left field.
9: Good hitting. Really good hitting.
1: And here comes Derek Shelton, and we are going to have a pitching change. That's why they were talking, by the way. Brought to you by Goodwill. Give hope, give local, give Goodwill. We'll be right back.
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1: Lefty veteran Anthony Bonda comes in the top of the seventh inning. He came in the eighth inning in game one of this series and got a couple of outs and ended up the winning pitcher. And I think that's what Derek Shelton is hoping for here this afternoon, as the Cardinals have two runners on and two outs in the seventh. He relieves Taj Bradley, who went 6 2/3 innings, gave up five hits, responsible for the two runners on. And it's Weatherholt at the plate. And the first pitch to him is a slider, strike one. Weatherholt homered against Bradley, and they were going to not let him face J.J. one more time. 101 pitches for Bradley, 66 strikes. Walked one, struck out seven Cardinals. So he had a nice day, but he is trailing in this game. And the next pitch is outside. J.J. was able to lay off. Trying to keep things going this inning for Herrera. Two-out singles for Mean, then Church, who's been on base all three times in this game. J.J. open stance at the plate. Cardinals in their road graze today. And the 1-1 pitch to him is outside again. 2-1. He wasn't biting on that slider. You're going to get a lot of sliders from Anthony Bonda. Dodgers, Marlins, been around, but he's a good one. Long hold. Now the pitch to J.J., and that's a fastball on the outside corner. 95 miles an hour. He could rush it up there. And he's got a 2-2 count on the Cardinals shortstop today, J.J. Weatherholt. Fans trying to support their pitcher. The scoreboard says, let's hear you. So we just heard him. Two balls, two strikes, two outs. Bonda set at the belt. The pitch to J.J. is looped towards center field. That's going to drop for a hit. Rounding third and scoring is Fermin. On the third base is Church. Three two-out singles in a row here in the seventh inning. And the Cardinals now lead 4-2.
14: Tell me something, Ricky. What's up with the seventh inning the last 2 days? With two outs, the Cardinals erupted for five runs on five hits yesterday.
1: They did. Well, they know that you love...
14: I love two-out RBIs.
1: Two-out RBIs, exactly. I think the word's gotten out.
14: Did you know how much I love two-out RBIs?
1: Yeah, I did know that.
14: I'd like some more.
1: Well, it's Herrera with the opportunity to do just that. Weatherholt and Church, the runners. The lefty Bonda delivers, and that's high for a ball. Oh, and they want to challenge this.
15: The catcher is challenging the call ball.
1: He's been right a bunch. He's wrong that time.
15: The call is confirmed. Minnesota has one challenge remaining.
14: Jen Powell has been good on the last two challenges.
1: She has. It definitely has kind of settled down after a rocky, really just the rocky top of the first inning. It was kind of rough. But it's gotten better since then. 1-0 is the count on Herrera. And the next delivery to him is inside for a ball. 2-0 with Burleson to bat next.
14: Well, there's a base open, second base.
1: That's right.
14: And you know Bonda's well aware of what Herrera does to left-handed pitching. They've faced each other in the past.
1: I never thought about that before until Tony La Russa explained it. He always liked to talk about there being a base open. 2-0 pitch is low. Did he swing on the appeal? No, said Jeremy Rahak, the first base umpire.
14: That's another thing that's changed. A year or so ago, that would have been a strike.
1: Yeah. Well, and it may be a strike next year. They're gonna. Well, we don't know for sure if that will be adopted. Don't know everything about next year, but they are experimenting with a way to be more objective about check swings. 3-0 pitches inside and a walk loads the bases for Alec Burleson. I'm so excited about that. I think I'm going to pause for station ID on the Cardinals Radio Network powered by Graybar.
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1: And we've got a mound visit from Pete Mackey, their pitching coach, after Bonda comes into the game, gives up a base hit to a score run, then a walk to the second batter he faced. Now he's going to face Alec Burleson, and they're going to talk about Burleson.
14: Like they haven't talked about him in the past?
1: Well, you'd hope so. I mean, it is odd when you have so much interleague play. I saw a stat today. Jordan Walker, who's on deck, has hit 45 home runs in his career off of 45 pitchers.
14: Now, that is an odd stat.
1: It's an odd stat. Well, it just shows how when you play teams.
14: Everybody.
1: And, of course, every team has 13 pitchers, and they also have all their minor league guys that are going up and down. It's incredible that that's the fact about Jordan Walker. Here's the pitch to Burley. He had a swing and a miss as the Cardinal-designated hitter has struck out twice and homered in this game. And a chance to really add to the Cardinals' 4-2 lead here. Burley's capable. And Bonda is ready. Next pitch is hit towards left field, and that's going to be handled by the left fielder Larnick. Fly ball out, ends the inning, and sends us to the seventh inning stretch presented by Spectrum. Built for big moments here for St. Louis. Cardinals add a tally. We go to the bottom of the seventh inning. It's now 4-2 St. Louis.
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0: bet you've heard that song before if you're a baseball fan, although I think the right words are root, root, root for the Cardinals, if I'm not mistaken. But I guess you're allowed to say that here in Minneapolis as JoJo Romero is the new Cardinal pitcher. And the seventh inning stretch was presented by Spectrum. It's internet, mobile, and streaming TV all from one place. The Cardinals adding a run in the top half of the inning, lead 4-2. And let's just see how these last nine outs will play out as the Twins have a very good lineup. They have some good pieces in it, let's say. And they have been swinging the bat very well of late, although their pitching has been such a problem. They've only won 5 of their last 17 games. The Cardinals have won 7 of their last 9 and are trying to win a series here. And we're having a conversation on the mound between the Cardinal catcher Herrera and Romero. And it is Mason Wynn that takes over at shortstop for the Cardinals, with Weatherholt moving to second base. And that was a move we thought would happen. Ollie Marmol talking about that before the game. He thought he would check with Mason just to see how he felt about playing on the defensive side. They were trying to give him a full day off, but he is in at shortstop, so the Cardinals have a better defense right now. And it is JoJo Romero facing Tristan Gray, and he's going to have actually Austin Martin instead, who's pinch hitting for him. And it's strike one and a good start for JoJo. So Martin, we saw yesterday in a starting role.
1: Batter is challenging to call a strike.
0: And already a challenge. And let's see if he's right. He's not.
1: Call is confirmed. Minnesota has no challenges.
0: Well, that could hurt them as we play here in the bottom of the seventh inning. 4-2 Cardinals. And McGreevy is, in fact, done. 6 innings, 2 runs allowed by him. 7 hits. JoJo misses low for a ball to Martin. It's Martin, then Keyshaw. And the top of the order, Trevor Larnach. And we may see a right-hander, another right-hander off their bench. Maybe Creedler. We'll see. Next pitch is low. As Derek Shelton has not been afraid to use his bench. We've seen that in this series. Well, we've seen that for years with him. 4 runs on 6 hits for the Cardinals. 2 runs on 7 hits for Minnesota. Breaking ball of beauty by JoJo. Catches the heart of the plate. It's 2-2 on Martin. Martin played at Vanderbilt. 5th overall pick when he was drafted out of Vanderbilt by the Toronto Blue Jays. Now playing here in Minnesota. 2-2 delivery is a check swing. I think he went, and he did. The first base umpire rings him up, and Martin not happy with his at-bat, but he takes the walk back to the dugout on the first base side.
2: He's 0 for his last 7 now.
0: Margaritaville night is Friday, June 26th. Fans with a theme ticket will receive a Margaritaville-inspired hat. 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Tickets at cardinals.com/theme. Fastball misses outside by JoJo, who stumbled a little bit on his delivery there. And it's ball one on Keyshaw, who's flied out to center and flied out to right. So be ready, Newt, in left. Next pitch is taken high. 1-1.
2: It is Kreidler coming out to the on-deck circle. He'll bat for Larnach.
0: Do you think Derek Shelton heard me and that's why he's making that move? Because I thought that's what would happen? Probably not. There's a pitch high. When you're around managers enough.
2: His bench coach told him. You know, yeah. Horton said he'd probably bat.
0: Right. He went to
2: Kreidler
0: the phone.
2: Here.
0: I saw that he went to
2: pretty
0: the
2: good idea.
0: So he went to
2: grab
0: the phone
2: bat
0: for some reason. Yeah. There's a pitch that's on the outside corner for a strike.
2: Hey, Kreidler, grab a bat. Horton wants you to bat here.
0: Who? Willie Horton? Thought he played with the Tigers.
2: Oh, that's one of my favorite Bert Blylevin stories. Bert, a young pitcher, facing Willie Horton. Threw him a curveball on 3-0 right down the middle, called ball 4. Stares at the umpire, and Willie Horton stares back saying, it can be a strike.
0: Yeah, I'm okay
2: with
0: that.
2: Oh, no, you go ahead. You go ahead, Mr. Horton.
0: There's a fastball missing outside, and a walk to Keyshaw. Herrera thought about challenging that and did not. We've had a lot of calls that were close throughout this game, I'll say that. So with Kreidler pinch hitting and now representing the tying run, things have just gotten a little hairy, and it happens fast because you've got Byron Buxton in the on-deck circle. He's 2 for 3 today, and he was 2-for-5 yesterday, and he was 3-for-3 the day before, so that'll scare you a little bit. And he's been hitting with power, extra base hits in every game, and homers in the first two games. So beware of him. The Cardinals do have Soriano loose in the pen. He may face Buxton. And the pitch to Kreidler is strike one in at the knees. I would guess he would. I would think we would see Soriano. Unless Kreidler helps us out by hitting into a double play. The pitch to him is outside, 1-1. Kreidler, who came over from the Tigers. Short lead at first for Kershaw. Not going. The pitch is a called strike inside corner. Well placed. 1-2. Kreidler has 3 homers on the year. And he has bounced into 3 double plays. The next pitch to him is hit sharply to left field. That's a hit. And going towards the gap is Nupar. He's got it. Gets it into second base. But the runner goes from first to third. And the Twins are in business here in the seventh inning. A walk to Kershaw. A base hit by Larnick. But runners at first and third with one out. And Buxton coming to the plate. And I would think we will see Ollie Marmol in a moment. Or will we? Buxton digs in, and JoJo's going to face him. The first pitch to Buxton is taken high for a ball, so leaving the lefty in. Of course, there's a lefty due up next. And at some point, you have depth issues in your bullpen because the Cardinals have one less reliever. So he's going to let JoJo face Buxton. The next pitch to him is hit sharply to left for a base hit. A single to left, that scores Kershaw, and it's now a one-run game on the base hit by Buxton, his third hit of the game. It's now 4-3, St. Louis. So JoJo is going to get Clemens. And I would bet Soriano would come in next.
2: Von Herrera has burned 2 mound visits with JoJo coming out of the bullpen here.
0: The Twins are down to just 1 mound visit. The scoreboard says 3 for the Cardinals, but that's not right.
2: That's not right.
0: It should be 2. And it may change here in a moment. But it is Cody Clemens at the plate. Tying run is at second base. JoJo is ready for Clemens. First pitch to him is inside, ball one. Larnick at second. Actually, Kreidler at second. Buxton at first. And the pitch is a breaking ball and a beauty. 1-1 the count. So Kreidler with the base hit. Following the walk to Kershaw, and Buxton a base hit, driving in 1 run. It's threatening for more. The pitch is hit into right field. Base hit. Late break at second. Walker charges it hard, and they're going to hold the runner at third base. Walker with a good throw home, and it has not been JoJo's afternoon here, as he has allowed 4 straight base runners, and Ollie Marmol is out of the Cardinals dugout. We're going to have another pitching change. It's brought to you by Missouri Farmers Care, feeding Cardinal fans across the nation. We'll be right back.
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0: 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Cardinals Magazine, past, present, and future, it's all here. The bases are full of Minnesota Twins, and JoJo Romero on the hook with three runners on, and the new pitcher is George Soriano facing Royce Lewis. First pitch is inside for a ball. Looks like a changeup from Soriano, who has a good one, and he's going to have to be perfect here. The tying run is at third base. There's only one out. Red hot hitter at the plate. The 1-0 pitch is outside, 2-0. Soriano in game number 31, 2.83 ERA, about a strikeout an inning. Cardinals playing for a double play with their infielders. The 2-0 pitch coming up to Lewis. Here it is, swing and a miss. Got him with a slider. Oh, for the strikeout here from George Soriano. JoJo got the first batter he faced. Austin Martin struck him out, but then a walk, a single, and a single. And the Twins threatening for more. Swing and a miss on a changeup. 2-2 the count.
7: Well, 8 innings for the bullpen so far in this series for the Cardinals. And the bullpen has given up 8 earned runs.
0: They were so good leading up to that, weren't they?
7: They were.
0: 3 weeks worth of very few runs allowed by the Cardinals bullpen, but lately it's been an issue.
7: That's 8 hits, 8 earned runs, and 3 home runs allowed by Stanek out of the pen on Friday night.
0: Big pitch coming up here for Soriano. 2-2 pitch to Lewis. Here it comes. Swing and a line drive towards left field, and that's going to drop for a hit. One run's going to score. We're tied, and they keep Buxton at third base as he had to hold up in case that ball was caught. So Lewis drives in a run, and that's 4 straight hits following the walk by the Minnesota Twins here in the bottom of the 7th inning. We've got a brand new ball game. A brand new ball game with the Twins loaded up for more. Lewis just drove in his 18th run of the year. Now the Cardinals need that double play desperately. With Josh Bell at the plate, first pitch to him is a called strike one. Bell leads the team in RBIs with 40. Buxton the runner at third. Clemens at second, Lewis at first. And a 1-strike count on the designated hitter Bell. Next delivery, a swing and a miss. Crowded him with a 4-seamer at 98 miles an hour. Again, the strikeout needed by Soriano. Both runs charged to JoJo Romero, and he's responsible for 2 more. Soriano, working from the third base side of the rubber, has an 0-2 count. Here comes the pitch, a swing and a foul. Just got a piece of that. He fouled it straight back. Soriano has been so good lately and needs a strikeout big time. He comes set. And here comes another 0-2 delivery, and a swing and a miss. He struck him out. He strikes out Bell on a high fastball. And some light at the end of the tunnel for the bottom of the seventh inning, but it has been a dark, ugly tunnel.

0: Victor Caratini.
1: He's not going to be an easy out here either.
0: He has homered in this game. He's walked and he's grounded out, facing Soriano for the first time, and he takes strike one on a changeup. Soriano has a good mix, 98, really good changeup and a good slider. And he's trying to get out of the mess. And if he gets this guy out, he's done a pretty nice job keeping it close. Next delivery is hit towards left field. Well hit, backing up is Nootbaar. He's back at the track and makes the catch. Oh, he fumbled a little bit with that in left field, but made the catch on the warning track. And Soriano gets Caratini to fly out. The Twins score two runs in the bottom of the seventh inning. John will have the eighth inning. We're all tied at four in Minnesota.
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7: Ryan Kreidler stays in the game to play shortstop. Cody Clemens goes from right to left. Austin Martin is playing in right field. And the new pitcher is Andrew Morris. The Cardinals saw Andrew Morris in the game on Friday. So he came on to get the save, working a clean ninth inning. And he deals high, ball one to Jordan Walker, as our game is tied at four. The Cardinals have run in the fourth, two in the sixth inning, one in the seventh. The Twins a pair of two-run innings in the fourth and the seventh. Walker takes a pitch for a strike.
0: Cardinals, if the Cardinals win this game, the strikeout of Bell for Soriano will be a big moment in this game. That came with runner at third base and one out. He was able to get out of that inning.
7: The pitch to Walker, a strike called at the knees. One and two on Jordan. Jordan faced Morris and tapped out to the pitcher for the first out of the ninth inning on Friday night. Soriano was able to leave the bases loaded, and just before Morris can pitch, a batter's timeout is taken by Jordan Walker. Anthony Bonda, a third of an inning, one hit, one walk. One ball, two strikes. Walker looking for his first hit today. Swings and misses. He's out on strikes for the third time. Walker had a stretch of seven consecutive strikeouts before he really got hot again.
0: He did. The pitch was outside, and he kind of was undecided whether to swing or not. Then he was a little tardy on it, should have let it go, but easier said than done.
7: Lars Nootbaar is 0 for 3, four hits in his last 13 at-bats. Wearing white batting gloves today, the pitch, Nootbaar takes a strike, held high on the inside corner. Top of the eighth inning, the Twins have out-hit the Cardinals 11-6, and we're tied at 4. They play Nootbaar to pull. The pitch. Check swing, a ball high. No, a delay call strike. Nothing in two. Buxton in center field moves over a few steps toward right field. Here's Morris with the pitch. That's in the dirt. New ball thrown to the mound by Caratini. Miller Furniture is a fourth-generation family-owned business with the St. Louis area's largest selection of American-made furniture, including a huge selection of exclusive Amish-made furniture. 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The 1-2 pitch, chopped foul on the right side.
0: Well, there's no action in the Cardinals' bullpen, and so it looks like Soriano would go back out for the bottom of the eighth inning. The Cardinals still have Graceffo, Swanson to choose from, and, of course, Riley O'Brien, if you're talking about your typical late-inning personnel for the Cardinals' pen.
7: Nootbaar takes a look at strike three, and he knew it. Morris has struck out two. So we pause for an ID. For our fans in Harrisburg, Illinois, listening in over WEBQ and the rest of our great St. Louis Cardinals Radio Network, powered by Graybar.
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7: Ground ball goes through the hole at short into left field, a base hit for Blaze Jordan, who has hit safely in all three games he has played in the major leagues.
0: And there's another two-out hit for the Cardinals. The Cardinals had three in a row in the seventh inning to score a run and add to their lead at the time. It was 4-2 before the Twins scored the two runs in the bottom half, so we'll see if they can keep this two-out magic going.
7: Mason Winn, 0 for his last seven, three hits in his last 20 at-bats with a double and two RBIs. His first at-bat today takes a strike from Andrew Morris. Blaze Jordan, the go-ahead run over at first base with two outs after Walker and Nootbaar struck out. The pitch to Winn. Check swing, strike two called. Morris throws in the mid-90s with his four-seam fastball. He located the second pitch knee-high for strike two. Out of the stretch, a look to first. Morris deals a foul ball back. A hittable pitch on two strikes for Mason Winn. He just couldn't center it. When the Twins come up in the bottom of the eighth, it's Lee, Martin, and Keyshaw coming up. Another two-strike pitch from Mason Winn. Check swing, a ball low. Morris rubs up the ball. I think I hear an attendance guess coming from Ricky shortly. The pitch. Winn sprays it foul, upper deck off to the right.
0: Well, if I had to guess right now, I hadn't thought about it much, but if I had to guess right now, it'd be 23,026.
7: And these fans have enjoyed a closely played game. Cardinals had a one-run lead. The Twins went up by a run. The Cardinals back up by a run, added on, and then the Twins tied it in the seventh. The pitch. Check swing, strike three called, and Winn challenges. Cardinals have a challenge left.
9: The batter is challenging to call a strike.
7: And it is a ball. So Morris was already across the line toward the dugout.
9: Has one challenge remaining.
7: How can that affect a pitcher, Ricky, when he's already, his mind's already in the dugout?
0: Well, it was a little late to be caught. I mean, Mason was trying to signal to the umpire, Jen Powell, and she didn't see him, so it took a while, and that's why the players were off the mound. It can affect you.
7: The pitch, Winn checks his swing. Did he go? He did, according to the first base umpire, and Winn is out on strikes now. Morris strikes out the side, leaving Blaze Jordan on base. On to the bottom of the eighth in a 4-4 game in Minnesota.
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7: 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Soriano facing Lee, their third baseman. Brooks Lee takes a changeup outside. 0-for-3 today for their seventh place hitter as the Twins tied the game with two in the seventh. The Cardinals left a runner on in the eighth inning. 4-4, bottom of the eighth. Soriano's pitch is fouled off the end of the battle. Cue shot to the Cardinal dugout. Soriano struck out Josh Bell and got Victor Caratini on a fly ball to the warning track in left field, leaving the bases loaded as eight Twins came to bat in the seventh inning. The pitch, ground ball, that's foul on the first base side. Blaze Jordan picks it. Flips it to the ball person over next to the sidewall. Blaze Jordan got a base hit, and he has hit safely in all three games since joining the Cardinals here Friday. Jordan playing first. Weatherholt at second. Wynn at short. Fermin at third playing like a shortstop for the left-handed batting Lee. The pitch by Soriano. Hit hard right to Blaze Jordan. He caught it. Next to the line. Steps on first. One out. He's looked great over there today.
0: Three good plays late in the game, and he's been a bit of a saver here. And as you think about the run that would have scored had he not saved the error by Weatherholt, who was playing short at the time, and Weatherholt goes over, gives him a pat on the back for that play.
7: Up comes right-handed batting, Austin Martin, a strikeout victim. Martin 0 for his last seven. Takes strike one right down the middle from George Soriano. Soriano gave up an inherited runner, and that tied the game. The base hit by Royce Lewis, scoring Kreidler. But that's when Soriano put a stop to it in the seventh. There's a fastball strike inside corner. Soriano wearing uniform number 65 on the road gray Cardinal jersey. Works from the third base side of the rubber. Big, strong right-handed pitcher is ready. The two-strike pitch here for Austin Martin, and now a step-off. Couldn't get together with Herrera on the sign, so the Cardinals burn another mound visit. I think they only have one left now. They just reduced the mound visits to two on the scoreboard, but I think that was the third mound visit, so each team with a mound visit left. Pitch on the way, way outside. One ball, two strikes. Soriano didn't like the pitch called by Herrera, and he didn't want to make a two-strike mistake.
0: No, not in the bottom of the eighth.
7: The next offering, swung on and missed. The strikeout is the second for Soriano, two outs in the eighth inning.
0: Looks like we'll see Yoendris Gomez, who actually has four saves for the Twins. We've seen

him in this series, not in a closer role, as they don't really have a kind of a normal 7-8-9 kind of setup in Minnesota. They've been struggling as a pen, and they just kind of match up the best they can. But we looks like we'll see Yoendris Gomez, who actually has four saves for the Twins. We've seen him in this series, not in a closer role, as they don't really have a kind of a normal 7-8-9 kind of setup in Minnesota. They've been struggling as a pen, and they just kind of

0: for third, and there's a double for Keyshaw, getting Ryan Kreider to the plate. Kreidler, I should say, singled and scored the tying run in the seventh inning.
1: It was not a bad pitch. Fastball 97, bottom of the zone, but Kreidler went down to get it.
0: Keyshaw with his 11th double. Good piece of hitting for Kreidler facing JoJo Romero in the seventh inning when he singled to left center field. The pitch inside, a check swing, ball one.
1: And the guy you don't want to face, of course, is again on deck. Seems like that happens a lot. A 3-for-4 game for Byron Buxton in the on-deck circle.
0: Here's Soriano from the belt. The pitch, a swing and a miss.
1: Good changeup.
0: One ball and one strike on Kreidler. Kreidler batting at 234, 64 at bats. He has 3 home runs, 11 RBIs. The pitch, a swing and a miss. The sweeper really had him off balance as Kreidler was reaching for it and didn't come close to it. 1-2.
1: He has good weapons. Which weapon will he use right here?
0: He needs a put away right here to leave the go-ahead run at second base. Luke Keyshaw doubled but two outs. His 11th double of the year. He takes a lead. Weatherholt plays up the middle at second base. A deep short for Wynn. The pitch on the way. Foul ball back to the screen.
1: I thought the one pitch he wouldn't throw him there would be the fastball, and that's what he threw. 97 up and in. Tried to get him thinking about off-speed pitches, but his off-speed pitches are really the pitches that do get the swing and miss, either the changeup or the sweeper. I expect him to throw one of the two here.
0: Kreidler out of UCLA, a right-handed batter. The pitch, that is taken low for a ball. Oh, I thought that looked like strike three. It was low, just low. And it's 2-2 on Kreidler. Keyshaw leads away from second. The pitch by Soriano swung on and fouled upper deck off to the right. Target Field, Minneapolis, Minnesota, a 4-4 game in the bottom of the eighth inning. The Twins made 2 fast outs. Then Keyshaw doubled down the left field line. The 2-2 pitch, Ryan Kreidler, right-handed batter. The pitch on the way. A swing and a long drive. Left center field toward the bullpen, and it is off the wall. The go-ahead run scores. Back-to-back doubles by Keyshaw and Kreidler. The Twins lead 5-4. And the Twins aren't finished. They have Buxton up.
1: A sweeper that didn't quite get to the right spot. It hung in the middle of the plate, and Kreidler made him pay for it. Hit it into the gap in left center field. Thought it might be a big fly, but was off the base of the wall. I wonder if they're going to pitch to Buxton.
0: Out of the stretch, the pitch by Soriano, a fastball, swung on and missed, and that's what he needed to Kreidler. The Kreidler just touched him up for a double, and it's 5-4 Minnesota. Roycroft is getting ready in the Cardinal bullpen. Soriano got two outs and then gave up doubles to Keyshaw and Kreidler. The third double for Kreidler. The pitch inside. Buxton was looking for something away and was nearly clipped by that one.
1: I wonder if the Twins are surprised that the Cardinals are pitching to Buxton. I'm a bit surprised, frankly.
0: From the stretch, a look to second. Soriano comes in, and a strike called on the inside corner. One ball, two strikes. Buxton a double, a strikeout, single, RBI single. Runner at second, the pitch. Fouled off at the plate. The count stays 1-2.
1: Cardinals have Fermin, Church, and Weatherholt scheduled in the top of the ninth inning.
0: But off the bench today, they have Jimmy Crooks, a left-handed batter, right-handed.

0: And the batters, Nelson Velasquez and Pedro Pajes. The 1-2 pitch with two outs. Up and away, 2-2. And that's where Herrera wanted the pitch. 2-2 on Buxton. 35 runs batted in, 22 home runs. A two-time All-Star. He's been a Platinum Glove winner. He's some player. The pitch. Swing and a miss. He struck him out, but a batter too late. Back-to-back doubles from Keyshaw and Kreidler. Now it's a do-or-die ninth coming up for the Cardinals with the Twins on top 5-4.
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0: Yoenris Gomez comes on trying to save this game for the guy who got the save on Friday night. The pitcher of record on the upside is Morris. On the downside, Soriano. The first pitch of the ninth inning, up and in, and almost hit Jose Fermin. Ball one from Gomez.
7: They've got Orlando Arcia coming in to play second base now for defensive purposes for Keyshaw.
0: Arcia plays up the middle of the infield, and the pitch almost hit him again, down in the batter's box. That was a breaking ball that got away from Gomez. In the box, standing close to the plate, Fermin. Fermin has a hit today. The Cardinals are down by a run in the ninth, and there's a strike call, 2-1. From the stretch, the pitch to Fermin. A ground ball headed up the middle. Diving play by their shortstop, who gets up and throws. Safe at first.
7: They might challenge this one. I thought he was out.
0: Kreidler with a strong throw, and the call at first base by Jeremy Rahak is safe.
8: Ball on the field is safe at first base. Minnesota has challenged.
0: And you just heard the word. It scored a base hit on the field, but the call is being challenged. And we get a look at it now here on our monitor. The throw took a hop, and he'll be out.
7: He's out. That's what I thought. Too bad.
0: Yep.
7: That was a really good play at short.
0: Diving play by Kreidler. So Gomez got some help from his shortstop on that.
8: The call on the field is overturned. Runner is out.
0: One out in the ninth inning. Nathan Church is coming up. Vermeen is not a fast runner. But it was a close, close play out by inches. Church today, a single, a walk. He scored on Weatherholt's two-run homer in the sixth inning. He got a base hit and was left at third when the Cardinals left the bases loaded after scoring a seventh-inning run. Now he faces Yoendriz Gomez. The pitch inside. Gomez all over the place.
7: And Church was trying to let that hit his front arm, maybe off the bicep, but did not get the hit by pitch. He knows how important getting on base is right now.
0: The pitch, a swing and a miss. One ball, one strike. Gomez working out the stretch with nobody on. He pitches. Church checks a swing, takes low, no swing. On the appeal, no swing, 2-1. Gomez, who's been with the Yankees, the Dodgers, the Chicago White Sox, has pitched with Tampa Bay and Minnesota. The pitch, a swing and a miss. 96 on that fastball. Two balls, two strikes on Nathan Church. J.J. Weatherholt on deck. The Cardinals are trying to turn their day around here, and they have two outs to work with. Minnesota came back with two in the seventh, one in the eighth, to go up 5-4. Out hitting the Cardinals today, 13-7. Gomez with the pitch he wants. From the stretch, the pitch. Swing and a miss. A high fastball strikes out Church, and the Cardinals are down to their last out.
7: A lot of strikeouts in this game for the Cardinals. That's the 11th.
0: And the fans are standing here at Target Field in Minnesota as the Twins are going for two out of three against the Cardinals. J.J. Weatherholt, a home run and an RBI single. Three RBIs today. The pitch. He swings and drives it to center field. Buxton back. He's waiting. Makes the catch while stepping onto the warning track, and this game has come to an end. The Twins rallied for two in the seventh, one in the eighth, and beat the Cardinals 5-4. Ricky and I will talk about it after this.
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0: The pitch. Mason Wynn hits it hard. Deep left field. That ball's out of here.
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0: A Last year, the Cardinals swept the Twins, but this year in Minnesota, the Twins won 2 out of 3, winning a pair of one-run ball games against the Cardinals, 9-8 on Friday and 5-4 today.
7: Yeah, and a pretty close game yesterday. The Cardinals were able to win it with the 5-run seventh inning. But, you know, I would say three very good ball games. The first two felt like American League games. This one felt like just a back-and-forth National League game to me. But unfortunately, the Cardinals didn't get enough going offensively late, and the one bad pitch that Soriano had. He made some good ones in the seventh inning to limit the damage that was caused by JoJo having a rough afternoon, which happens. And he kind of saved the day a little bit, at least to keep it tied. But then he hung that sweeper slider to Kreidler, and that was the game.
0: Kreidler going back-to-back with doubles as Keyshaw got on with two outs. Kreidler doubled to left center field, giving the Twins the lead, and it was Yoendriz Gomez making that stand up for a sixth save. Anthony Morris picked up the win. He had a win and a save in this series, and Soriano loses for the first time this year. He's 3-1.
7: And he's typically good. He makes a lot of good pitches, has a lot of good weapons. I feel very confident when he's in the game. And again, his first loss as a Cardinal, but he's been way more good than bad. And again, a short bullpen a little bit on the Cardinals side because they're going with a six-man rotation here, and that could have factored a little bit into some of the decisions late, but the fact is that the Cardinals just didn't have enough today and dropped this ballgame.
0: And we'll have more from Target Field in Minneapolis after this.
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0: Well, the Cardinals have been scoring on an average about 7.25
7: yeah,
0: on the road trip, but today came up with 4 runs, 7 hits. The Twins, 5 runs on 13. Alec Burleson extended his hitting streak by hitting another home run.
7: And not a bad start by Michael McGreevy, who gave the Cardinals a chance to win. Again, the Cardinals a little bit short on the bullpen side in terms of personnel, but you just needed to have those bridge guys get you to Riley O'Brien in the ninth inning, but it didn't happen as the Cardinals gave up runs in both the seventh and the eighth inning to lose this ballgame. But McGreevy, 6 innings, 2 runs, a quality start.
0: And Blaze Jordan got another hit. He hit safely in all 3 games in his major league debut and made some really good plays at first base, including diving for a line drive and diving for an out at first base on the same play.
7: So the defense we knew would be a bit of a question today because you had Weatherholt playing for the first time at shortstop. He did not make an error, although he almost did.
0: But Blaze Jordan saved him.
7: Blaze Jordan saved him, got that double play, his well, as you mentioned. And Torres handled a couple of tough shots at second base, so kind of a different defense for the Cardinals. But they were not hurt in that department. They didn't make any errors, so they took care of helping out McGreevy in that way. But just, again, not enough runs.
20: And for Weatherholt, he had a 2-for-5 day, including his 10th home run of the year, a 2-run shot in the 6th, and drove in a 7th-inning run with the Cardinals' 3rd straight single. The shame of it is, if the Cardinals had added on another run in that 7th inning, they got one, but if they had added another run or two, we might be talking about a Redbird winner right now.
7: Yeah, and that's always kind of the case, isn't it? When you get those opportunities late, you have to cash in, and that's exactly what the Minnesota Twins did.
20: They scored 2 in the 7th, 1 in the 8th, and beat the Cardinals 5-4. Our play of the game is presented by Marriott St. Louis Grand. 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We'll have the play when we come back.
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20: Well, the Cardinals scored all four of their runs off the Minnesota starter, Taj Bradley, who gave up 5 earned runs in a loss on Tuesday at Detroit. Alec Burleson extended his hitting streak to 14 games, hitting his 13th home run of the year in the 4th inning, 1-0. And then it was a Caratini 2-run homer in the bottom of the 4th, putting the Twins ahead. J.J. Weatherholt hit a 2-run homer for the Cardinals in the 6th inning. The Cardinals added on with a 2-out run in the 7th. But the Twins got 2 in the bottom of the 7th and 1 in the 8th to beat the Cardinals 5-4. And what did the Cardinals in the 8th inning? With 2 outs, Soriano gave up a double to Luke Keyshaw, followed by Ryan Kreidler. Kreidler batting with 2 outs, and this is the play of the game presented by Marriott St. Louis Grand. The 2-2 pitch, Ryan Kreidler, right-handed batter. The pitch on the way. A swing and a long drive, left center field toward the bullpen, and it is off the wall. The go-ahead run scores, back-to-back doubles by Keyshaw and Kreidler. The Twins lead 5-4. That turned out to be our final as the Cardinals went 3-3 on the road trip, going 2-1 against the Mets, 1-2 against the Twins. The win to Anthony Morris. He's 2-2, and he saved the game Friday night. Soriano's the loser, 3-1. And Yoendris Gomez saved his 6th game, a 2-hour, 39-minute game, 23,026 to paid attendance. The Cardinals, after the 3-3 trip, are back home for a very short 3-game homestand. The Padres will be in. The Cardinals split 4 with the Padres out west. And it's going to be Dustin May, 4-6. The Padres have yet to announce their starter for tomorrow. Airtime 5:50, 6:35. Ricky has the lineups. I'll bring you the first pitch thrown by Dustin May at 6:45. Come on out and join us. Tarps off. For those of you interested in right field, they'll have that section going as the Cardinals will be back home for 3 against the Padres beginning at 6:45 tomorrow night. Now for our producer-engineer, Ryan Schulte, Jonathan Camp in the St. Louis studio. Scott Warman is coming up with the post-game show. And for Ricky Orton, I'm John Rooney, 5-4 Twins. 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

0: Well, a tough one this afternoon at Target Field in Minneapolis as the Redbirds drop the finale of the series and the road trip as they fall by a score of 5-4. Welcome into the Mercy Cardinal postgame show on the Cardinals Radio Network from our studios here in St. Louis. Scott Warman with you. Great to have you alongside. Hope you're having a terrific continuation of your weekend wherever you are along the Cardinal Radio Network. And the Cardinals only taking 1-3 from Minnesota, but having a 500 road trip, taking 2-3 from the Mets before going to the Twin Cities and unfortunately falling today by a score of 5-4. So the Cardinals going 500, which normally you take on the road and you normally want to have a winning record at home when you want to have a successful season. At least that's what they say. And so all in all, not too bad, even though I think there probably is a game, maybe even two, where if you're really thinking about it, the Cardinals maybe could have or should have had, and they could have had a really successful road trip finishing out here in Minnesota, but they fall by a score of 5-4. Coming up on the Mercy Cardinal postgame show, we will hear from Cards manager Ali Marmol, and we'll take a look at the scoreboard in and around Major League Baseball. We'll also have a look at our saves leaderboard, and of course, we'll get you set up. As John just mentioned, the Redbirds are heading back home after this six-game road trip, as they will just have three games at home before they head back right out on the road, as the San Diego Padres will be in town tomorrow night, Tuesday night, as well as Wednesday afternoon, and we'll get you set up for the very short three-game homestand for the Birds. Head back out on the road to Kansas City the next weekend, Father's Day weekend. But the Cards fall by a score of 5-4. And really, the Cardinals, we talked about it during the pregame show, the offense has just been absolutely going nuts during this road trip. Heading into today's game, the first five games of the road trip, the Cardinals are averaging just over 7 runs a game, about 7.25 through the first five games. But 12 home runs during this entire road trip heading into this rubber game between these two teams. The Cardinals as a team in the month of January, as we hit Flag Bowl Day, or Flag Day, as well as the midway mark of this month of June, had 18 home runs. So 12 of them just coming in the first five games of this road trip heading into today's game. Of course, Michael McGreevy was getting the start today for St. Louis. And the Cardinals, well, they were taking on Taj Bradley. Bradley, of course, acquired from the Tampa Rays by Minnesota last year during the trade deadline. Got off to a great start and wound up with a little bit of an injury. Missed a couple of starts as he went on the injured list, came back, and he'd been struggling. Heading into the game, and he had given up 14 earned runs in his last 18 innings pitched. In fact, for Bradley, he hadn't got through 5 innings of work in his last 3 starts. And he really asked by some of the media in Minnesota after his last start, where only went 4 1/3 innings, he couldn't really figure things out. Well, he figured things out because he sat down the first 8 Redbirds before Nathan Church got a single to break it up after going 8 up and 8 down against Bradley in the third inning. We were scoreless until the 4th inning, and then Alec Burleson would turn loose on Bradley.
1: Oh, always seems to be late, doesn't he, getting to the plate. Swing and a line drive to right field. Down the line, it's hooking, and it is fair. A big fly for Alec Burleson. Burleson homers again.
0: He does, Ricky. He is red hot. He has homered in 5 of his last 6 games. As John mentioned, he continues his hitting streak now at 14 games with the 13th home run of the season. And he's also scored a run in 9 straight games, as Burley would give the Redbirds the lead by a score of 1-0 as that bomb went 397 feet. Well, unfortunately for the Cardinals, the lead didn't last very long in the bottom half. Well, the Twins would answer with one and another.
1: Bell takes his lead. The pitch to Caratini is hit in the air to right field, and that ball is gone. A 2-run home run for Victor Caratini in the bottom of the 4th inning gives the Twins a 2-1 lead.
0: So Mr. Caratini with the counterpunch getting the 2-run shot to give the Twins the 2-1 lead after a scoreless 5th. The Cardinals would be back in business as they would get production from the top of their lineup.
2: From the stretch on 3-1, maybe a go pitch. A swing, and there it goes. Right field. It's a goner for Weatherholt. The Cardinals go up by a run.
0: J.J. Weatherholt hitting his 10th home run of the season after getting the day yesterday, inserted at the top of the lineup, hitting that two-run shot to give the Cards a 3-2 lead. And, oh, by the way, J.J. Weatherholt playing shortstop for the first time in his very, very, very young Major League career, as Mason Wynn got most of the day off, not all of it, as he came in late in the game for defensive purposes. So J.J. Weatherholt getting in a jolt for the Cardinals to give him that 3-2 lead. And really, Bradley was still pitching very well until John and Ricky were pointing it out, how it seemed just like in that sixth inning, Bradley was losing a little bit of control. Church gets on to lead things off. And then, of course, Weatherholt with the home run. Then Ivan Herrera also got on base on an error, which was a tough play by the shortstop. And the Cardinals couldn't add on as they would have the 3-2 lead. But then in the seventh, they would add on again thanks to J.J. again.
1: Bonda set at the belt. The pitch to J.J. is looped towards center field. That's going to drop for a hit. Rounding third and scoring is Fermin. On the third base is Church. Three two-out singles in a row here in the seventh inning. And the Cardinals now lead 4-2.
0: Yeah, a little two-out magic for the Birds as the first two batters in that inning were out. And then Fermin and Church get on base. And then Weatherholt, with a beautiful piece of hitting, took a low outside pitch and just went the other way to left center field to get the RBI single. And the Cards had the lead at 4-2. But unfortunately, it didn't last very long. Another counterpunch by the Minnesota Twins, this in the bottom half of the seventh, as Michael McGreevy was finished after his six innings of work and only given up two earned runs. Jojo Romero, who has been terrific all season long, he gets the first batter out on a strikeout and then a walk, and three singles provided one run. He would be lifted. Soriano would come in. He give up an RBI single. We're tied at 4-4 as Soriano would get the last two batters in that seventh inning, and we're tied at 4-4. Cardinals couldn't muster anything in the top half of the eighth, so we go to the bottom of the eighth with two outs, back-to-back doubles, and it's capped off by Ryan Kriedler, who came into the game with a game-winning RBI.
2: Ryan Kriedler, right-handed batter. The pitch on the way. A swing and a long drive. Left center field toward the bullpen, and it is off the wall. The go-ahead run scores. Back-to-back doubles by Tischall and Kriedler. The Twins lead 5-4.
0: Kriedler also making a terrific play defensively to begin the first out in the ninth inning, as the Cardinals couldn't muster anything in that ninth inning, and they fall by a score of 5-4 as they lose the finale, the rubber game of the three-game set, as the Cardinals are now 38 up and 31 down as they head back home to St. Louis for that three-game homestand starting tomorrow night at Busch, as they will take on the San Diego Padres. More coming up as we continue on the Mercy Cardinal postgame show. As we mentioned, we will hear from Cards manager Ali Marmol. We'll take a look at the scoreboard in around Major League Baseball. We'll let you know what those Milwaukee Brewers are doing or did today. Of course, the Cards and everybody is in the Central chasing the Milwaukee Brewers. Plus, we'll take a look at the saves leaderboard, and we'll get a look at this upcoming series between the Cards and the Padres here at Busch. Cards fall 5-4. Stay with us. 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
0: 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From our studios in St. Louis, Cards fall as they wrap up their six-game road trip up in Minnesota today by a final of 5-4. And for the Cardinals, Michael McGreevy still has not picked up a win since May 8th. That seems crazy. It's another no decision, so he has two losses and the rest are no decisions in his last six starts for McGreevy. As John and Ricky mentioned, when he was finished up through six innings, it was really kind of another McGreevy day, as he gave up six runs, or I'm sorry, he went six innings, giving up two runs on seven hits. Both of those runs were earned, two walks and two strikeouts. Maybe the oddity of the whole thing is actually giving up two walks, because normally McGreevy doesn't give up hardly any walks at all. But again, for McGreevy, with those six innings, giving up those two earned runs, his ERA is still just a tick below three at 2.99. But McGreevy also, well, get a little help defensively, as he's in the sixth inning of work, and the guys behind him, specifically over first base, is Blaze Jordan in his first weekend in the majors, first two starts at third base, gets the start today as Alec Burleson was the DH over at first base. And first play that he made in the sixth inning was just a beautiful pick.
2: The windup by McGreevy, the 2-2 pitch to the Twins first baseman, grounded to the shortstop. Weatherhall gloves it, unloads a low throw. Good pick by Blaze Jordan. Got him. Blaze Jordan handling the leather over there nicely in his first start in the big leagues at first base.
0: Certainly did, John Rooney, but he wasn't done. With a runner over at first base and one away, he would make another spectacular play in the sixth to kill any rally for the Twins.
2: A cool, pleasant day. The pitch, a swing, and there's a ball that is lined to first, diving for the runner. Blaze Jordan tags Caratini out. Caught the ball and doubled him up. How about that?
0: How about that? How about the weekend for the kid getting the call up? And, of course, with his parents making the trek from Mississippi up to Minnesota to see his first game on Friday night. And, of course, we remember yesterday not only the triple but his first career home run, the three-run shot to pad the lead for the Redbirds yesterday. Also picks up a hit today as he went 1-for-4, but showing some nice glove work over at first base. What a first weekend of his major league career for Blaze Jordan, as he was over at first base today. Unfortunately for Blaze and the Cardinals, they fall by a score of 5-4. Now let's go over to Target Field right now, and let's hear, after the one-run loss to the Twins, from Cards manager Oliver Marmol, thanks to Cardinals TV.
14: Ollie, a 3-3 road trip. What do you take from these last six games?
15: Yeah, I like what we were able to do in New York. Some good games here, a lot of back and forth, a lot of offense, and feel like we kind of let them off the hook a little bit. It would have been nice to take two or three here. Unfortunately, we weren't able to, but there were some bright spots in the road trip for sure.
14: Yeah, power certainly is one of them. You hit a bunch of homers in this series. Alec Burleson and J.J. Weatherholt, two big bombs.
15: Yeah, Burley got into another one. That was good to see. And then J.J., some good swings today, drove in three. And Churchy with a couple hits today as well. So there's some bright spots in what we did over the last several games.
14: Three-year starters went six innings. Michael McGreevy today, he needed that. I think your bullpen needed that.
15: Yeah, man, our bullpen's been taxed. Tomorrow's going to be interesting in how we navigate that one, but it was good for him to go out there and give us six. Soriano did a nice job today, left a sweeper up for that run, but other than that, I thought he looked good.
14: I know we don't often talk about opposing players, but we saw why Byron Buxton is a superstar when he's healthy.
15: Man, he's an impressive player, and just the way he carries himself, it was fun to watch him across the way. Obviously, it's better when we're not the one having to get him out, but he did a really nice job, tough at bat, and just an incredible athlete.
14: And last one, now you get set for San Diego, a club that you played very tough out west. You split four with them.
15: Yeah, this will be a good series, and it'll be good to get back home, play in front of our fans, and go from there.
16: And there you have it from Ollie Marmol visiting with Chip Carey, and thanks to Cardinals TV as Ollie talking about the Cardinals. Not completely disappointed. Again, you go 3-for-3 on this road trip and obviously get a tip of cap, as you can see Byron Buxton, one of the best in the game when he's healthy. That's one of the big things, unfortunately, for him in his career, staying healthy, but going 3-for-5 today, just a thorn in the side for the Cardinals in Minnesota's 5-4 win against St. Louis as they take 2-of-3 from the Birds up at Target Field. A lot more as we continue on the Mercy Cardinal postgame show. We'll take a look at the scoreboard, get you caught up to date on what's happening in Major League Baseball. Plus, we'll take a look at the Saves leaderboard. A little more in focus on this homestand, just three games against the San Diego Padres. And when we come back, we'll have our player of the game as we continue on the Mercy Cardinal postgame show on the Cardinals Radio Network, powered by Graybar.
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16: 5-4, the final from Target Field as the Twins best the Redbirds, and they get the series as they take 2-3 from St. Louis as the Cardinals have a 500 road trip after falling to the Twins today up in the Twin Cities. Welcome back to the Mercy Cardinal postgame show on the Cardinals Radio Network, powered by Gray Bar. Scott Warman with you, and as I mentioned, the Cardinals now 38-31 on the season. We'll get you updated in the next segment on the scoreboard and let you know where they stand after today's game and what Milwaukee did as they continued their series up in Milwaukee, and all scores around Major League Baseball. And again, the Cardinals heading back home, just three quick games against San Diego before they head back out on the road. And then after that road trip next week against Kansas City, they will be home for a seven-game homestand. Well, there was some highlights, as Ollie Marmol just mentioned to Chip Carey in the weekend, despite losing 2-3. Blaze Jordan obviously comes into focus. But today, J.J. Weatherholt getting his first start at shortstop, with Mason Wynn getting at least a few innings off in today's game. And Weatherholt is our player of the game as he went 2-for-3 and picked up home run number 10 on the season.
2: From the stretch, on 3-1, maybe a go pitch. A swing, and there it goes! Right field! It's a goner for Weatherholt! The Cardinals go up by a run.
16: Kid is 2-for-5 today with a run scored and three RBIs, two RBIs on that hit. Then he got an RBI single. In fact, for Weatherholt, it is his second three RBI game in his very, very young career. And again, playing shortstop for six innings before Mason Wynn came in on defensive purposes, and he got moved over. He did J.J. over to second base to wrap up the game, and J.J. Weatherholt is our player of the game. All right, when we come back, as promised, we'll take a look at the scoreboard, let you know what the Brew Crew and other teams in the Central did as we continue with the Mercy Cardinal postgame show on the Cardinals Radio Network, powered by Gray Bar.
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16: 5-4 the final from Target Field as the Twins beat the Birds and take 2 of 3 of the weekend series as the Cards wrapping up the road trip with 3 wins and 3 losses. As welcome back to the Mercy Cardinal postgame show on the Cardinals Radio Network. It is powered by Gray Bar. Scott Warman coming to you from our studios here in St. Louis. The Cardinals now 38-31 on the season, and heading into today's action, they were 4 games back of the first place Milwaukee Brewers in the National League Central Division, but also held the top spot in the National League wild card race. All right, let's take a look at the finals already around the majors. And the first game today at PNC Park, it was Paul Skenes and the Pittsburgh Pirates taking on the Marlins. And the Marlins, they tag Skenes for a pair of solo shots in the second. They go on to win it. The Fish do over the Pirates, doubling the Buccos by a score of 4-2. The Buccos are struggling to score runs, but Paul Skenes has been struggling. He has really basically been human-like over the last several starts. He is now 6-6 on the season. Now, he still has a 2.85 ERA, but Skenes and the Buccos fall to the Marlins today by a score of 4-2. In Baltimore, it was the Padres, of course, who are coming to St. Louis to take on the Redbirds. They defeat the Orioles by a score of 5-2. Walker Buehler gets the start for the Pods, and he picks up his 4th win of the season as he is now 4-3 on the season for San Diego in their 5-2 win. Nationals win again. They're now 37-35 on the season as the Natties beat the Mariners, pounded them by a score of 10-1. Former Cardinal Miles Mikolas picks up the win. He is now 2-5 on the season. Up in Toronto, it was the Yanks over the Blue Jays by a final of 8-3. Also a final at Citi Field. The Mets, with Freddie Peralta on the bump, they defeat the Braves by a score of 8-1. Meanwhile, the Royals at home today, they shut out the Astros 4-0. How about the White Sox? They win their 38th game of the season. They're now 38-32 on the year as they defeat the Dodgers in the south side of Chicago by a score of 6-4. Eric Fetty picks up the win for the Shy Sox. He, like Mikolas, is 2-5 on the season for Chicago. And Milwaukee at home wrapping it up against the Phillies in their series, and Milwaukee blanks the Phillies by a score of 4-0. Kyle Harrison gets the start for the Brewers. He is now 8-1 on the season with the victory as a 2.47 ERA. So Harrison and Miz, just unstoppable 1-2 punch in that starting rotation for the Brewers, as again the Brewers shut out the Phillies by a score of 4-0. Cleveland and Detroit were postponed because of rain. Now, these games going on, and they had a little bit of a rain delay at Great American Ballpark, and they continue. And the bottom of the ninth right now, and the Reds trail the Diamondbacks by a score of 5-3. Right now, the Cubs trailing the Giants. They're in the bottom of the eighth in San Francisco, and the Giants have a 5-1 lead over the Cubbies. How about this score? Top of the seventh in Vegas as the A's are playing this weekend against the Rockies in what will eventually be their new home, and it's the Rocks

0: 17, the Athletics 8. That's right, 17-8 as they play in the top half of the seventh inning. No, they're not playing in Denver. Again, they're playing in Vegas. Meanwhile, top of the fifth, it's the Rays leading the Angels by a score of 3-1. Sunday night game is at Fenway as the Red Sox will host the Texas Rangers. So with the Cardinals' loss and Milwaukee's win, the Birds are now 5 out. Chicago right now at 7 out with, again, them trailing the Giants in the bottom of the eighth in San Francisco. Meanwhile, Pittsburgh in fourth place at 36-36 are 8.5 out. And Cincinnati, who's really scuffling right now, they are 3-7 in their last 10, are 33-36, 10 out of Milwaukee. And again, they're trailing the Diamondbacks in the bottom of the ninth in Cincy by a score of 5-3. Cards fall 5-4 today in Minnesota. When we come back, we'll get you the saves leaderboard, and we'll get you set up for the 3-game set at Busch against the Padres as we continue on the Mercy Cardinal postgame show on the Cardinals Radio Network, powered by Graybar.
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0: Back with you one final time on the Mercy Cardinal postgame show on the Cardinals Radio Network, powered by Graybar. Scott Warman back with you. Unfortunately, delivering a 5-4 loss to the Twins today up at Target Field as the Cardinals take just 1 out of 3 in many over the weekend after taking 2 of 3 in the Bag Apple against the Mets. So 3-3 on the road trip as the Cards now head back home for a quick 3-game homestand. And before we look at that, why don't we take a look at our Missouri Farm Bureau Insurance saves leaderboard, and it is up to date right now. Cade Smith of Cleveland still leading the way. He has 23 saves

0: road to take on the Royals, which is kind of a little weird because there's three games in 4 days. Have a game on Thursday, have a game on Friday, off on Saturday because there's a World Cup game at Arrowhead or Kansas City Stadium. Can't call it Arrowhead during FIFA World Cup. And then we have a final game on Sunday. But the Padres come into town. As we mentioned, they defeat the Baltimore Orioles today before wrapping up that series and heading here to St. Louis. Now, as far as San Diego is concerned, TBD, to be determined who their three starters are. But for the Cardinals, they'll have Dustin May tomorrow night, followed by Andre Pallante on Tuesday, and then Kyle Leahy will throw on Wednesday before the Cards head to Kansas City. So May will get the start tomorrow night. He's got the 4-6 record with a 4.21 ERA, and the first pitch will be at 6:45. Our coverage here along the Cardinal Radio Network, we're underway with Matt Pauly's pregame show at 5:50. Again, 6:45 first pitch as Dustin May will get to start in Game 1 against the San Diego Padres. So, for the voice of the Cardinals, John Rooney, Ricky Horton, and Ryan Schulte in Target Field in Minneapolis. And for Jonathan Camp here in St. Louis, I'm Scott Warman. Again, the Cards fall to the Twins by a score of 5-4. Thanks so much for listening to the Mercy Cardinal postgame show on the Cardinals Radio Network, powered by Graybar.
1: Here's a look at your forecast. High temperatures reach up to 71 this afternoon under mainly sunny skies. Mainly clear skies again tonight. Lows dip down to about 52. Daytime highs approaching 76. Tomorrow, ample sunshine expected. Partly cloudy skies Tuesday, with daytime highs approaching 77. 85, storms likely Wednesday. I'm staff meteorologist Derek Height. Currently, 72.
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0: Don't tell on me. That's Jason Aldean. Well, if you're not following along with Freddie, it's pretty hilarious. He's a German that's in the United States for the World Cup, and he is basically flown into Florida and has been driving the Gulf Coast, just got to Houston, and when he arrived in his hotel, J.J. Watt had a spread of merch and food and everything in this upgraded hotel room that this man has, all for just posting his experience on social media. It looks like he went to Waffle House in Atlanta. He was listening to Ella Langley, and apparently he's going to be going to an Ella Langley concert. He went to Tiger Stadium, Death Valley at LSU, the biggest stadium he'd ever been to. And so Americans just think it's hilarious to see him kind of taking in all of our cool stuff for the first time. And honestly, worth the follow. So if you're not following FreddieLA7 on X, a.k.a. Twitter, then do so.
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0: and she knows it, that's Luke Bryan. What do you think people... What do you think about people that allow their dogs to kiss them on the lips? Two-thirds of people do not like the idea of doggy kisses, but that means that the other third doesn't mind the occasional smooch with a pooch, and I'll be honest with you, I'm in the one-third. I don't mind getting a little doggy kiss. I just love puppies.
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11: Here's a look at your forecast. High temperatures reach up to 71 this afternoon under mainly sunny skies. Mainly clear skies again tonight. Lows dip down to about 52. Daytime highs approaching 76 tomorrow. Ample sunshine expected. Partly cloudy skies Tuesday with daytime highs approaching 77. 85. Storms likely Wednesday. I'm staff meteorologist Derek Height. Currently 72.
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Little girl used to swing right there. I still see her pink bow and her brown hair. She's in the big city now, but she still calls.

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1: NBC News Radio. I'm Rob Martier. Secretary of War Pete Hegseth says the signing of a memorandum of understanding with Iran is still on track today. Hegseth made the comment on CBS's Face the Nation, saying it's not a matter of if, it's a matter of when. He says the terms Iran has agreed to are performance-based and that no money will be released until they perform. In a morning post on Truth Social, President Trump urged all sides to stand down, saying we are very close to a deal that will bring peace to the region. U.S. Ambassador to the United Nations Mike Waltz says President Trump has every intent to get a peace deal with Iran done today. Waltz made the comment on ABC's This Week.
2: Again, I'll let the final details be announced by them. I don't want to get ahead of the president or the vice president, but they have every intent of getting this done today.
1: He added that the Iranians are incredibly difficult negotiators and that they're having a very hard time getting guidance from their supreme leader. Waltz's comments come after Trump posted on Truth Social Saturday that the deal was scheduled to get signed Sunday. And immediately after it is signed, the Strait of Hormuz is open to all. Iran's foreign ministry indicated no specific time frame for the signing of any deal. Kentucky Senator Mitch McConnell has been admitted to the hospital. A statement from McConnell's office says he was admitted this morning and is receiving excellent care. The reason for his hospitalization or his current condition is still unknown. The 84-year-old Republican has represented Kentucky in the U.S. Senate since 1984 and served as majority leader from 2015 to 2021. Stormy weather could impact the UFC's Freedom 250 at the White House. In a post on X, the Weather Channel said a chance of thunderstorms, heavy downpours, and wind gusts are threatening to delay the outdoor fights. Forecasters also warned about the possibility of lightning, which could trigger an automatic 30-minute freeze on the entire event if close enough. Rob Martier, NBC News Radio.
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11: Here's a look at your forecast. Daytime highs approaching 72 this afternoon under mainly sunny skies. Mainly clear skies again tonight. Lows dip down to about 52. Bright sunshine expected tomorrow. High temperatures reach up to 76. Sunshine mixed with clouds at times Tuesday, with daytime highs approaching 77. 85, storms likely Wednesday. I'm staff meteorologist Derek Height. Right now, 72.
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Tyler Hubbard and BK from Florida Georgia Line getting Florida Georgia Line back together. So very excited for this. They posted at CMA Fest after performing together, and looked like everyone had a great time seeing them on stage together. Looked like the old days, and those guys getting ready to perform together again in 2027. Don't have dates for that yet, but as that information becomes available, we'll be sure to pass it along to you.

0: for New York, the long-standing NBA team for New York. Brooklyn Nets have only been there for, like, what, a decade? Not even. Anyway, they won their first NBA Finals in 53 years. Imagine a whole generation or two of people that have never gotten to see their team win. And that's why New York City is absolutely bugging right now. I don't know if your news feed's filled with it, but mine, I'm looking at going, man, I'm happy in the comfort of my air-conditioned home. not down there on 42nd Street surrounded by people. It looks crazy.
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0: brown and woman. Well, we all know about a male midlife crisis, but women have one too. Slightly more women than men report going through a stressful midlife transition right around age 50. According to Cornell University research, a man's midlife crisis more than likely driven by work or career issues, while a woman's more often begins with family events, problems like divorce or a parent's death or even difficulties with the kids.
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8: Here's a look at your forecast. Daytime highs approaching 72 this afternoon under mainly sunny skies. Mainly clear skies again tonight. Lows dip down to about 52. Bright sunshine expected tomorrow. High temperatures reach up to 76. Sunshine mixed with clouds at times Tuesday, with daytime highs approaching 77. 85, storms likely Wednesday. I'm staff meteorologist Derek Height. Right now, 72.
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1: NBC News Radio, I'm Rob Martier. Multiple outlets are reporting that a U.S. peace deal with Iran has been reached and that a signing of that deal is scheduled for June 19th in Switzerland. President Trump wrote on Truth Social, "The deal with the Islamic Republic of Iran is now complete." The president continued, "Congratulations to all. I hereby fully authorize the toll."

0: free opening of the Strait of Hormuz and simultaneously herewith authorize the immediate removal of the United States naval blockade. Ships of the world, start your engines. Let the oil flow. Trump's comments come after Pakistan Prime Minister Shahbaz Sharif announced the peace deal was made. Kentucky Senator Mitch McConnell has been admitted to the hospital. The reason for his hospitalization or his current condition is still unknown. The 84-year-old Republican has represented Kentucky in the U.S. Senate since 1984 and served as majority leader from 2015 to 2021. The pilot of a seaplane and his passenger are recovering from minor injuries after their plane crashed into the East River in Queens. The second seaplane crash for the two men in 6 years. Lisa Salvati has more.
1: The FDNY says a large wave hit the seaplane near the Throgs Neck Bridge after takeoff. The pilot, 67-year-old Joe Apatizano, and his passenger, Jose Urena, put on life preservers, jumped out of the sinking plane, and were pulled out of the water by a private boat's crew and the FDNY Marine Unit. In New York, I'm Lisa Salvati.
0: The Food and Drug Administration has classified a recall over 900 cases of Alfredo sauce at its highest risk level. This comes after a supplier recalled a dry milk powder ingredient used in the product due to possible salmonella contamination. The agency said the Coffee Connection Company, Inc., based in Lebanon, Tennessee, voluntarily began recalling the product on May 6th, and it remains ongoing. The FDA said the product was distributed in 41 states. Rob Martier, NBC News Radio.
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3: Here's a look at your forecast.
12: Lows level off around 52
21: tonight
12: under mainly clear skies. Highs around 76.
21: Tomorrow,
12: clear skies. Slight chance of thunderstorms
21: tomorrow night.
12: Lows level off around 58.
21: Mainly clear skies.
12: Upper 70s Tuesday
21: with a chance of thunderstorms.
12: Much warmer Wednesday
21: with highs in the mid-80s.
12: Chance for storms continues. I'm staff meteorologist Derek Height. Currently 71.
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think as you drunk, there's Riley Green. Well, if you have not been following along, Freddie is worth the follow on Twitter or X, whichever you call it. FreddieLA7, that is his handle. And you go follow him and you'll see that he's a German guy that's been in the United States, taking in all the cool southernisms, I'll say, like going to Waffle House in Atlanta, going to Tiger Stadium in Baton Rouge, seeing one of the biggest stadiums he's ever been to, and taking in some Ella Langley on country radio, which, of course, we love. So anyway, he is sharing his first-person view as a European in the United States for the first time, just taking in the American things. And it's basically well worth the follow because it's his reaction to all these things that we probably take for granted. So definitely follow at FreddieLA7. You'll see that he just got to Houston where J.J. Watt put him up in a hotel, got him a full spread of food and everything. The guy's living it up.

0: Sleepless in a hotel room, that's Luke Combs, and essentially that describes exactly what New York City was last night. Sleepless, man. The New York Knicks won their first NBA Finals title in 53 years, so if you were in New York at any point in time last night, you did not sleep.
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0: Carry On. There's Kenny Chesney. On the way, got more country coming up for you, including some Hardy.
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18: Here's a look at your forecast. Lows level off around 52 tonight, under mainly clear skies. Highs around 76. Tomorrow, clear skies. Slight chance of thunderstorms tomorrow night. Lows level off around 58, mainly clear skies. Upper 70s Tuesday, with a chance of thunderstorms. Much warmer Wednesday, with highs in the mid-80s. Chance for storms continues. I'm staff meteorologist Derek Height. Currently 71.
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1: NBC News Radio. I'm Ralph Martier. President Trump is announcing an agreement with Iran is now complete. Pakistan Prime Minister Shahbaz Sharif said the two sides are expected to meet for a signing ceremony on Friday in Switzerland. NBC's Keir Simmons is in Doha and referenced the post made by Sharif.
2: We're pleased to announce that the peace deal between the United States of America and the Islamic Republic of Iran has been reached. And what he says crucially is both sides have declared the immediate and permanent termination of military operations.
1: In a post on Truth Social, President Trump said, "I hereby fully authorize the toll-free opening of the Strait of Hormuz and simultaneously authorize the immediate removal of the United States naval blockade. Ships of the world, start your engines, let the oil flow." The NTSB and the FAA will lead the investigation into a plane crash that killed 12 people in Missouri. The Missouri State Highway Patrol said the aircraft went down shortly before 11:30 a.m. near the Butler Memorial Airport, which is about 60 miles south of Kansas City. Airport officials said the plane apparently lost power shortly after takeoff and may have been trying to land on a nearby highway when it crashed into a field. Stormy weather could impact the UFC's Freedom 250 at the White House. In a post on X, the Weather Channel said a chance of thunderstorms, heavy downpours, and wind gusts are threatening to delay the outdoor fights. Forecasters also warned about the possibility of lightning, which could